0: Yeah, exactly. That's brutal. And you said you were coughing and parts of your body were hurting.
1: Yes, I have a hernia.
0: Oh, wow.
1: At least that's what my doctor said today. My urologist, I went to see him and he didn't even look at it because he's a urologist, you know. But the area where it is, it's close to where the urologist would usually deal. He said, oh, sounds like you got a hernia. He gave me a surgeon's, referred me to a surgeon.
0: Oh, God.
1: But, I mean, it's really weird because you have to, like, you know, they, you know, you might want to not do anything yet and just watch it. Like, there's
0: we were talking
1: medical stuff. I always cringe when I'm driving home listening to Rob talking about his medical issues. Now I'm talking about medical issues.
0: You see, I'm not the only one.
1: But there's no lumps. I don't feel any lumps there. You know, I just
0: lumps.
1: Bulges.
0: Bulges, maybe.
1: Bulges.
0: So that's something else.
1: No, they're actually bulges. That's what hernias are. They're bulges.
0: Oh, okay.
1: Hernia.
0: Tim Leonard writes, good thing my brother doesn't live in the city and doesn't have to hail a cab. I'd use my left hand.
1: I could do that. If Tim Leonard was listening, which he probably wasn't, because he would have told me, great selection on playing I Love the Rain in the Summertime by The Alarm.
0: Ah, yes.
1: You know?
0: You know, the real Alarm fans hate that song because people like me like it.
1: Yes.
0: Because the true fans are like, that's a pop song. You know, Mike's so much better than that. And I said, that's a great pop song. You know, it sounds like a U2 song that better than U2.
1: Yes. You know, there's the kids, I will call them the kids who I work with, hate U2 so much.
0: Why?
1: It goes back to Apple when they forced that album on everyone.
0: Oh, I thought you said YouTube.
1: U2, I meant.
0: Oh, yes. You know who our friend Bob Morata was like that? I go, why are you angry? You got a free record. They forced it. They didn't ask me. I go, so what? You got a free record.
1: You know,
0: I can't get it off my system.
1: It's true. It really, I don't think I've listened to any song from that free album. And as much as I love you too, you know, that was not, you know, talk about, I didn't mind the pop album. Right. This album was just,
0: Well, they also had to release it on another format.
1: Yeah.
0: Because they couldn't put it in for a Grammy at the time. Maybe now it's changed, but at the time, the Grammys, they had to have a different hard version.
1: But those did count as sales though.
0: No, they didn't.
1: They didn't? No. Oh, I thought that's...
0: Well, maybe. I mean, it would have been millions of copies. It would have went quadruple platinum in one day, so...
1: Yeah. Maybe not.
0: But I don't know. You know, the way that works is... Remember when Prince did that? He gave away a record, and when he was touring, when he was alive, and he toured and he gave away a record, and he asked that it be counted as a sale.
1: Right.
0: And they were like, oh, you didn't... It doesn't say it on the ticket. How do they know they're getting it?
1: Right.
0: And what they did was, I think they counted it, but the next time you did something, you give away a record, it has to say, you know, Prince at the Nassau Coliseum and free record.
1: Well, I figured, you know, that's, you know, you know, that's why you do, why authors do book tours, you know, to sell books. And sure. But I'm thinking, you know.
0: Sure, and that's why they sign books, because you can't return signed books.
1: Right.
0: So you have to keep them and sell them. So, yes, that is true. That is
1: 5-0. That is beautiful. Listen, bring back the Mets. That's right. Yeah, baby.
0: Yeah.
1: We're on our way. It's 1969 all over again. Until it's not.
0: You know what? That'd be a good... Actually, 73 is a better one.
1: Yeah.
0: Probably the Braves are too good.
1: Yeah,
0: if the whole division crap was crap, then it'd be different.
1: Yes,
0: the Pirates were the best team in '73, I think.
1: Right,
0: until
1: they were.
0: Mets came along.
1: Mm-hmm.
0: And it wasn't the Cubs, but But yeah, who knows? Yeah. They're only 15 games under .500.
1: You know,
0: that's not bad, is it?
1: No.
0: I want to go to the Orioles game.
1: Yeah, we should go to an Orioles game. To the Orioles game,
0: Alonzo. But see,
1: I've got my Alonzo T-shirt on.
0: Chocolate milk and
1: squats. Which
0: I don't know that line.
1: So it came from he was Alonzo was mic'd up one game.
0: Okay.
1: And I guess he's talking with who's ever made it to first base that he, you know, I don't know what he does. He goes, oh, it's chocolate milk and squats or something. They're talking.
0: Okay.
1: And so they turned it into the shirt. The, what's the company? Breaking Tees. They work with the athletes and, you know, and they put this shirt out, which I always thought was a cool shirt.
0: And it doesn't have Mets on it, so.
1: It doesn't because it's not, it's with the players.
0: Right.
1: You see, you got pulled the polar bear with his number 20. On it.
0: Yeah, but it doesn't have the lines.
1: Yeah, so. they work with the
0: it's
1: athletes.
0: It's like the 7 line. When they first started, they had a lot of things that said the 7 line, and then the Mets sued them.
1: Right.
0: For logo infringement, and then they cut a deal.
1: Did the Mets sue them? I didn't think they used the logo at all.
0: They implied it more. There was a lot of things. And then they decided to work with it.
1: 7 line was the best thing that ever happened. One of the best things that ever happened to the organization.
0: Yeah, the Mets never had that. You know, the closest the Yankees had with the bleacher creatures.
1: Right.
0: So,
1: but it's a great organization. They got, you know, these, and this poor guy, Darren, who runs it, who owns it, isn't making that much money. I mean, he's not. No. This is tough.
0: It's tough to organize stuff like that because you know what happens? Sometimes you lose the fans and then you think you still have them and then you don't.
1: I met him once and he gave me a shirt.
0: Wow.
1: He gave me a shirt. But I asked him for a job. He said, it's literally, I'm like bare to the bones.
0: Yeah.
1: You know, I got like just a few people working in the warehouse and that's it, you know.
0: Yeah, he's probably doing it the right way.
1: Yeah.
0: It's tough to continue it. You have to take several steps to get to success.
1: Right.
0: And, you know, the question is, you know, how do you want to do it?
1: Mm-hmm.
0: So that's, and if you're not making it, you know, then what if the team stinks? Like this year, what do you do?
1: Exactly.
0: The Mets were stinky this year. P.U.
1: Yes.
0: The Mets.
1: Yes, they were.
0: So. I don't know. It was raining out before. Timmy said that it was pouring.
1: I saw some lightning out there. It got so dark fast.
0: Yeah.
1: It's still dark now.
0: Well, right now it would be dark anyway.
1: You know, I believe if it wasn't last night, it's tonight's the last night that the sun will go down after 8 p.m.
0: Oh.
1: So.
0: That's like, you know, should I go see Ringo at Forest Hills in October?
1: Mm-hmm.
0: You know, outside, it's going to be cold in October.
1: Not necessarily.
0: Ticket prices, I saw, at least, I don't know if they were just, I was on a bad site or something.
1: They're always expensive at Forest Hills.
0: They were expensive.
1: I haven't gone there because usually prices are expensive there. Yeah. It's really.
0: But, you know, my sister.
1: I would love to go there.
0: Right down the street.
1: It looks wonderful. Yeah.
0: And Timmy lives close by, too.
1: Mm-hmm.
0: But, you know, the question is, my sister wants to go.
1: Yeah.
0: They saw my sister and my brother. I got him tickets for Paul at Citi Field when he opened up there. Mm-hmm. My sister wants to see Ringo. I don't know if Timmy wants to see Ringo.
1: My mom's good friend. You know, she's a senior.
0: Right.
1: All right. She's
0: don't
1: very,
0: dox me. What's that mean? Studio access.
1: Look up Urban Dictionary. You'll get the exact definition of that. She's very frugal, you know, very smart. But her and her grandson wanted to go see Death of a Salesman.
0: Right.
1: And she got him tickets for both of them. They spent, for orchestra seats, Rob, what do you think they spent?
0: $250.
1: Oh, no.
0: More?
1: Yes.
0: Now, are these normal prices or are these bootleg prices?
1: These are normal prices. They did not get bootlegged.
0: Wow.
1: You know what it's like now? There's no bootlegs. It's what the market, you know, they play the same games now, these ticket agencies.
0: That's one of the things I hate.
1: Now, you have to understand now that Death of a Salesman is a limited run.
0: Right.
1: It has Nathan Lane and it has Laurie Metcalf.
0: Right.
1: Those are huge stars.
0: Right.
1: Huge stars. And
0: that's true. I mean, I want to see that because I have a connection with Nathan Lane.
1: Well, let me tell you, it was $800 each.
0: See, I wouldn't pay that. I wouldn't pay that.
1: She said, you know, I thought about it, and she said, you know what? It was. She said, in the long run, it was worth it. And she said, it was incredible. She said, I won't do that again. She said that too.
0: Right, right.
1: But It was a once in a lifetime thing.
0: Well, that's why Broadway's having problems right now. Well, tickets are too expensive.
1: Entertainment is having problems right now. It's the price of tickets in general everywhere.
0: It is, but you know what happens? They keep raising it because they think that people are going to buy it, and then all of a sudden people stop. And then they say, well, why people stop buying? It's because the ticket prices went too high, and everyone decided before that, I'm never going back again unless they're cheap. And
1: it happens in all these sports, all these entertainment tickets. You know, it's the same freaking thing. But anyway, she said it was amazing. They went backstage afterwards to get autographs to the door, and they said everyone was wonderful.
0: Okay, well. Mm-hmm. By the way, Timmy says Rocky Horror is more than 300 a ticket.
1: That's at Studio 54, isn't it? So yeah. It's even better. That's an intimate, fairly intimate
0: And you know, if you want to go see at the Sphere, Wizard of Oz, it's like $100.
1: Yeah, to get some styrofoam monkeys hitting your head.
0: Right, but it's made like $400 million.
1: I mean, it looks amazing.
0: It should be like the most popular movie of the year.
1: It looks incredible.
0: Right, it looks fantastic. And Rocky Horror is coming next year.
1: Right.
0: So.
1: I mean, I would love to see anything in that Sphere. It looks amazing.
0: But I'm not paying $100 to see, Wizard of Oz. And they also cut out 25 minutes.
1: Well, because it's whatever. It's the experience.
0: The experience shouldn't cut the movie if people have never seen it before.
1: No. You're not going to. If you're going to go see The Wizard of Oz in
0: you already know it.
1: You already in that thing for that much money, you know the movie already.
0: Yes,
1: you're
0: that's
1: seeing
0: true.
1: It there for something a little different.
0: Yes, I understand that, but it's like, you know, let's not forget our history.
1: Let's not forget that Turner Classic Movies will play it at least two times a year in its entirety.
0: Actually, AMC aired it. And now someone else is airing it.
1: Right. Well, Turner will always air.
0: I think I think it's E's having it. So,
1: the great Tim Leonard, because you are brilliant, sir. I agree. If you never saw the movie, you wouldn't know what was cut.
0: I bet you.
1: Tim Leonard is right.
0: I bet you. I bet you he would.
1: Oh God! I mean,
0: if I was a rich man,
1: I would fly Tim Leonard here from Kew Gardens myself.
0: I wouldn't.
1: He's worth every cent.
0: I'd give him a car.
1: Every cent.
0: I'd say here. That means I have to move it every 2 days. You know, when they come down the block to sweep it, you know, I got to move.
1: Maybe you'll
0: get
1: lucky, and Dick Clark will give you. Well, you can win a car from Dick Clark on the radio. Yeah. I will never get rid of my half of the car.
0: that's basically what Timmy did. You know, he would go out on a Thursday. I think he'd sit in his car, move it a little bit, and then.
1: It makes you wonder if Tim kept his Chevy pickup that he won
0: on remote control. God, it'd be really too big. That whole neighborhood, you need small cars. When I had my Concorde, I used to park there. I couldn't park in many spots.
1: Could you see yourself, as a pickup guy?
0: No.
1: Is Tim Leonard, is he a pickup guy? No, Tim Leonard is a city guy. He is a man of the people, of the city.
0: He isn't. He's full of crap. If you can get him a house to live in on Long Island, he would take that in a minute. He's not a city guy anymore. You want to know why? Because... He doesn't go to the games anymore. So
1: I every time there's a house in my neighborhood.
0: Yeah, your house is in the neighborhood about $900,000.
1: Well, you keep on saying you want to come to Massapequa. Well, what else are you gonna get in Massapequa?
0: I'm not saying that. That's one of the reasons I'm not going to Massapequa. You know, I know Massapequa, better than most people. There was a house, I won't tell you where, but there was a house that was being auctioned and the opening price was $400,000. And it had real problems inside. And I knew the house. I'll tell you off mic. I don't want to tell you on mic, but I knew the house.
1: And all right.
0: It had some mold on the wall. My sister saw it, or my brother saw it. There's mold on the wall, Rob. My sister says, you have to take it back all the way to the studs. I'm going, I'm not going to do that. I'm not crazy.
1: Well, it says here, doxing, or dox,
0: right,
1: is the act of finding and publishing private or personal information about someone online without their permission.
0: Oh, so he doesn't want me to talk about that he doesn't want to see Ringo.
1: Doesn't everybody want to see Ringo? That's why do we have to keep that secret from people?
0: I don't know. Anyway, let's start the show, Stevie.
1: It's only,
0: that time.
1: Oh, wow.
0: It's 8:18.
1: That was a fast was a quest, 18 quest minutes. Huh?
0: Anyway, you're listening to 90.3 WHPC, the voice of Nassau Community College. This is Beatles Songs. My name is Rob Leonard. Give us a call or a text, 516-572-7440.

0: 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Beatles songs on your radio. I'm Rob Leonard. Welcome aboard. The phone number to call or text. We have that unique opportunity to do both.
1: Yeah.
0: The silent kids can, you know, text. The loud mouth kids can call. Or if you're either, you can do both. I don't care. Or you can say hello to me on Facebook. You know, once I post it. I haven't posted it yet, but I will be soon. Anyway, we'd love to hear from you. We're going to play some stuff from Revolver later on as the anniversary is hitting, the 60th anniversary of maybe the greatest album the Beatles ever did. Of course, the American version was missing three songs that ended up on Yesterday and Today. So, you know, how do you count that? But the British version is the album. So we'll get to that a little bit. And if you have any other ideas, give us a call, 516-572-7440. Here's something from Yesterday and Today. Here's We Can Work It Out, right here on Beatles Songs. Try to see-

sure as hell are here. And who the hell you cry for when the bogeyman is

from the album Band on the Run, simply the title track, big hit for Paul and Wings, which was just him and Linda and Denny Lane at that point. But he does. It is his first major album where he is treated like Paul McCartney, not a former member of Beatles or, you know, the guy who did Wings Wildlife. So it worked out, didn't it? And before that was a demo. He actually did a lot of versions of that song. Most of them have curses in it or have mentions of his mother or both. But that's the only version that doesn't have a curse in it. And it might ramble a little bit, but it definitely could have been... Well, I don't know if it would have fit Double Fantasy, you know, the theme of it. But it definitely was a great song. That's Serve Yourself. And, you know, I always love the line, don't fool Mother Nature, because I'm sure a generation of people don't remember the commercial. Don't fool Mother Nature. And that's what he was talking about when he talks about that. I forgot what product it was for, but I do remember it.

Used to see that a lot. A lot. It was like Harriet the Plumber. And, or Josephine the Plumber, I'm sorry. And then Nancy Walker did The Bounty Picker Upper. And what was the coffee one? There was another one with coffee. There's so many. Back then they had characters. You know, Flo from Progressive is sort of like a continuation of those great commercials that had characters in them from the 70s. And Flo doesn't have to work for the rest of her life. She's made a ton of those commercials. They pay her very well. She's not allowed to do anything else, really. I mean, I think she can act, but I don't think she can do another commercial, even as non-Flo. Before Serve Yourself, we heard a track from Walls and Bridges. Excuse me. What You Got? We can work it out from yesterday and today. Things We Said Today, Tell Me Why, and I Should Have Known Better from A Hard Day's Night, right here on 90.3 WHPC. My name is Rob Leonard. This is Beatles Songs. We're here every Friday from 8 p.m. to 11 p.m. If you're just finding us, welcome aboard. If you know about us, thank you for continuing to listen to us. I am in pain tonight. I am in pain tonight. Yesterday, if you didn't hear the beginning of the show, I literally was doing something simple, like leaning down to pick something off the floor. And I extended my arm because I didn't bend my knees as much. I figured I'll just extend my arm. And literally it felt like someone punched me in the arm really hard. And I've been massaging it with my hands. I've been doing these exercises to keep the blood flowing. I don't want anything weird happening. It's tremendous pain. I took some painkillers and nothing happened. So hopefully this goes away the next couple of days. I'm not good at going to the doctor. Not that I hate doctors, but I always feel that, you know, most things end. As long as it's not me. But most pain goes away and stuff like that, if you can just hang out. Like, I've twisted my ankle a couple of times. I didn't go to the doctor because I knew I twisted it. But you never know. I might have to go. I don't know. So anyway, it just hurt. I had to literally lift my arm up with my other hand. Now, it doesn't hurt when I move my arm like that. But if I move my right hand, it's my right muscle in the upper arm part. If I move that alone, it hurts. Which makes absolutely no sense at all. But that's the way it works. Anyway, give us a call, 516-572-7440. Let's hear some George Harrison. Let's see. We'll play this. This is Isn't It a Pity, the second version from the album All Things Must Pass, right here on 90.3 WHPC. 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

0: 90.3 WHPC, waiting for the tide to turn from one of those Ringo EPs, which one day I'm sure will be tied into one nice CD. Waiting for the tide to turn, and before that, we heard my piece of paper fell, and I had to leech over to pick it up, and I couldn't put my right arm onto something to lean on so I can pick it up with my left hand because I can't move my right hand that far down. And I tried bending my knees, but then I was going to fall down. So, I'm just hurting today. But if you think I'm going to not do my show, I will always do my show. I haven't missed my show, this show at least, since my father died. And that's the only reason was because he died on a Saturday. I went out to Palm Springs on a Sunday, and we stayed until Friday. And I didn't have a backup show back then. So that was the only reason. But if I'd gotten home early, if we had taken an earlier plane, I maybe could have done it. Because on Thanksgiving weekend last year, I was in Texas visiting my family. And I'd left a show here. But the plane arrived like an hour and a half early because the wind was so strong, it pushes the plane faster than it's already going. And I was driving home. It was 8:20. And I'm on the Grand Central Parkway. And I go, you know what? Let's go do the show. So I have the last 2 hours from that show somewhere. I don't know where it is. Technically, it never aired because I came in live and did the show. So I like doing this show because I like doing it. The opportunity's there. It's a lot of fun to do. It's different. A lot of the other Beatles shows don't do what I do. Then again, I don't do what they do. I've always said all the Beatles shows that I've heard, everyone does it differently. Every single one. There's no clock you can do for the Beatles. At 10 after, you have to play a Beatles song. At 20 after, you play a solo song. And it has to be from one of the greatest hits album. At 30 minutes, you have to have a little bit of a rarity, but not something that's too rare that you lose people. I'm sure there's a clock like that, but I don't know where it is. Anyway, give us a call, 516-572-7440. Ow. Ow. S-O-B. I'm not talking about the Seafood Oyster Bay. We got new computers in today. And they're not what we're used to. you get used to where things are on a computer. And this is a little different. 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Let's see what's going on in our fine area. Tonight, it's going to be raining later on. High about 72. Tomorrow, get this. First of all, sunrise happens at 5:58. Tomorrow's going to be cloudy all day. High 86. It was icky out today. Just had that ickiness in the air. Just made me feel everything was heavy. Just horrible. And tomorrow night is going to be cloudy continuing, or clouds continuing. Sunset is at 8:01. It'll be cloudy all day and going into Sunday. It'll be sunny at the end of the day, but it'll be mostly cloudy for the entire weekend. Tomorrow, get this, shocking. It's going to go up to about 90 degrees. Currently outside the studios here at Nassau Community College, it is 73 degrees. My name is Rob Leonard. 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
6: Thanks for

You know, last week we played the unedited version where it sort of got a little sloppy at the end, and instead of like redoing it, they just said, well, we'll cut out the ending and patch it together. And you can't tell until Lewison's book came out that we talked about going longer, and we finally get to hear it on the Revolver box set, which, you know, I don't mind the longer version. They did get a little lost on it. And I'm sure George Martin said, well, we can edit. We have razor blades here. You know, we can do things like that. And, you know, the Revolver box set was pretty good. Not super great, but it was pretty good. The new box set for Rubber Soul comes out in October. I'll be honest with you. Rob Leonard is not as happy as he maybe should have been or could have been. There's a lot of things that they could have included, and they have, and then there's some stuff that they didn't include, like the 12-bar original, which, you know, was specifically recorded twice. It wasn't a jam. It was specifically done the same way twice. Now, mind you, it's not a great song, and it sounds like they were stealing Green Onions in there because it's an instrumental. But it was edited for Anthology 2, and you think that they would grab the Anthology 2 version and at least put it on this box set. But no. And that's the part that bothers me. Take the stuff that's on Anthology 2. They have found out from polling or whatever that some people will buy the anthology but will not buy the box set. And I understand that. The box set has usually a great book but is a lot more money. And the 2-CD set is very good, actually, because it has all the outtakes and it has the remixed album. So it's not so bad. So if they just had the box set as 2 CDs, it's going to have a nice thing. And you know what I also noticed? The picture. If you notice, there were some pictures taken. They used for Real Love, the Real Love sleeve, and they took out Ringo's cigarette, and they took out John's cigarette, too. But in the picture I saw for the box set, those cigarettes are back. Now, I'm not a smoker, and but I'm not also the believer that if you take out people's cigarettes, people aren't going to smoke. You know, people smoke because they want to smoke. I don't know why. You know? My father smoked for a lot of his life and quit whenever the Surgeon General said stop smoking. He didn't stop, though, when I ate a cigarette when I was like 2, and they had to bring me to the hospital to have my stomach pumped. You think my father said, well, geez, I should stop smoking. No, he kept smoking. He likes smoking, that's why. So, but, you know, he's my dad. I love him. Yeah, you know, I loved him. He was a good dad. But he didn't stop smoking right away. You know, you think your son eating a cigarette, but what the hell am I eating a cigarette for? Geez, that looks like a candy bar. Full of menthol. Good for kids eating it. That's what the commercial should have said. Here's Rob Leonard from so-and-so Long Island. He eats cigarettes because they taste good. You can smoke cigarettes because they're even better. Okay, maybe not. 516-572-7440. And we heard I Want to Tell You before that, also from Revolver, which Dr. Robert, of course, is from. And then we heard Tomorrow Never Knows, also from Revolver. Tomorrow marks the 60th anniversary of the release in the United States of Revolver. It happened on August 5th in Great Britain. The Yesterday and Today album came out right around this time, so the 3 songs that were taken off Revolver were put on Yesterday and Today for whatever reason. But we're going to base it on the British version, even though it was missing 3 songs when it came out in America. And I happen to like Yesterday and Today as a record. I think it's a very well-put-together record, considering it's from different parts. Parts unknown, to quote Gorilla Monsoon. Anyway, my arm is hurting, so if I don't pick up the phone right away, it's because I can't move my right arm the way I normally would. So we're like, okay, what are we going to do? And I don't really have an answer. We're gonna put some cold bags of ice on it tomorrow, and then we're going to put on heat afterwards, and then I have this massager thing for my back, but we're going to put it on there because that seemed to help today, and that's what we're going to do. By the way, Tomorrow Never Knows, if you've never seen the show Mad Men,
is a great use of the song. The Beatles got paid $250,000 from the Mad Men people, Matt Wiener. And it was used on purpose so well in the show. The show, Jessica Paré, who plays Don Draper's wife, she's much younger than him. You know, he's Bro Cream from the 50s. You know, she's cutesy girl from the 60s wearing short skirts, but they're married. And she says she just gets Revolver and she tells Don Draper, listen to the last track. Now, fortunately, the last track in America was the same as in Great Britain, so people can identify with it. And this track is Tomorrow Never Knows, and Don Draper's like, what the hell is this? And if you think about Tomorrow Never Knows in 1966, you would have to say, what the hell is this? It was so different. You had no idea where to put it on the record. It was recorded first for the record. It was put on last for the album because you can't put it on anywhere else. And now it sounds pretty conventional. But back then, it was just a little bit different. Anyway, how you doing? This is Beatles Songs. We're here every Friday, by the way, doing the Beatle thing, the solo Beatle thing. Beatle cover songs, songs the Beatles covered. And also songs the Beatles either guested on and or produced. So I hope you like what you hear. And if you want to add to the list of songs we're playing, give us a call, 516-572-7444.

90.3 WHPC. Let's get to some new music from Ringo Starr from Long, Long Road. Here's Baby Don't Go, and after that, we'll play new music from Paul McCartney from the Boys of Dungeon Lane. We'll play Lost Horizon right here on 90.3 WHPC Beatles Songs.

music from Paul McCartney, from the Boys of Dungeon Lane, Lost Horizon. That is the bonus track if you buy it on Apple Music. It's a more of a demo mix. That's the only bonus track right now that Paul has put out connected to the album. I don't know why he didn't put out more or do 14 other versions. He did a lot of vinyl versions, you know, red vinyl, orange vinyl, you know, vinyl that has pictures of his feet on it. I don't know. But, you know, it's, I didn't buy them all. I know some people who did. They have to have everything. I gave up on that a long time ago. Though I understand the reason we collect, because I do collect. Don't worry. And we also heard new music from Ringo Starr from the album Long, Long Road. We heard Baby Don't Go. Now, if you have Facebook, and most of us are on Facebook as I put the mic closer to my thing here, A couple of days ago, my arm, stretching my arm. I saw David Cassidy at John J. Burns Park last Saturday with my sister. And since DC did a cover of a Beatles song, I will play it on Beatles Songs tomorrow. Now, I wrote this on August 6th, and I think the show is on August 1st. Now, I'm not sure what I played, though, because a cover of a Beatles song, I would also include a solo song. Now, I know he did Love Me Do, because we played, or Please Please Me, I'm sorry. He's also done Tomorrow. He covered Paul McCartney's Tomorrow in 1976, one of the few people who covered it. But then I'm looking at some of the notes. Tom Montalbano said, and I wired the stage for that show. And I know Tom, I've known him for a long time. Steven goes, you have to play it tomorrow night. And that's a recent thing. Tom Carswell out in Jersey wrote, we love his version of Tomorrow. Maybe you can play that too. And I said, that's what I think I played all these years ago. And then my sister goes, it was a fun night at Burns Park, seeing David Cassidy. We actually had to stand to the side. It was so packed at John J. Burns Park that we had to stand to the side of the stage where there's an entrance right next to the artificial bad football field they used to play soccer on. They changed the field. It's now this artificial crap that I'm sure more people get hurt on than dirt. Now, I thought my friend Dennis had posted here. And the reason my friend Dennis Johnston, who sadly passed away many years ago, was a big collector. And I think I got the song Tomorrow from him. And I thought it was here. And now I look at it, it's not here. So I didn't take it down. Did anyone else take it down? I don't think so. Let me see here. One more minute here. No, I don't see it. But he wrote something because I remember seeing it a couple of days ago. So anyway, we're going to play David Cassidy's version of Tomorrow. Like I said, I don't remember what he did. I know he did not do any Beatle-related shows at John J. Burns Park. I know he did Hush. I remember that, because he was trying to be a rocker. You remember David Cassidy was a rocker. Then he gets put on the Partridge Family, and he has to sing, you know, pop songs. Now, some of them are very good songs, and some of them will be remembered forever. But it wasn't who he was. So when he got to John J. Burns Park, he'd been doing the show either at Vegas or Branson and other places, and it's very much a, and then I did this, and then I hung out. He mentions hanging out with John Lennon, which he did in the mid-70s in L.A., he talked about his father, Jack Cassidy, who not the guy from Hot Tuna, Jack Cassidy, who was on Broadway a lot. He lived up in was not Great Neck. Was it Great Neck? He lived up in, no, maybe it's just Oyster Bay. He lived in the upper part of Oyster Bay because he was on Broadway. That's a perfect place to live. You take the train and you're right there. And David Cassidy was starting to look like his dad towards the end. If he grew a mustache, he would have looked just like his father. Sadly, he died many years ago also. So let's see if I remember right. I wish I had the air check. I know I do somewhere, but I wish I remember what I played. So we're going to go with Tomorrow. Here is David Cassidy with his version of Paul McCartney's Tomorrow. Or is it Paul and Linda McCartney's? Right here on 90.3 WHPC.

90.3 WHPC, the voice of Nassau Community College, used in the movie Across the Universe. Not a bad movie. I like the way they sort of mixed in the Beatles references. Of course, the soundtrack's all Beatles. Wasn't a perfect movie, but it was enjoyable. I haven't seen it in a long time, but I saw it when it did come out. I was impressed with it. Not bad. Julie Taymor, the director. That's how she got Bono to do two songs. And he was good, because is Bono bad at anything? You know, he's Bono. That's the best thing about it. And before that, we heard David Cassidy. Yes, David Cassidy. The song is Tomorrow, cover of the Wings song. Not bad. Home is Where the Heart is the name of the album. Came out in 1976. He had officially ended his relationship with the show The Partridge Family, but would have to continue to play some of those songs for the rest of his life. Was he happy? I don't know. A lot of people showed up to see the, you know, my sister showed up to see David Cassidy. That's why I went with her at John J. Burns Park. We know the park very well. We played soccer there when we were kids. And the parking was horrendous. I don't even remember where we parked. We parked way down by Marjorie Post Park. That's all I remember. And we had to walk a long time, a long, long time. Because they have a ton of people come there, but there's no parking. They changed that park around from when I was a kid. It used to have a lot more parking. And they used to have two exits and entrances. And now they only have one for whatever reason. I'm not sure why. But, my sister wanted to go see it. And did I get his autograph that night? Oh, geez. No, I didn't. We did not get his autograph. I got Tony Orlando's autograph a couple of weeks later. And the thing I remember about that night, it was in 2009. And the reason I went with my sister is because I said, well, I was going to go see my father, my dad in Palm Springs. And Suzanne wanted to go to this. I said, okay, we'll push it back 2 weeks. I'll go for my birthday. And, I'll see dad for my birthday, which doesn't always happen. And then he was in the hospital when I got there. So, not a good time. Though I did take notes. The only time in my life I've taken notes was when I visited my father in the hospital. Because he was on drugs and he was mumbling things. And I had no idea what he was mumbling about. Like, one of the things he said to me was, know all the lines. I'm like, okay, what the hell does that mean? And then the other one was, make sure you sweep the floor. And I'm like, okay, I have no idea to this day what he was talking about. But I think the know everyone's lines was, I think it was a thing in like stage thing, stagecraft, if you're on stage or something. But also means, I think, know where everyone's coming from. At least that's what I think. I didn't ask him, because when he finally got out of that drug-induced thing, I didn't really want to say, Dad, what the hell are you talking about? Because he didn't remember it. He didn't mention it to me, so I'll have to go with

what my notes say. But it's the only time I ever took notes, because he was just saying weird things, and I was trying to remember them. I said, let me just write this down. Maybe one day I'll publish them. You're listening to Beatles Songs on the Voice of Nassau Community College, 90.3 WHPC. We're here every Friday, by the way, doing this Beatle thing, solo Beatle thing. It's a potpourri of Beatles and other things connected. Now, this song, Little Girl, which is in the forthcoming box set from Rubber Soul, is now being considered the last Beatles song, though they didn't work on it. Paul and Ringo did not work on it, obviously. It's the demo from the Lennon Estate, and I've not heard it yet, so I'd like to hear it. Is it, you know, to me, Yellow Submarine from Revolver, the version that was on as an alternate take or whatever, you know, that to me, that's maybe the last Beatles thing. But now we're doing Rubber Soul and it's Little Girl. But let's get to the last song that they officially count as the last Beatles song. And this is Now and Then, which came out in 2023, November of 2023. A fun video. I really enjoyed the video, actually, because it's a lot of fun. Ringo redid his drum track. Not many people know that. Basically, this was Paul putting it together with Giles Martin. And they went to Ringo and said, hey, Ringo, we really hate the drumming on, well, they didn't say hate, but I wonder if it had to do with the way Jeff Lynne likes to record his drums. They never said that, but that did cross my mind. So Ringo redid his drums sort of to match the little more modernness of the recording. So here it is, Now and Then, right here on 90.3 WHPC, Beatles Songs.

0: A song that sounds like a love song. I would think it was. But it was Paul's ode to marijuana. Got to get you into my life from Revolver. And before that, we heard Taxman, also from Revolver, as the 60th anniversary of the U.S. release. Technically, is tomorrow. It was released in Great Britain on August 5th, 1966. And little things about that song, Got to Get You Into My Life, was also part of the Rock and Roll Music album, which came out in May of 1976, just in time for Wings to be touring America. Got to Get You Into My Life was released as a single, went to number 7 on the charts. Taxman, which we played before, was also on Rock and Roll Music, though we did not play the mixes from that because many of the songs had a George Martin. It's not a remix. It's more of a rebalancing because the Capitol people gave him the Capitol tapes. And he says, what the hell is this? This isn't what we did. And they wouldn't get I guess they wouldn't send him back to Great Britain to work on it. So he worked on it because, you know, he had to. And the Brits, their version of rock and roll music was the original British versions. America was, I wouldn't call it a remix, but it's a rebalancing, so to speak, and re-EQing. If you have that record, which wasn't a bad record, actually, 28 songs, it was 73 minutes, could fit easily on one CD, though they didn't know what CDs were in 1976. You know, you could do something with it. Not that I want to see it happen, because, you know, the inside had, like, Marilyn Monroe and Coca-Cola, you know, stuff from the 50s, and the Beatles, obviously, were the 60s, though some of the songs the Beatles recorded originally came out in the 50s. So it went to number 2 on the charts, by the way, rock and roll music. And in Great Britain, instead of releasing Got to Get You Into My Life, they released Back in the USSR. So lots of different things with that album. The next thing to come out was in 77, Beatles at the Hollywood Bowl. For the most part, a good collection. So of the three shows that happened, well, two shows really, they used part of the third show. It was the 23rd and 30th, but they used a little bit from the 29th for Dizzy Miss Lizzy. It's tough to keep track of all this stuff. Give me a call, 516-572-7440. Would love to hear from you on this Friday. And your weather forecast, powered by Does Bagels. Ow, my arm. I have to reach over. Like I said, we have new computers now, and then we have to put them in a different spot, don't we? Anyway, tonight, it's going to be mostly cloudy for the rest of the evening, about 75 degrees for the low, which is actually pretty hot for an evening. Tomorrow, sunrise happens at 5:58, but tomorrow's going to be partly cloudy, high about 90 degrees. Wow, that's not good. It was really muggy today. Sunset happens at 8:01. And tomorrow night, it's going to be hot. It's going to go down to about 77 degrees. That's a hot night. Currently outside the studios here at Nassau Community College, it is 73 degrees. My name is Rob Leonard. This is Beatles Songs. Thank you for finding us. Give us a call. We'd love to hear from you.
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3: 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My name is Mike McNeff. I'm one of the owners of the Irish Poet. 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

One of the earliest songs Paul ever wrote, or John and Paul ever wrote, I'll Follow the Sun, played back on that 1960 tape that they recorded. It sounds very muddy, the tape, but it is historical. So it's not that muddy if it's that historical. Though I'm still waiting for the Star Club to be released or re-released, however you want to look at it. Because why not at this point? I'm not even sure if the copyright has expired on it. I don't know if the Beatles, when they won the rights back, did they copyright it, or was it too late to copyright? Because there's some things that, especially in Great Britain, they have weirder copyright laws than us. So, I don't know, but we'll see. Anyway, 516-572-7440. This one's going out to Kevin. He wants to send it out to Linda and Andrew. This is We Got Married. Kevin out of New Rochelle, right here on 90.3 WHPC.

from Flowers in the Dirt. There was an edit of this for the radio, but that's the full-length version, which if I had the short version, I'd probably play that. It's a song in one of those Paul McCartney songs that needs some editing. Sometimes Paul goes on. And now, it's a great ending. I love the ending, but he repeated too many verses too many times. So, but it's a great song in the same breath, you know, happy song. Well, maybe not. I don't know. But I know there's a bunch of what's known as radio edits that have come out over the years. I have a lot of them, but some of them I don't have. So, Before We Got Married, which we send out to Kevin at our New Rochelle, we heard I'll Follow the Sun and Words of Love right here on 90.3 WHPC. Don't forget, if you missed this show or missed parts of this show and want to hear it again or hear other Beatle radio shows, our friend Doug in San Diego does an audio blog of Beatles radio shows and some podcasts, and he posts them up every week. And there's about 9 shows he posts of radio shows. I'm not sure of all the podcasts he posts, but he has links to podcasts because I sent him. One day I went through his entire list of all the stuff because I was bored, and I said, okay, that's a new one. Well, here's some new ones. And so I sent him a list, and he put up a lot of them, but I have this list that I started out for the Beatle thing, for Doug, actually, and it's turned into a 49-page PDF of mostly Beatles stuff, like radio shows, podcasts, blogs, stuff like that, and other things, too, as I like to say. Like, one thing I found, someone did this, and so much time was put into this. I'm a huge fan of WKRP in Cincinnati. I like both versions, actually. The first one, of course, is a classic. The second one was, I thought, a pretty good show. Not a great show, it was the first one, but a pretty good show. And someone took all Johnny Fever's reads or his talk-ups and then matched music underneath it, like it was a radio air check. And whoever did this also did this for Venus Flytrap. And I'm like, wow, you know how much time this is? They're each about 3 hours long. I don't know if Les Nessman's, I don't remember, but Les Nessman's newscast should be in them. I don't know if they are. But that takes a lot of work. So that's two of the links that I have there. I have a lot of different links, and I'd like to give it out to people, but I haven't yet because I keep adding things, and it's one of these ongoing things that will never be finished. But it started out as I was bored, and I'm not sure if I can make money from sending out this list, but that's how the Judge Report started. Judge Report, he just had links, very basic. So we'll see how we can do this. But anyway, our friend Doug in San Diego posts this show. He posts Chris Carter show. He posts a lot of other shows. And if you want to go there to hear the show again, or you missed the show from last week, it's right up there. It's very good. He doesn't make a cent out of it. He does it out of the love of not just the Beatles, but Beatles and radio, which is very, very cool. Our friends, Ken and Dale, out in Hicksville, besides being fans of the Beatles, they like the Rolling Stones, too. Now, we all know that on the last Stones album, Hackney Diamonds, they did a song with Paul. Nice played. But, on this new album called Foreign Tongues, Paul is also on a track. It's called Covered in You. Paul plays bass on it. And, I know Bill Wyman's around, and he could still play with the Stones. Matter of fact, on the last album he did, he played on 2 or 3 tracks. But it would be nice if they did, 4 songs with Paul. Maybe bring in Ringo for the drumming on a track or two. That'd be a lot of fun. Because, the Stones and the Beatles always liked each other. Everyone tried to get them to be fighters towards each other. But they really, really liked each other. How could they not? They're the two biggest acts of the world. So here's new music from the Rolling Stones featuring Paul McCartney on bass, Covered in You, right here on Beatles Songs.

overproduced by Phil Spector, but Phil would have told you that John's bass playing wasn't the best on that song and he had to cover it. We've heard the unproduced by Phil Spector version, and it wasn't as bad as Phil said it was. But that's the version from Let It Be. And also, that's the version that was released as a single only in the United States. It was not released in Great Britain. And, of course, it went to number one. So when they were making their one Beatles One album, it had to be put on there, right? I don't know. Paul still gets a little itchy when you talk about that version. Though when they did the box set and the remix of The Long and Winding Road for the Let It Be box, they did leave the strings on for the remix, which I never understood why, because it has been released other places without the strings. So, and obviously Paul is one of the people who approves it. Now what they did was they lowered the strings a little bit, but not as much as you'd want it to if you hated the arrangements. Not one of my favorite songs, by the way. But we do send it out to Derek, listening out in East Hills, because it was suggested. And before that, the Isha version of Mother Nature's Son, which goes out to Steve out in Levittown. And new music from the Rolling Stones, featuring Paul McCartney on bass. We heard Covered in You. That's a really good song. From the album Foreign Tongues. And we send that out to Ken and Dale, listening out in Hicksville. Coming up at 11 o'clock, the Kickstart. With Rocky Hollows right here, as he does, pretends you're in a dance club and you're dancing away with Rocky. So I hope you stick around for that. And this hour of Beatles songs is brought to you by Thunder Road Radio. Join Kim Tracy every Sunday, 1 p.m. to 3 p.m., as she plays the music of Bruce Springsteen and the E Street Band, right here on 90.3 WHPC. This one's going out to Jim, listening out in Belmore. Covering Ben E. King, here's John Lennon with his version of Stand By Me. Matter of fact, it's Lieber, Stoller, and King, but Benny King's name was on the single as the singer. Here it is on Beatles Songs.

We send that out to Tom and Joyce listening in Tom's River. That's Nobody Told Me. John Lennon's last top 10 single, even though it was released after he was murdered. If you remember the great video, I love the way they match this. John and Yoko are walking in what looks like the airport, and he does a kick, and they matched it to the drum beat. I thought it was very cool when they did it. Though I think when they redid the videos, some of them, I think they changed that, or they used it in other places that did not have the same effect. And before Nobody Told Me, for Peter listening out in Tampa Bay, we heard Stand By Me right here on 90.3 WHPC. And don't forget about the Recess Bell. 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I've listened to that show. It's a very fun show. They do talk about a lot of things. That's the best way to describe it. I want to thank people who've been checking in on our text system. As again, I have to reach with my arm. Ouch! Ouch! Ouch! Ouch! Because the mouse used to be closer, but now I have to like put it somewhere else, and then have to reach for it. And like I said, my arm feels like someone. You know how people like will greet you and they'll punch you. And they think it's like, you know, that's like a touch, you know, friendship touch, but it actually hurts. That's what it feels like. Except, you know, it's much worse. You know, for those who don't know, I was reaching down. Nothing major. I was reaching down to pick up some garbage. And my hand, because I didn't bend down all the way, I extended my hand or my arm. And literally, I heard the muscle move. It was like, and I said, oh, no, that hurts like hell. And that was yesterday, and I've been trying to, you know, I put some ice on, I got a little massage thing going.

should not be a difficult thing. And literally, I literally thought someone punched me in the mouth, tried to take my tooth out with a pair of pliers that was rusty. Now, this doesn't hurt as much as that, but it still hurts a lot. Anyway, we want to thank Mark and Dawn, listening in Pensacola, Florida. They write Beatles songs. Is special, Rob? Yes, I agree. We listen all the time with our son Jackson, who is in Colorado Springs. Scott, out in Stony Brook. We're not going to get to a song again. Sorry, Scott, because I've misplaced the song you want to hear. I guess I could take it off Spotify, but we haven't heard it. By the way, Scott does a great show at WUSB called With the Beatles. It's on Thursday morning at 12:01 a.m., and he does the same thing as I do on this show. Plays lots of Beatles music, stuff you normally don't hear on the radio. He's on, like I said, Thursday morning, 12:01 to 3 o'clock in the morning on WUSB. Does a good show. Denise and Jose in East Rockaway, longtime listeners, they reminded me that Margaret Hamilton, yes, the Wicked Witch of the West, did Maxwell House commercials. You're right, she did. I forgot about that. She did. You know, I still get scared when Margaret Hamilton turns into the Wicked Witch of the West. That scene scares the living crap out of me every time. I'm way too old to be scared by it, but every time I watch it, my body crawls away, because when I was 8 years old, I saw that, and it just scared the hell out of me. It still does, you know? And I felt bad, because I heard that she was actually a very nice woman, Margaret Hamilton, and she was a teacher. So the kids had to realize, oh, my God, it's the Wicked Witch of the West. And then they were scared of her, but then she had to, like, convince them, oh, no, it's just a role I played, you know? And the original idea for the Wicked Witch of the West was supposed to be a pretty woman. And they had some woman, Gail something, I forgot her name, who was actually very pretty, and they had her up in the green makeup. And they said, no, we need someone who's less pretty. Get us that Margaret Hamilton woman. But, hey, she's remembered for life, just like everyone else in that movie. Fred Velez. Chiffon margarine was Mother Nature's line, he says, and he's right. Fred, of course, the author of many books on the monkeys. He is also a monkeys expert. I've had him on my show. Did a couple of really cool books about the monkeys. And then we have Jackson, who's listening. Where's Jackson listening in? Oh, he's in Colorado Springs. We're not getting his song tonight. Linda, Andrew, and James. They want to hear some Wilburys tonight, but we're running out of time. And then it says Anthony. I don't know what Anthony checked in at 9:03. But it says, I'm definitely going to enjoy it. But it doesn't say what, and I don't remember what I at 9:03 what I said. So anyway, thank you, Anthony. Next time, it says he's from New York, but it, you know, doesn't say what part of New York. So thank you, everyone, on the text groove as we're part of. That is the regular number, 516-572-7440. Thank you for finding us. This is Beatles Songs, like I said, every Friday, 8 p.m. to 11 p.m. Doing this different mix of Beatles and solo Beatles and stuff like that. Let's see. We're going to play some George Harrison. What are we going to play here? Here's something that's cool. That's What It Takes, right here on Beatles Songs.

Still no word why Ringo decided to re-record that song. He's done it several times with different songs over the years, but it'd be nice to know why he did it. Did he hate the old version, or did he just want to do a different new version? Now, Sinatra redid a bunch of his old songs along the way, too, so maybe that's what Ringo's thinking of. He's thinking of Frank Sinatra. Maybe not. I don't know. Anyway, don't forget about Independent Study every Tuesday at 8 p.m. Listen for indie alternative rock and pop. 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Who doesn't? 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And don't forget, on Sundays, I do a rock show very similar to this show called The Free For All, except it's all rock and roll, it's not just Beatles. And then on Mondays, I talk sports with my brother Tim. And it's always fun talking with my brother Tim because sometimes, like two weeks ago, he almost walked out on me because he said I was annoying him. And I said, that's my job. That is my job to annoy you, not just on the show, but as your brother, it is my job to annoy you. Anyway, thank you all for checking in. We appreciate it. We will be back in 165 hours with more Beatles songs. Let's end with another song from Revolver. Leads off side two. Here's Good Day Sunshine. Take care and bye-bye.

0: Your WHPC weather forecast, powered by Pantano's Gourmet, with locations in Hewlett and Uniondale. Tonight, it's going to be cloudy, low about 72. Tomorrow, sunrise happens at 5:58. It will be cloudy all day, high of 90. Tomorrow night, sunset happens at 8:01, and it'll be partly cloudy for the night, low about 77. Currently outside the studios here at Nassau Community College, it is 74 degrees. My name is Rob Leonard. Kickstart's coming up next. Take care. Bye-bye.
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1: Welcome one and all to the Kickstart with Rocky Hollows. I am Rocky Hollows, in case that wasn't already obvious. This is some 2 Unlimited, some classic. We have an amazing show for you tonight, some amazing brand new music, brand new artists. 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

Never meet a girl on Craigslist. 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

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Shut it up, shut it up.

070 Shake with Black Dress Enema Remix. This is the Kickstart, because if it makes you move, it's gotta be us. I'm Rocky Hollows, and this is 90.3 WHOO.

in front of us. One text or two would be nice, and please don't pull those faces. When I'm working my ass off all day, it's just one bottle of wine or two. But hey, you can't even talk.

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That was Nevermind, a TKO with Law of Averages, and this next song is Give Me Love by Joyride. I'm Rocky Hollis, this is The Kickstart on the Voice of Nassau Community College, the best ADM show in Long Island, 90.3 WHBC.

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Picture your shit.

the needle on the record. Put the needle on the record. Put the needle on the record. Put the needle on the record. Put the needle on the record. Put the needle on the record. Put the needle on the record. Put the needle on the record. Put the needle on the record. Put the needle on the record. Put the needle on the record. Put the needle on the record. Put the needle on the record. Put the needle on the record. Put the needle on the record. Put the needle on the record. Put the needle on the record. Put the needle on the record. Put the needle on the record. Put the needle on the record. When the drum beats go.

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Mal P will be performing at EDC Orlando 2026, the weekend of November 6th to the 8th. 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

This is Hannah Wants with Chris Lorenzo, who's also going to be at EDC Orlando. I know I'm a broken record. This song is called Girls. 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Kickstart.

friends and the person who made this song, Emmy Adele. This is her remix of Latch. I will be back next week with more Kickstarts at 11 p.m. till you say when, next Friday night. Up next is the NASA Mix with my good friend Gabe. Shout out to you one time. I'm Rocky Hollis. Thank you for

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0: 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Hey Violet. Ian Carey with Rosette and Timberland. David Tavir with Two Evisa. Bad Boy Bill and Miss Palmer. Chapel Roan. And more. 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

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I am Gabe Derwin. If you're looking for rap, pop, or a little bit of everything, you found it. I'm so excited to be playing 2K2 today for you for the next hour to start your Saturday right. And I hope you're excited because we're getting right into the music with Outkast on 90.3 WHPC.

seeing the version of this song during the Hell's Kitchen musical, which is about Alicia Keys, was beautiful to me. This is the Nassau Mix on the Voice of Nassau Community College, 90.3 WHPC. I am Gabe Durbin. Today is a holiday that puts the purr in perfection. It's International Cat Day. This day invites us to celebrate the unique charm and mystery of our feline companions. Yes, I may be biased. I do have a cat myself. And his name is Smudge, and he is the most adorable gray cat I think I will ever lay my eyes on. But this isn't just about my cat. No, it's for every cat in the world, past or present, from ancient worship to the YouTube sensation of even the keyboard cat, if you remember those days. Today celebrates all of them alike. It is International Cat Day. Ray on the Nassau Mix 90 points.

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I am Gabe Derwin. Hey, if you're celebrating a birthday this weekend, I hope you have a very happy one. You get to share your birthday weekend with some awesome artists, including British singer-songwriter Arlo Parks, American singer Lauv, and turning 28 years old this weekend, Canadian Juno Award-winning singer-songwriter Shawn Mendes. Mm-hmm.

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Today we have a high of 89 degrees, chance of lightning, thunder, and showers throughout pretty much all of the day into tomorrow. We've got a high of 90 degrees where it's not going to be as much chance of lightning, but there will still be some light rain during the day. It is 76 degrees, cloudy with a chance of showers right outside our studios at Nassau Community College. 90.3 WHPC. 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

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I am Gabe Derwin. 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

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I am Gabe Derwin. This is it for me this hour, but I really appreciate you listening. But don't go anywhere, because more 2K2 Today is coming your way right on the other side of this hour. So don't touch that dial. Don't go anywhere. Leave us on. We'll be right back. Here's Hozier on the Nassau Mix, 90.3 WHPC.

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Calling Ray Jepsen on the Nassau Mitt, the voice of Nassau Community College, 90.3 WHPC. Here once again, it's Hugo on the Nassau Mitt. I got a great show for you coming up. Some weird news stories. So much more up next. Sienna Spyro, 90.3 WHPC. Sorry, excuse me. Hang on.

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You want Stan? It's your boy Hugo. So, let's role play for a bit, okay? So let's imagine you're in traffic, okay? And you can't go around. Traffic's too long. You're just stuck there, okay? Now, what will you do? What would you do, okay? Would you just A, sit there, wait for it to clear up, or B, find a different way around it? Well, for one Wisconsin man, he decided to take option B a little too seriously. Basically, on his way to Cabela's, some restaurant chain that I don't believe is open in New York, he decided to go ahead and take a helicopter all the way over there to skip traffic because, in his words, it's too long. So, what happened to him after that? Well, the thing was, here's a funny part. Technically, he broke no rules. Yeah, apparently there's no rules. There's no jurisdiction for cops to arrest someone operating a helicopter in a safe way. So really, I think it's Cabela's fault for not having a helicopter parking, you know? Know your customer next time. Up Nets tastes so good. Like, for guy, Cabela's. Niall Horton, 90.3 WHPC.

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Hey, how you doing right now? It's Hugo, and the time right now is perfect time as any for your WHPC weather forecast. 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Currently outside of studios at Nassau Community College, it is a brisk, cool 74 degrees. Gotta love that August weather, but later on today, it will be highs of 89 and mostly rainy throughout the later morning and afternoon. Tomorrow's forecast will be highs of 90 and sunny. Yeah, that's right. You probably should wear sunscreen. Thank the artist weather for that. Up next, it's Closer Neo 90.3 WHPC.

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You understand, it's Hugo. So, now that we played a BTS song, let's talk about them refusing to submit anything to the Oscars because, well, let's say the Oscars are being a little picky and choosy about who gets nominated for what. So, basically, they offered to create a new music category for BTS. Best, if I recall correctly, best Asian music of the year. Something like that. Do you really think that's fair, honestly, to make a whole new category just so you won't go for best album of the year? Album of the year, yes. I think not. And BTS obviously realized that. They knew that that it would be too easy and pretty much not mean anything. Because they're BTS. We also don't go up against them. So, they decided not to submit anything. Good on them. They deserve much better than that. Up next, Pop Sound, Kim Petras, 90.3 WHPC.

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Hey, how you doing right now? It's Hugo saying goodbye. My iron's nearly up. 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

What's up? What's up? Raven Lene with Saturday Night on the Nassau Mix, even though it's technically early Saturday morning. However you slice it, I am the voice of Nassau Community College, 90.3 WHPC. You are in the mix with Justin. If you're rocking out with me at this hour, you are either up early or late. Either way, at this hour, I got some fire music and a few things for you to think about. So let's chop it up a little bit over the next hour. Let's get into some jams, but let's not wait as we roll along. Check out Solange. Don't you wait on a Nassau Mix 90.3 WHPC.

The Weekend on the Nassau Mix, the voice of Nassau Community College, 90.3 WHPC. You are in the mix with Justin. So I've been noticing a trend of 50-year-old women who are unmarried having a wedding ceremony and marrying themselves. Apparently, it's called polygamy. Now, to be clear, there are no legal weights to this celebration, no tax benefits, more of a public declaration for self-acceptance of whatever their life is solo. I guess it's inspiring people want to celebrate themselves in that way. Although, I don't think I can throw a party for myself in that magnitude. When I think about it, if you celebrated other people's success and life achievements and never had it for yourself, I could see wanting to feel it for yourself. But I tell you, some of these celebrations are pretty over the top. When it comes to joy and you add money and desire, the limits get pushed to the max. Don't believe me? Go on TikTok and search Married Myself. Cat's Eye with Animal on 90.3 WHBC.

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Rihanna on the Nassau Mix, the voice of Nassau Community College, 90.3 WHPC. You are in the mix with Justin. Big news for all the Rihanna fans. Her partner and father of her children, ASAP Rocky, sat down with journalist Jason Lee and revealed Rihanna is in the studio working on new music. Now, it's been 10 long years since her last album, so I know that makes a lot of people happy out there. He also gave us a little more. He indicated she's interested in working with the hip-hop producer The Alchemist, smashing gritty hip-hop sounds with some Rihanna flair. That's something I'm definitely looking forward to. That's exciting. Interested to hear what kind of music they cook up. So as we continue on, Tame Impala, Borderline, 90.3 WHPC.

Olivia Rodrigo on the Nassau Mix, the voice of Nassau Community College, 90.3 WHPC. You're on the mix with Justin. You know, growing up, I was really into the show Martin, a sitcom in the 90s starring Martin Lawrence. For those who don't know, it was 30 years ago. Tommy Davidson is working on a spinoff show from one of the funniest Martin episodes. On the Martin show, Tommy Davidson played a late-night talk show host, and he famously gave Martin the Hollywood runaround. But Martin took it serious and showed up to his live show and showed out, to say the least. 30 years later, we get the Varnell Hill show, which will be based on the character from Martin. You know, Martin Lawrence is also an executive producer on the show, so it's definitely a nostalgic, and the idea of it sounds good. Hopefully it's funny. Looking forward to checking that out. Up next, we got Kanye West, Rick Ross, Devil in a New Dress on 90.3 WHPC.

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4: And this is what it feels like. And this is what it feels like.

Nipsey Hussle, Jay-Z on the Nassau Mix, the voice of Nassau Community College, 90.3 WHPC. You on the mix with Justin. Most people think LeBron James, Tom Brady, you know, they're gifted athletes, you know, playing at high levels in their respective sports in their 40s. Well, I saw a story where a 97-year-old woman broke her previous Guinness Book World Record, being the oldest person to complete a wing walker journey. 97-year-old Betty Bromwich, who said the words "can't" is not in her vocabulary, spent 5 minutes in the air moving along the and standing on the wings of an airplane while it was in flight. The act alone is thrilling and dangerous for an appropriately aged person. Miss Bromwich proved there are no age barriers. LeBron, you got to do something really big in Philly after that to impress me. Medusa Khaled on a Nassau Mix, 90.3 WHBC.

0: 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You are on the mix with Justin. I've been reading this book, Nexus, by Yuval Noah Harari, for what seems like forever now. I'm enjoying it, but it's taking me a long time to get through it. There's a lot of information in it. But in one of the chapters, the author is presenting the understanding of social currency and how companies are using us for value by our reviews. For example, TripAdvisor uses customer ratings to rate resorts and excursion locations. He further elaborates on the difference between actual currency and social currency being the calculation of it. It presents how close we are to our social currency being calculated in more ways than morality. Imagine accruing wealth for your moral compass. You help an old lady across the street. You feed the hungry. That adds to your wealth based on your social currency. Or you act negatively, speaking derogatory against a personal place, and you lose value. What does the future hold for us? I don't know, but we got Future Drake and Tims right here with Wait For You on 90.3 WHPC.
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You're in the mix with Justin, and unfortunately, my time with you is coming to an end. Before I roll, I'll leave you with this. A little progress each day adds up to big results. 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

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Howdy to meet you guys. It's me, Chris, on this early, early morning. 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

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Every day patches the night up. Oh God, you should match it, it's that KO. No, I light us till I my 28th up. 1998, my

the reverend. Preaching self-made millionaire status, when we could only eat at Shoney's on occasion. After Trina hit, I had to transfer campus. Your apartment I didn't use since where I waited. Staying

Frank Ocean Nights on 90.3 WHPC. Howdy out there. It's still me, Chris, on your airwaves. Now, a man has been arrested after dressing as the Grim Reaper and sitting on top of Welsh hospitals to stare at staff and patients. I mean, I don't see what's wrong with that. If any, I mean, listen. The Grim Reaper has to come to everyone at some point in our lives. The Grim Reaper is coming for all of us, all right? If anything, he's just, you know, he's just spoiling the end of the movie. You know, nothing, there's nothing wrong with spoiling the end of the movie. I mean, you're just a bad person if you do, but there's nothing illegal with spoiling the end of a movie. I mean, most, you know, unfortunately, most of those hospital patients, you know, most of them aren't they're not getting out of there. You know, that's their last place that they're going to rest. So I don't think there was anything wrong with what he did. You know, forbid a man just wants to dress up and stand in public, you know. I thought this was a proper country, even though it's not America, but still. Next, Jesus of Suburbia, Green Day, 90.3 WHVC.

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I'm Kevin, and I hope you guys are enjoying your early, early day. Personally, I'm a little exhausted, but that is okay, because we're going to have a great day, aren't we? Well, anyways, on the agenda, I want, you know, later in the show, I wanted to talk about summer school. My final grades are out. I want to, like, explode and die. I've been, I've been binging Regular Show. Everything is so expensive. And was this summer a flop? And we'll cover a lot more topics right after Beyoncé's Virgo's Groove here on 90.3 WHPC.

Lady Gaga and Bruno Mars here on the Nassau Mix, the voice of Nassau Community College. Hey everybody, I'm Kevin, and as I mentioned before, I'm taking summer classes. It is simultaneously the best thing and the worst thing ever. Because so, when I began, yeah, I made it my point to make sure I took the worst classes ever. And I'm sure we all have our teacher in mind when we think of the most garbage human being ever. But, you know, I'm glad I got it over with because it was a month long. And honestly, getting points off for my essay being too long is just a testament to how garbage this teacher is. This is literally an English course. You should be prepared for long essays, even when your instructions tell me to write a long essay. But I don't know. Am I crazy? I don't think so. But anyways, next up here on the Nassau Mix, we got Cardi B with Aha here on 90.3 W.

gon' fold. I'ma have a meeting, sucking toes. Look, cute in the face, heavy on the backside. The on, get it baptized. Get your out my face, I don't want them. But if I did, I'd be sitting on

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I'm Kevin, and speaking on Childish Gambino, I've been binge-watching Regular Show. I don't know if I mentioned this before, but it is so, so refreshing. I don't know. I'm like reliving my childhood. It is the best. And I don't know. This summer has been full with so many nostalgic shows. Like, I started, I think, off with American Dad. I was watching a little bit of Family Guy, and I came, obviously, to the conclusion that American Dad is better, always. And now I'm on Regular Show, and it is so, I don't know, it's just really funny for no reason. I don't have much to talk about, low-key. But anyways, next up, we got Taylor Swift with The Life of a Showman here on 90.3 WHPC.

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The voice of Nassau Community College. I switched it up on accident. That's okay. I'm Kevin, and I hope you guys are having a lovely morning. I know it's super early, way too early. As you can tell, I am like still glitching, buffering, but it's fine. Yeah, I don't know. I'm just chilling. I'm just trying to think retrospectively. I can talk about my job. So I work at Mo Cafe, hashtag Hicksville. I got moved, which is a little annoying, but at the same time, I'm getting so many more tips. It's like crazy. But at the same time, I did not realize that being near a train station would attract so many different bums, crazy people, and just a different crowd, you know? It's like they expect you to jump backwards for them. It's insane. I remember yesterday, I think I was getting yelled at for a small coffee, and someone came in, and I'm telling you, it wasn't even 0.2 seconds. It was like, I need a small coffee. I need a small coffee. My train's in 1 minute. And I'm like, oh my gosh, why didn't you just take the damn train to the city? Because that's where he was going. He was yelling about going to the city. Why didn't you just take it to the city and get the coffee there? Because obviously, if your train is in a minute, who in their right mind has the time to go to a cafe before then? I don't know. I just feel like, oh my gosh, it's just such a different crowd. And you get, it's half of it is getting used to it, but I'm already used to it as an educator. Like, parent-teacher conferences are not it, but that's not the point. I think it'll be okay because money. It'll run the world. I'll be happy. I don't have to worry about it, and it's okay. This is temporary. We're going to be at peace soon. But next on the Nassau Mix, we got Kanye West with Flashing Lights here on 90.3 WHPC.

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Outkast here on the Nassau Mix, 90.3 WHPC, the voice of Nassau Community College. Hey everybody, I'm Kevin. I hope you guys, again, are chilling. I hope you're waking up as the day goes on. But anyways, you know, was this summer a flop? I don't know. It's been a lot of ups and downs, a lot of, you know, a lot of crazy stuff, a lot of good stuff, a lot of bad stuff. But I would consider, like, hey, I think if we look at it all together, I think we had a really good summer, yeah? Because at the end of the day, you know, we're getting, I hope we're getting some funds in our pocket. I hope we're enjoying some nice barbecues, going to the beach, doing all this good stuff with our friends and family. Speaking of which, I think I only went to the beach like twice, which is really depressing because I love going there. So I need to go back like right now. But yeah, I feel like everything's going okay. I'm excited for fall. I love winter. I don't know. I cannot understate this. I love the snow. It is my favorite thing ever. Staying inside, watching a movie, putting PJs on with hot cocoa. I literally got it all planned. Off the dome, everything in winter is perfect. I live like a polar bear. I'm being so for real. Even when it's snowing, I have the window open with like the box fan, or if I'm lucky enough, I just have the AC and I just have that thing running. I live like a polar bear, and I know I seem like a crazy person because of that, especially here on Long Island when we're so accustomed to the heat, but trust me, it is the best thing ever. And honestly, try it at least once. Or are you too much of a baby to try? I'm telling you, don't be chicken. It's good. It's fun. Next here, actually, this is real funny. Next up here on the Nassau Mix, we got Normal by BTS, which I am not... Again, here on 90.3 WHPC.

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1: Yeah, she definitely go. 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

cool. Spent like 10,000, 20,000, 30,000, 40,000. 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I was f***ing superstar.

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Thank you. Have a good morning. Good morning on this Saturday morning. I hope you guys are having a great, great, great morning. We're definitely going to be kicking it off on a good note. This is your girl, Tyra. You're tuning in to the Nassau Mix. So today's weather forecast, we got about an 88 degree chance with a 55% chance of rain. I'm really happy you guys are tuning in with me. We're going to kick this off right. So next on the Nassau Mix, we have Tyla with That Girl on 90.3 WHPC.

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Beyonce on the Nassau Mix, the voice of Nassau Community College, 90.3 WHBC. Once again, you're tuned in with your girl, Tyra. Sorry for that mix-up that I just did with the good morning. I know that was terrible, guys. But on another note, did anybody check out the new Dunk remix with Jay-Z? Am I the only one that's not really liking it? I know that's really bad to say as a Beehive, but I'm sorry, but I know she loves her husband, but that remix was terrible. The Mo Bamba beat in the background was throwing the whole thing off. It's supposed to be a very sexy song, and it was trying to give sexy and scary at the same time. Like, I felt like I was listening to a fan-made edit. I wasn't really feeling it, but I like the original version much better. I wish she would have just stuck with that instead of doing a remix with Jay-Z, but hey, man, that's her husband. She gonna ride with him. She love him, but next up on the Nassau Mix, we have Carly Rae Jepsen on 90.3 WHPC.

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It's your girl, Tyra. And I just got word that Grand Theft Auto 6 is going to be having an official extended look being premiered on Netflix. Rockstar just announced this. It's going to be coming out August 27th. So for my gamers who are really excited about Grand Theft Auto, definitely hit up Netflix and YouTube on August 27th at, let me see what it says, 9 p.m. Eastern Standard Time. So make sure you guys check out that extended look. Let me know what's going to be on there. Are they going to have a good radio DJ like GTA 5? Who's going to be the main character? I want to see all the things because your girl is going to be on a cruise. I'm not going to get no service. So I definitely want to see what's going on with that. But next up on the Nassau Mix, we have Summer Walker with Playing Games on 90.3 WHPC.

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Olivia Rodrigo on the Nassau Mix, the voice of Nassau Community College, 90.3 WHPC. Once again, you are tuned in with your girl, Tyra. And I am super excited. I'm going to be going on a cruise in about 2 weeks, guys. I'm really, really excited. This is my first time doing a cruise. It's going to be on Carnival Cruises, which I've heard some stories. Like, I don't know if you guys remember, but Netflix did a documentary called Poop Cruise. And one of the cruises was a Carnival cruise. So I'm hoping that's not the cruise that I go on, but I will report back when I get back from vacation, guys. Wish me luck. I hope I have a great time, all right? Next up on the Nassau Mix, we have Normani with Wildside on 90.3 WHPC.

0: 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Once again, it's your girl Tyra, and you're rocking out with me on the Nassau Mix. Quick question. Anybody else get really sad over coworker breakups? Like, I feel like when you have that one coworker that you have a really good time with at work, you guys are vibing out, you guys have like a really good connection, you even hang out outside of work. That one coworker where they end up getting transferred and it's like you don't even want to work at that job anymore. Yeah, that was me. That was me a couple of days ago. One of my favorite coworkers, they let me know that they're going to be leaving. And I was really sad about it because it makes the job easier when you have a friend at work. And when they leave, it's like it doesn't feel the same. It's like you want to quit. But next up on the Nassau Mix, we have Jalen Cords with My Boo on 90.3 WHPC.
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1: 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Once again, you're rocking out with your girl, Tyra. And is it just me who wants those old fashioned trends to come back? I just saw a TikTok of this girl who was wearing the knee high Converses, and it made me think of all the trends that we used to have that I would love to come back. I want the apple bottom jeans to come back. I want the fat farm, the baby fat, sweatsuits, velour suits. I want all of that to come back. Like, I still have my Juicy Couture suit, but I'm not really seeing it like everybody else is. I'm not seeing everybody wearing it like they used to, but I'm gonna bring it back. So if you see somebody with a bright pink velour Juicy Couture suit on, don't get confused. It's me. It's your girl. I'm definitely gonna be bringing back the knee-high Converses because I used to love those. Your girl was it was given Deco, Paramore, Team Edward, Twilight. I was one of them girls in middle school, and I absolutely loved it. But next up on the Nassau Mix, we do have The Dream with I Love Your Girl on 90.3 WHPC.

0: 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It's your girl, Tyra, and thank you guys for joining me for this wonderful hour. We listened to some good music. We talked about some fun stuff, and I hope you guys have a good rest of your morning. I hope you guys also join me tonight at around 11 o'clock for a little late night shindig, you know what I'm saying? If you're going out for a party, if you're going to hang out with your friends, do something small, you know, grab a bottle of wine, definitely tune in. Let me, you know, play some good music for you guys to enjoy. But next up on the Nassau Mix, we have Drake with Brian Steele on 90.3 WHPC.
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Hey, David Bowie ain't gonna fall for modern love. You don't believe in it. Never did, never will. That was a song written by the English singer-songwriter David Bowie, released as the opening track on his 1983 album, Let's Dance, and issued as the third single from the album later in that year. It was co-produced by Bowie and Nile Rodgers, who had a lot to do with that song, I think. On Sound Traveler, this is Chuck Caputo, the voice of Nassau Community College, 90.3 WHPC, wishing everybody peace, hope, love, and justice in this world. I just heard that Delaney Hall had another death, that place where they're holding immigrants. You know, these are, you know, the majority of the people ICE is rounding up are innocent people. You know, I mean, you know, getting serious criminals off the streets are good. That's a good thing, you know, but this is not what it is. Oh, my God. Anyway, coming up, what do we have? Na Na Hey Hey, Kiss Him Goodbye by a fictional band called Steam. These were studio musicians, Paul Lika, Gary DiCarlo, Dale Fascia. They were studio musicians who came up with this song, and they said, you know, the record company needed a name, so call it Steam, whatever. And it worked pretty well on 90.3 WHPC.

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Will you still love me tomorrow? You heard that before, right? Song written by Jerry Gafford and Carole King, 1960. Long time ago, by the Shirelles. Great song, great arrangement, too, with those violins and stuff. 1960, going back a ways, on Sound Traveler. By the way, we are celebrating Tony Bennett's 100th birthday. If he was alive, he would be 100. That was last Monday. On Sound Traveler, the voice of NASA Community College, 90.3 WHPC. My name is Chuck Caputo, wishing everybody peace, love, hope, and justice. Text us anytime, 516-572-7440. If you got a request, a comment, just to say hi, give us a text, 516-572-7440. You know, last week I was talking about the Democratic Socialists of America, the DSA. It's all over the news. Right-wing people are overjoyed that this happened, you know, because they could have some way to demonize these people. They're making them look like they're far-left extremists. You know, they're not. They're not. I think it was wrong to call themselves that. Just be as progressive, you know. By calling themselves a socialist, it makes them much easier to demonize. You know, not only that, but it scares people away from progressive ideas, you know, ideas that people need to know, that every freedom and benefit that they have has come from progressives and liberals. It sounds non-American. It feels like the other, you know, and just call yourself a progressive when in fact, you know, progressives and liberals are the most American of all. It's the American dream. That's where the American dream came from, all the things won by the progressives and liberals, you know. If you really look at it, I mean, our nation was based on the Enlightenment, which is freedom and all these great things of the American dream. You know, our nation was based on it when it was born. The abolition of slavery, you know, the abolitionists were the progressives of the day. Child labor laws, the 8-hour day, livable wages. All this created the middle class. You know, this didn't exist 150 years ago. The weekend, you know, yeah, we have a weekend. You know, we didn't have that. Social Security, unemployment insurance, disability insurance, basically the whole social safety net. Consumer safety laws, education for all. Well, you know, I'm a teacher myself. People don't realize that, you know, 100 years ago, you know, not everybody went to school. When you became 6 years old or so, you went to the factory, you know. If you were like 99% of the population, only the rich kids went to school, but we have education for all now. Environmental protections, water, food, you know, where would we be without that stuff? Workers' protections on the job. Voter rights, civil rights, human rights for all, pensions. You know, 50 years ago, we had a lot more pensions and hundreds more. You know, I could go on and on. You know, some of these have been eroded and we need to win them back more. Okay. But anyway, all the freedoms and benefits we have, progressives, we have to get that message out to people. Coming up next, what do we have? Oh, we have a song written in 1979 by Umberto Tozzi and Giancarlo, excuse me, Biggazzi. And then it was redone in 1982 by Laura Branigan. What channel am I on? On 90.3 WHBC.

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All I Need Is a Miracle, Mike and the Mechanics, 1986. that was Mike Rutherford, excuse me, and producer Christopher Neal. Mike Rutherford was the guitarist with Genesis, and this is his solo project, I guess, and band, Mike and the Mechanics. You could text us anytime, 516-572-7440. Request comments, or just to say hi, 516-572-7440. Coming up, we have a song, but, you know, before we do that song, we're going to be doing a couple quotes over here. One of them by Bertrand Russell. It's coexistence or no existence. Here's another one. To sin by silence when we should protest makes cowards out of men. One more. The world is a dangerous place. Not because of the evil that people do, but because of those that look on and do nothing. Crazy on You. 1976.

In the Quarter of Crimson King, 1969, considered the first progressive rock album by King Crimson. it was done by King Crimson, 1969. On Sound Traveler, the voice of Nassau Community College, 90.3 WHPC. My name is Chuck Caputo, wishing everybody peace, love, hope, and justice. Coming up, we have a song by the Stones. Keith Richards wrote it, hinted that this song might have been written with live performances in mind. In a way, maybe when you write songs, you're kind of saying, can I do this live, said he. It was recorded in two separate sessions. The first was in late 1972, and the second was in the summer of 1973. The album was Goat's Head Soup. The year was 1973. Heartbreaker.

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I'm only human. 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The voice of NASA Community College, 90.3 WHPC. My name is Chuck Caputo, wishing everybody peace, love, hope, and justice in this world. Coming up, Debbie Harry wrote One Way or Another about a stalker who worked at a chemical plant and drank heavily and harassed her relentlessly. This experience forced her to move out of New Jersey. I'm moving out of New Jersey. Blondie's original name was Angel and the Snake. Oh, my goodness. They changed it after truck drivers repeatedly yelled, "Hey, Blondie!" at Debbie Harry. Oh, boy. It's good to know that. On 90.3 WHP. Say!

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Daydream Believer, written by John Stewart, who used to be with the Kings and Trio. Now, the Kings and Trio were like in the late 50s and early 60s. They were part of the folk revival thing that was going on in the early 60s. It just goes to show that music is based on the past. You know, I mean, we get our inspiration from the past. And here's a songwriter coming right up to the to 1967, way after the Kings and Trio were, I don't know, gone, and coming up with this thing over here. Done by the Monkees, of course. And you know what? Two monkeys are better than one monkey, right? So we got another song over here. Little Bit Me, Little Bit You was inspired by a fan letter thanking songwriters Tommy Boyce and Bobby Hart for their kindness. The song, however, is about a breakup. Neil Diamond wrote it and recorded the song first, but the Monkees version became more popular. I agree. It's a nice pop song. On 90.3 WHB.

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7: 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My name is Mike McNeff. I'm one of the owners of the Irish Poet. And if you haven't stopped by yet, what are you waiting for? There's something here for everyone. Whatever you're in the mood for, we got it. Got kids? 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

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I'm Ken Alger, and thanking you for joining me for another, you know, Undiscovered Discoveries on a Saturday morning at 7 o'clock when you're so happy to get out of bed on a Saturday morning. Or listen, you're probably still sleeping. Anyway, I hope you are listening and enjoying the show. We have a lot of great music, and it's been a kind of strange summer, right? Hot, and then it's kind of cool. But, boy, July 4th was really, really hot, wasn't it? Really. It was unbearably hot, okay? And then it poured where I was. It poured for, like, maybe 5 minutes downpour. And then, you know, then you got to see some fireworks. But the wind was kind of crazy, too. All right, Ken, stop talking. We have to play music. I want you to play music now. And what we're going to do, I just saw the Doobie Brothers and Santana. And the Doobie Brothers opened, which I was kind of shocked. And the line was so long. It was crazy how they set it up. And I missed like five of the Doobie Brothers songs before I even got into the place. This is at Jones Beach. It was really bad. It was almost, it was so long lines to get in there. Anyway, so Santana was really good. And I did stay for the whole thing. I didn't think I was. But Soul Sacrifice is going to do something live that I just picked up a CD from them. And here we go on 90.3 WHPC.

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Okay, I threw in two live, you know, songs there. Soul Sacrifice. No, was that Soul Sacrifice? I can't remember what I'm doing anymore. Yes. This is kind of an old CD. Actually, let me look at the date. Well, it's going back to almost 2000. So it's, I got this, it's called Santana Live Legends, Golden Legends. I don't know. It was okay. It was okay. It wasn't, I thought it would be better. Anyway. And then, of course, America doing I Need You, which I saw like three or four times. They just played back at the Tillis Center in, I see, CW Post. I don't even know what they call it anymore, Long Island University. But anyway, and they were really good. They were really good. You know, it's getting to the point where nobody's going to be playing anymore. It's like the end of an era, if you want to call it. I don't want to get sad here. All right, I'm going to stop talking. But I just want to say, you have to go up and download our app, our WHPC app, so you can listen to it all the time. And then you have to go up to nccradio.org and just check out all the different shows. Please do that. There's so many great shows. All right, I'm going to go to some more music now. I'm going to wake you up a little. I love this song. I really do. It has a great beat, and I think it'll wake you up if you didn't wake up already. It's Catherine's Wheel, I Want to Touch You. It's about a guy on, I think he wants to touch this girl, but he has to go away or he's going to get arrested. It's kind of a sick song, but I like it anyway. A 90.3 WHPC.

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Okay, that was a orchestrated version of their songs, a great CD. It's all their hits, orchestrated, and of course that was Rainfall. And now we're going to do Good Comebacks of the Week, and I always love this. You know I do. I say it every time. Don't blame me for your stupidity. Take that up with your mom and dad. It's sick. Imagine you saying this to people. I was going to make a joke about your life, but I see life beat me to the punch. They're terrible. All right, good comebacks of the week. Anyway, all right, Ken. All right, did I say my email? I think I did. Please, my email is any feedback. Please send it to undiscoveredwhpc@gmail.com. All right, keep it Kenny this week. Again, my name is Ken Alger, and thank you for listening. I hope you're enjoying the show. Next, we're going to go to something by Straubs, one of my favorite bands, too. I have a lot, but, you know, 10cc, Straubs, Spirit, a whole bunch of them. But this is from one of their early albums, Grave New World. And, again, you know, half of the members passed away, so it's like, you know, you're never going to see them again. But I saw him a bunch of times, so I guess that's a good thing. All right, here we go on 90.3 WHPC.

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Yes, Trees. It's a guy. I got to get his name. It's terrible. And he calls himself Trees. That song was called Red Car, and it's talking about them testing the atomic bomb. It's a pretty cool song. But, yeah, he does all the instruments and sings and everything. Pretty cool guy. All right, let's do some educational things like I always do on this show. So after you listen to the show, you'll feel like you're smarter. Okay, do you know this? I don't know this. Clams can live to be more than 100 years old. They're going to probably live longer than me. You know, that's kind of crazy. And the other thing that's kind of crazy, too, do you know that 90% of the Earth's water is salt water? Only 3% is fresh. Is that crazy? Wow. You know, I guess that woke me up a little here. That's kind of scary when you think about it. All right, we'll go to some more music here. Next, we're going to do something by Gordon Lightfoot. I haven't played him in a long time. And I miss him already. I have almost all his albums, and most of them are really good. Almost all. Some weren't great, but a lot of them were great. So we're going to do Restless, a 90.3 WHPC. Here we go.

kills you when you hear the wicked blast of a specter from the past, of a cold diesel rolling down a road that's built to last.

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Okay, that was a good version. That was sort of like a remix of that song, In Your Eyes. Great. I mean, Peter Gabriel had some really good songs, and so did Genesis, you know, Phil Collins, too. You know, unbelievable. When Peter Gabriel left, I thought that was the end of Genesis, but actually Genesis got bigger, right? Anyway, because Phil Collins kind of took over the voice, which is pretty good. It sounded a little like Peter Gabriel anyway. All right, let's do a little more of the, important facts. Yeah, let's talk about important facts. This is kind of wild. New York drifts about an inch further from London every year. That's kind of weird. So in my lifetime, how many feet would that be? I can't figure it out. But then, this is kind of scary too. In the open ocean, a tsunami sometimes travels as fast as a jet plane. I mean, that's super fast. Oh my God. And let's see, one other thing. Right now, I don't know how they figure this out. More than 60,000 people are flying over the United States in airplanes right now. I don't know how they count them. Planes are going pretty fast. But anyway, all right, that's important facts of the week. And now we're going to go to something. We're going to calm it down a little. We're going to go to something by Babel, Take Me Away, and then we're going to listen to something by Delirium, Gateway, on 90.3 WHPC.

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Okay, again, I'm Ken Algeri. Thank you for joining me again for Undiscovered Discovery this week. I hope you enjoyed the music. I do have jokes. Don't forget Ron Stevens is coming up next. And please go and download, go up in ncc.org and download the all the shows that we offer. I mean, I'm amazing, okay? So let's do some jokes. What did the dog say to the sandpaper? Rough. What did the nut say when it caught a cold? Cashew. Oh, it's terrible. It's terrible. What kind of witches like the beach? Sandwiches. Oh, no. All right. Maybe I should just hang it up here. Oh, I like this one. What do you call a fairy that had just fallen into the garbage? Stinkerbell. That's actually cute. What is a rock's favorite kind of music? That's easy. Rock and roll. And then we're going to end with this one. Joke of the week. What do you call a snail on a ship? A snailer. All right. All right. I hope they were pretty good. Again, have a great week. Stay out of trouble. Catch you next time. Same station, same person, I think. And we're going to leave you with a song from Larkin Poe, Crown of Fire, on 90.3 WHPC.

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Chancy C kicks it off. Oh, yeah, it is the Retro Mix on WHPC. Ron Stevens, another Saturday. The time is flying. Here we go. Number one, their final number one, Diana Ross, Supreme Soup's On. Someday we'll be together. We're here together right now. Good morning. 90.5.

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Letting you know your favorite summer hits. Yeah, that's Pilot and Magic. Oh, it's Rod Stevens. Let's go back to 1982 with the remake. Yeah, it's Denise Williams. And it's gonna take a miracle. Love this song. Oh, sun is up. Enjoy the day. Great weekend ahead of us. Keep it locked. Tuned in, turned on. I'm already turned on. 90.3 WH.

Debbie Harry of Blondie, Island of Lost Souls. I feel like being on an island right now. We are. We're on Long Island. It is Ron Stevens on WHBC. We lost, they just announced it yesterday, but he passed away about a week or two ago. William Orbit. William Orbit was a prolific producer, a lot of techno dance music. Well, in 1997, he started working with Madonna on the LP Ray of Light. It would become her biggest, most important LP of her career, the pinnacle, the top. And there were six songs that were released on that album alone, won so many multiple Grammy Awards and everything. So we are going to pay tribute to William Orbit, brought Madonna with one of the best albums ever. Here it is. We have a block of those songs. We'll kick it off with the number one from that LP. It's Frozen on WHPC.

Madonna, The Power of Goodbye. Yeah, that's from 1998. And of course, and that is music produced by William Orbit. He passed away about a week and a half ago at the age of 69. Here's another release from that LP, Ray of Light. Is Madonna, Nothing Really Matters, the final release from the LP. Another hit.

Madonna, Nothing Really Matters, as we remember the LP, Ray of Light, huge one in 1998, produced by the late producer William Orbit. Well, we saved one of the best for last. Great video, the title cut from the LP. It was Madonna's best. Here it is. It's the Ray of Light on 90.3 WHPC.

as we remember the late producer William Orbit. Man, that's his creation with Madonna and Ray of Light, the single and also the LP. It's Ron Stevens Music Time. It is 840-516-572-7440. That's the request and dedication line. You can even text us at that number, like Anthony did in Westbury. He was tuning in, turned on, and he wants to hear something from Sade. Oh, little reggae man. 1988 is paradise. Oh, yeah. Good morning, Anthony. Enjoy the day, and thanks for bringing us along with you.

Boy George, solo, and his Take the Breads, Everything I Own, reggae style, a nice soft reggae. Oh, yeah, I'm in that reggae mood. Thanks, Anthony. Yeah, now I'm getting into it. It's the music of Johnny Nash with Bob Marley, Stir It Up. Oh, yeah, we got it, man. Music for 1973 on W.

1996. It's Let Your Heart Remember. That's Johnny Mathis doing a little reggae on that one. And it's Ron Stevens with you, 90.3, wrapping up this hour with the Partridge Family. Yeah. Mandala. Oh, you got it. 90.3 WHBC. 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
9: 1978.

Mr. Manilow kicks it off. Yeah, let's go to the Copa. Is it open? I don't think so. Anyway, it's Ron Stevens, hour number two of the Retro Mix. We gotta shake it up right now. 1981, Cheryl Lynn. Oh, man. A Gong Show winner. Here she is with Shake It Up Tonight on WHPC.

Michael Jackson. Jackson's Day of 1981 and A Walk Right Now. We're listening to some great music on the Retro Mix. We play more Motown than anyone else. Can you dig it? Can you dig it? Yeah. Undisputed Truth. Flashing back. Retro mixing back to 1971. This R&B classic on WHBC.

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0: yeah. 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

A little summer wine with Nancy Sinatra and Lee Hazelwood. Yeah. Sister Chatter coming up next at 10. Yeah, you know, not the wine, but the mimosas. Yeah. And kick in and listen to Allison on WHBC. Got a little Sweet Blindness. It's the Fifth Dimension. As we flash back to 1968 on WHBC.

0: Lovely Linda Ronstadt. Yeah, America's sweetheart back in the day, huh? And rock and roll music. That'll be the day. Buddy Holly song she did, the queen of remakes on there. It's Ron Stevens with you, 90.3 Music Time. It is 9:39 coming up at 10, assist the chatter. And the rundown right here, Full Irish up at 11. And then the man, the myth, the legend, and himself. It's Justin and Radio Rumble. Didn't roll the R's too well that much. I'll be back at 2 with the afternoon edition of the Retro Mix, and we'll do a countdown of, get this, 1960, ready? 1963. We got it on WHBC. Time for the weather, and here we go.
1: Long Island weather forecast.
0: What a beautiful weekend. I can't believe it's already August. Summer just like that, flies. 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So here's the rundown for today. Sunny to partly sunny skies, high of 88, but that humidity, low is 73, 91 is sunny for tomorrow. It's going to be hot, hot, hot. Low is 75. Monday, continue partly sunny skies, high about 90. Low in the low 70s. A chance of some rain with that humidity. 85 for the high on Tuesday, low is 74. Outside our windows in Garden City, we're going up to 88. Hot and sticky 88. Outside, partly cloudy, 79 WHBC degrees.

Buenos dias. That is Los Lobos and La Bamba from the movies about Richie Valens. To the music of the Silvers, the singing family, the Silvers, they will have a big hit, number one in 76. I don't know if it's the heat outside or the boogie fever. We got it on WHBC.

They all got it. Yeah, watch out. 90.3 WHBC. The Silver's wrapping it up. Is this the chatter up next? Oh, yeah, we got some great music. One more song for you. Let's save the overtime. Break dancing. Here's Gladys Knight. With the biggest pips in the biz.

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3: 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My name is Mike McNeff. I'm one of the owners of the Irish Poet. And if you haven't stopped by yet, what are you waiting for? There's something here for everyone. Whatever you're in the mood for, we got it. Got kids? No problem. 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
1: Hey, hey, hey, hey, everybody. Welcome to the Sister Chatter Radio Show. It's your girl, Allie K. And yes, you are on your way with me, Allie K, this wonderful Saturday morning here in New York. It is, listen, but let me tell you something. It's going to be a scorcher. It's hot outside. It is so hot outside. They have heat advisories going all over the place here. But listen, we are going to have some fun this weekend. We're going to be talking with two young ladies coming on. They're going to be joining me live here with the HBCU edition going back to college. Because, you know, the colleges are starting in the next week or two. Because I know I'm going to be heading down to 95, 85. To take her back on to Tuskegee, and I'm going to have her join me and my niece. They're going to be joining me. She's going to be returning to Clark University. And I'm just excited. It's Saturday, honey. So you know how we do it over here. We do what we got to do. And we're going to jump into some music right now. This is the OJs for the Love of Money, only on the Sister Chatter Radio Show.

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3: Okay, Sister Chatter family, we are back this Saturday, this glorious Saturday morning. And I want to say we are switching things up this morning because it's officially back to school season. And instead of me sitting here telling you what college students are thinking, I said, you know, why don't I just actually talk to the young women who are living it? So, you know what? I had to bring my daughter and my niece. I said, I have to bring them two on because they are doing big things and I'm so proud of them and what they're doing with their lives and going out there taking it on. So I had to bring on my Tiana and Quanasia. You guys want to say hello?
4: Hi.
3: Hello, Tiana. How are you?
4: I'm feeling great this Saturday morning. How are you?
3: I'm doing great also. I'm doing great. I know you're getting anxious because it's time to hit the 95 and the 85 to get back on down there to Tuskegee. So you know what? I think that Quanasia's phone is muted. I tried to text her to let her know. But yeah, she's here too. And I just want to bring you on so you can just give your perspective on school and you know, encourage a young person who may be listening and tuning in today about HBCUs. You know, this is a college station, so you know, you might have somebody that might be thinking about going to a HBCU, and you could just pour into them and let them know what the experience that you've taken, you know, from attending a HBCU instead of going to a PWI. But we're going to get into some music, and I am going to try to see if I can get in contact with my niece to see if she'll be able to change her thing so she can talk. But we're going to jump into some music right now. We're going to listen to some LL Cool J, Love You Better, only on the Sister Chatter Radio Show.
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3: Hey, welcome back to the Sister Chatter Radio Show with your girl, Allie K. And yes, you are on your way with me, Allie K, on this Saturday morning. I'm so excited. I have two wonderful young ladies with me. They're hanging out with me this morning, Quanasia Anthony. She is heading back to her final semester at Clark Atlanta University. And we're so excited for her because she's about to finish it and get her degree. I'm so excited for her. And also, we have Tiana Roberts. She's a student at Tuskegee University. Good morning, ladies. How are you guys all doing today?
4: Good morning.
5: Good.
3: You guys are good. We are so excited to have you join us here. I know it was last minute. And, I had some other people coming on. I have one person coming on later on for my encore show. He'll be joining me, Brandon, Showtime Brando, and he graduated from Morehouse College. And I just wanted you guys to give a little perspective on school and what it has done for you, and you know, the difference between going to a PWI and to a HBCU, because Quanasia, I know you went to St. John's. So I wanted you to just give, you know, let people know, because you know this is a college station and we have a lot of people who tune in, and I want you guys just to give your perspective on, you know what you think about going to HBCU. But let me first ask you, are you guys ready to go back?
4: Yes. Oh my gosh. I am so ready.
3: You so ready, Tiana? You ready to hit that 95? You ready to hit that?
4: Yes, I am.
3: Hit the streets?
4: You're on I-85. Yep.
3: Yeah.
4: I'm ready.
3: Okay, Quanasia, are you ready to go back?
5: Yes, I'm ready. It's my final year, so...
3: Yes.
5: Definitely got it in strong. I want to pop my stuff.
3: Okay. Listen, honey, we so proud of you. And I want you, we're going to start with you first, because you had the chance of going to a PWI compared to a HBCU. And what would you say would be your difference in, you know, attending those two different universities?
5: Honestly, it's a major difference from being at St. John's. Mm-hmm. It was private, Catholic, and it was a PWI, so it was very, like clicky at St. John's, I would say.
3: Really?
5: Yeah, honestly, it was like, because most of the people they knew people before they got to school. And I even went to high school with some of the people that I did meet there.
3: Mm-hmm.
5: So it was just like a lot of people had their own groups. I didn't feel like I guess show like my personality and be my true self. But when I started going to Clark, like it just inspired me so much to like just start get my own stuff going, like get my music and my art, just fashion wise and photography, videography. If I never moved, well, I don't want to say if I never moved, I wouldn't have found this passion, but it definitely was a lot easier to find myself at my HBCU. So I would say that's my experience.
3: Mm-hmm. Tiana, let me ask you, now you are going into your junior year, right? Is this your junior year? Yes, this is your junior year.
4: Yes, ma'am.
3: Okay, how does that feel? Are you excited? Are you nervous?
4: I am super excited. Like, honestly, it all is just it all happened so fast. Like, I blinked and I'm a junior now. At first, it felt like, you know, I was a sophomore and then I was a freshman. And my freshman year, I had so much fun. I learned so much and I grew as a person. And that's why I'm a strong advocate for going to HBCUs, especially HBCUs that are away from home,
3: mm-hmm.
4: because I feel like you learn so much and you grow more as a person. Whereas if I were to stay back at home and, you know, like, not that, you know, that's not good because everybody has their own routes. But I felt like for me personally, as somebody that's, you know, young, that's a young Black woman trying to come up into this new world, I felt like me going to HBCU was the best thing for me, and to learn and to grow and to be that woman that I always envisioned myself of becoming. And going to HBCU was that step that I had to take to get to where I wanted to start moving.
3: Well, listen, you are doing it, honey. I'm so proud of you. Me and your dad, we are so proud of you because, yes, you are doing that. I know you've changed majors. But I'm proud of you for even making that decision to do that. And, you know, saying, you know what, I know which to give them a little insight on just switching a major, like making sure like you're doing something. Yeah. You too, Kwanesha. I want you guys to give like a little insight on a person making sure that they're really going after what they really love and not just going there just to go say, I'm getting a degree.
4: Yeah, you will definitely want to make sure you're passionate in what you're doing, because after college, like, this is your profession, like, this is what you are doing. Mm-hmm. And like, I wouldn't want to, I'd rather live my life comfortably and also happy with what I'm doing. I wouldn't want to be doing something where I'm unhappy and like I'm not making as much, because just a little insight, my major was architecture before, and I had switched it to construction project management because I noticed that, like, you know, the late nights in the studio, mm-hmm. I would just like that. And then also just a lot of other things, like, you start to realize, and that's another thing too, like, if you feel like as a freshman or a sophomore that you want to change your major, or you're feeling like this isn't for you, you definitely need to explore your options now. Mm-hmm. That is the perfect time, because out in that world and, like, you know, you won't know what it is that you like until you get your hands into whatever you're doing. Mm-hmm. So, like, I came into Tuskegee thinking that I was going to do architecture, but it wasn't until I actually started doing it that I was like, okay, like, maybe this isn't for me. I like to, you know, I like to be more hands-on with my projects, and mm-hmm. I like to know that I, like, what my salary might be. And I also seen like the price difference in the way the world is moving now today. Mm-hmm. Mm-hmm. And that helped me to make my decision, also with talking to other people. Okay. But yeah, that's pretty much like with me, like with my changing my major and everything.
3: Kwanesha, did you change yours? Did you change your major, or did you stick with what you started with?
5: No, at St. John's, I was studying business.
3: Okay.
5: And then once I came to Clark, I switched to mass media arts.
3: Okay.
5: And like kind of what Tiana was saying, like just not being passionate about what you're doing. That was just like my biggest thing. Like, I already had a business prior to me mm-hmm. studying business at St. John's. So
3: you sure did,
5: when
3: girl.
5: I went into that,
3: mm-hmm.
5: When I went into that, it was kind of like, okay, I feel like most of this stuff I already kind of did my research on. Mm-hmm. So it just felt like I was kind of just wasting my time. And then even when I first got to Clark, like, they had me under the business major, and the business program is completely different at HBCU. Like, they expect you to wear suits to class every day. Like, you have, it's just a lot of expectations and seminars and stuff like that. I love that.
3: And you know what? We're going to get into that. We're going to talk about the business suits and all that different stuff, because, you know, Tiana School has her little controversy going down there with all of this bonnets and all this type of stuff. But I wanted to, you know how I asked my guests to come up with some music that gives them inspiration. And my daughter, she's down there. They do their fried chicken Wednesdays and mm-hmm. at the CAF, and they mm-hmm. have their dance-offs, and they do their line dancing and all that different stuff. They have that good fun. And I couldn't get some of the music in for her, but you know what? These songs remind me of these two young ladies. One, someone else gave me the song for one person, and then another song I came up with. So I'm going to play these two songs, and we're going to come back, and I want you guys to tell me which song is for who, okay? So we're going to play that little game. But we're going to go into this music right now. This is the Sister Chatter Radio Show, only on 90.3 WHPC.

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4: 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And I'm hanging out this morning with Quanasia and Tiana, and we are talking HBCU life. Yes, now, ladies, I want y'all to keep it real with me, because social media makes HBCU just life looks like it is just so, so dope. It makes it look like, oh, man, like everybody, I want to go to an HBCU, and I'm in a PWI right now. So it's like homecoming 365 days a year. Those outfits, they are cute. Everybody's outside. Those bands are playing. The Divine Nine, they are stepping. It looks like one party. But is that really what HBCU life is like? Tell us.
5: Yes. Definitely. But it's also, at least my school, is definitely about the education too.
4: Okay.
5: It's like very, I would say it's very historical, but we also know how to have a great time.
4: Well, that's good. I see, like at your school, Tiana, I saw that T.I., he did the remix. Well, he did the song with your band. That had to be popping. I know that was really, I know you guys enjoyed that, right?
5: Yeah, definitely. When we heard that, we were like, oh my God. Our school's anthem, you know, was used as a sample, which is really cool.
4: Quanasia, what do you think about it? How is your HBCU, is it really like what I just described with the outfits and the Divine Nine and the yard and all that type of stuff? Is it really like that out there for you too at Clark?
6: Yeah, I'd say it's definitely the same. I think that obviously ski is like historical, so that y'all, you know, I'll let you guys have that one. They do be stepping. They definitely do step. I say just the only thing about HBCU is just like the financial aid and just the everything else, like the buildings and the dorming. That's like an ongoing issue at Clark Atlanta. Like I know a couple people now that I go to school with, they haven't had a move-in date.
4: Oh,
6: and
4: wow.
6: We start classes. Yeah, we start class like in 2 weeks, like a week and a half almost. So it's like that's definitely something I'd say they definitely need to work on, just the financial aid. And, you know, my school, we just got a big grant and, you know, they built a new student center, which is great. We all appreciate it. But there's so many other things that, you know, that needs to be worked on with schools. So
4: it must be something. It must be something with that, you know, housing thing, because I know that Tiana School, they had an issue with housing too. Like they couldn't house all these, because, you know, a lot of people, you know, before a lot of people went to HBCUs, but majority, a lot of people did go to a PWI. And so now it's like everybody's trying to jump on that bandwagon of going to a HBCU because they see all of this stuff with social media. And so I guess that's probably the reason why with the housing, because Tiana, they have the same situation. But thank God we were on hers from the beginning before she even got into that type of situation. Her having her own place. Like, how do you feel, Tiana, with having your own place, your own apartment?
5: Great. I feel great because honestly, and I'm in a very fortunate situation because I know a lot of people that still don't have housing right now. Oh, my school currently, they're actually like, it was like a lot of people that didn't have housing, like close to like 500 to 1,000 people.
4: Ooh, wow, that's amazing.
5: That's definitely, a lot of people are choosing HBCUs. That's what I can say.
4: Because it's a great thing, because you know that people that like the professors and the teachers, they're wanting to pour black excellence into you guys. They want you to go out there and succeed and be all that you can possibly be. So that's why I feel like that's a great place for a young person of color to go to, because they're going to make sure that you get in that education because they want you to be the best person that you can. So I like that. I love it. I wish I could have went to a HBCU. If I lived down there in Atlanta, I probably would have went to a HBCU. I probably would have went to school with you, Quanasia.
6: Yeah,
4: because I'm telling you, I like that whole thing. Now, let me ask you, Quanasia, because I know that they were doing some taping. Were they taping on your, or were they taping at your school, or were they taping at Spelman? Because I know that they were doing the remake of A Different World.
6: They were taping it on all three campuses.
4: Oh, wow.
6: Because, you know, the show, they were, I think they were just in Spelman on the show. Mm-hmm. I didn't really watch too many episodes of it. But, yeah, we seen them on Clark campus, like, filming and stuff. And they actually had, like, the film students were able to actually be, like, we were actually able to apply to be in the, like, in the film as, like, extras and stuff like that,
4: you,
6: too.
4: You didn't
6: and
4: do
6: I know
4: it?
6: Most of the film students. It filled up really quick.
4: Okay.
6: That was the
4: okay.
6: only reason. Yeah. Okay. I definitely was trying to, but it filled up so fast.
4: Yeah. Cause that's right there is an experience to be a part of something like that. That is really dope. I think that's dope. And I think that's dope that they're bringing it back because, you know, I know you said you haven't watched too many episodes, but when I was coming up, it was about Cosby Show. Right after the Cosby Show, different world. We watched it and we saw that life, and that's what made me want to you know, go out there and go to college. And I wish I would have back then, but you know what, God is good. I still was able to go. I'm going to college now and I'm getting my education. But you know, let me tell you, listen, HBCUs, it is really what it's at. I love it. I absolutely love it. Now, you know, I just played two songs, y'all, right? I played two songs. Which song was whose song? Whose song? Which song? The first song that I played, whose song is that song? I think
5: that was Kwanaja's song.
6: Yes.
4: That's your song, Kwan?
6: I was going to say that. Yes.
4: Listen, I said, I got to find a song. And a little birdie told me, play Black Box. I said, okay, that's our song. I'll play that. And okay, the next song. I know it was a different type of remake. What do you think
6: that
4: about
6: was
4: that?
6: TT's
5: that
6: song,
5: was my
6: sure.
5: song.
4: That was her song. Well, we're going to get back into some more music and we're going to come back. If anybody wants to call in, if you guys have, if you want to text in, you have something you want to say to the young ladies to give them encouragement, to talk to them, the number is 516-572-7440. Again, 516-572-7440. And you can, if you don't feel comfortable, because a lot of people don't like to talk on the air, if you don't want to, you can always text, okay? Give these young ladies some encouragement, okay? All right, we're going to get into some more music. This is The System, Don't Disturb This Group, only on the Sister Chatter Radio Show.

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2: Welcome, welcome back. I'm Allie Kay, and you're listening to the Sister Chatter Radio Show, and I'm still hanging out with my girls, Quanasia and Tiana, and now we're about to get into something that, like we've been talking about with this bonnet stuff, but I have callers calling in, and I have another call calling in. Call back if you called and just hung up. You guys can call in. I want to give them encouragement and shout them out and say all good things to them on their journey that they're going to go back on to right now. So I have my first caller. You want to say your name and where you're calling from?
3: My name is Terry Roberts, and I'm calling from Amityville, New York.
2: Okay. Well, go ahead and say what you want to say to them.
3: Well, first off, I just want everybody to know that Tiana Roberts is my daughter, and Quanasia Anthony is my niece. And I'm so proud of these two young ladies to see the way they've grown up. Now, they've grown up like big sister and little sister. They've been together since they were young. Before, when Tiana was in her mom's stomach, Quanasia was reaching out to her. So that's how close these two are.
2: Yes.
3: And especially to see how these two young ladies are going to HBCUs and thriving, you know, making decisions. Quanasia, we already knew you was a trailblazer. You were a leader, and you were always about your business, if we want to be frank, you know. And to see you going to HBCU and doing your thing and doing very well out there, I'm proud of you. Tiana, I don't know what else I can say about you. You're just a fantastic human being, a fantastic daughter.
2: Yes.
3: To see, you know, you wanted to go to PYW at first. You were thinking about that, and your mom found a place where we could send you to see what the HBCU experience was, and you went on that tour. And that tour, when you came back, you were on fire for HBCU.
2: Yes, she was.
3: So, I mean, I just like to say, ladies, you girls, you know, it may be hard sometimes, but just know you have a community behind you. We love you, and you're just making us proud. So just, you know, just know that.
2: Okay. Well, we thank you so much.
3: Well, I wanted to ask Tiana, because I know there's a situation going on her campus with this do-rag bonnet situation.
4: Yeah.
3: And we spoke about it. And, you know, from what you were saying, it didn't seem like, you know, that was completely the whole story. Can you speak on that, please?
4: Yes, I'm glad you brought it up. So what had happened was the CEO of my school, or, you know, the president, he basically put out a message saying that, you know, students cannot wear bonnets and do-rags and a couple of other things, like, you know, on campus, like when they go to the calf and in class. And that was like, you know, my thing is, I believe that we should go to class presentable. But the issue was that nobody was really going to class like that in the first place. I know from like all the pictures and all the times that I've seen people in business casual more than I've seen people in bonnets and do-rags and all these other things. So it was kind of like, in a sense, like the reason why everybody that was like, you know, going to school, like why they were all upset is because like a narrative is being pushed out that isn't even like what is true at all. It's actually the complete opposite. I know like with my school, we have like 100 men in suits and 100 women in heels. Like we have a lot of events like that, and I always participate in all of them. Like there's always things to be like looking like good for, you know, like striving for and like wearing your best. And, you know, it was just kind of like a bad image to be put out, especially when there are other things that are more concerning, like the housing crisis that's going on in my school. A lot of people don't have housing, and they were kind of like, it kind of felt like a distraction in a sense where we need to focus on this because school is coming up and a lot of people still have nowhere to stay. There are freshmen that have nowhere to stay, which is crazy because freshmen are the priority. They had to take all the sophomores and juniors and seniors out, and people are calling me and like they're like, Tiana, I don't know what I'm gonna do, because it's like everybody's dealing with these things like their financial aid or getting cleared or even having somewhere to stay. So it was kind of like a lot of students were like upset because it's like, you know, we're talking about this issue right here, but this isn't even an issue. We have real issues that are coming
2: up.
4: So
2: yes,
4: that's
2: yes.
4: pretty much you know, what we were saying. And then it also looks bad because, you know, Tuskegee's always going viral every year or so. So it's like, you know, we didn't want to, we want to be showing the good things that we have going on, you know, like,
2: yes, like you being there.
4: Yeah, like just all the good things. We need to start talking about the good things more than the bad things that happen, especially since these bad things, some of these bad things aren't even happening in the first place, like the bonnets and do-rags. Like, you might catch somebody on a Sunday morning wearing their bonnet, but that's probably because it's a weekend and they just woke up, you know. But I know that for a lot of my classmates and a lot of the students at Tuskegee, we knew how to dress.
2: Okay. Listen, they're dressing for success. They're out there with that black excellence. We have another caller who called in. You want to state your name and where you're calling from?
0: This is Randy. Oh, sorry.
2: Go ahead. You go first.
0: No, let the person go. Go ahead.
2: Okay.
5: So hi, I'm calling from Atlanta. This is Geneva. No. And I, too, am a woman of color and a woman of a certain age. When it was time for me to go to college, I did not know about HBCUs. I've been in literally a mixed environment in the community that I came from. And opportunities for me were very, very limited in terms of how I felt about going into the world of work. I was pretty much thinking only of secretarial, teaching, maybe nursing. But the world was not open to me. And when I went to college, opportunities in that school were not open to me. I remember running for just being, say, the queen of something, the head of something. The president of a club or something at school. Those kinds of opportunities were not open in the PWI schools, I think you call them.
2: Yes.
5: So now the generations coming after me have been afforded an opportunity to be anything you want to be. Just prepare yourself for it. And HBCUs, to me, give you that opportunity to advance yourself in all areas of your life, not just the world of work, but of making it with being prepared to be the head of something and literally not the tail or just making it in the door. How do you view what strengths have you gotten that prepare you think, for being that anything you want to be? What has that school given you that, say, perhaps another school might not have?
6: That's a good question.
4: That's a very good question. I would say that Tuskegee has given me a lot of things that, like, you know, like, yeah, you could go to a PWI and you get the education, but going to Tuskegee is also giving me the confidence to, like, say that, yes, I'm black and I'm proud, and this is not something that I should be ashamed of, more so something that I should be embracing, and that you are loved. And, like, I always, like, I remember when I first went on the HBCU tour when I was a senior in high school, and this quote just kept coming up to me, and it was just saying how, like, you know, you have all your life to be a minority. You know, growing up, I went to a school that was heavily diverse, and I was always immersed in other cultures, but I never really was surrounded by people that were like me in the sense of, like, being Black American and, like, wanting to, like, you know, like, just the songs that I listen to and just the environment and just knowing that it's okay to be Black, you know what I'm saying? And I feel like going to HBCU has allowed me to learn more about myself in ways that I couldn't have gotten at a PWI, I would say.
2: Quanesia, what do you say?
7: It definitely showed me Black excellence. The high school I went to was mainly Black, Spanish. So it was kind of like, I guess, kind of refreshing like going to HBCU where our culture is embraced and like we can be ourselves and express ourselves how we want. And like even like with the whole bonnet thing, I definitely agree like what Tiana said, like going to school, you should definitely be presentable. But I feel like to make a band that doesn't let people express themselves how they are. But like, don't get me wrong. Me personally, I don't leave the house with a bonnet on. I don't go to class with a bonnet on unless I'm getting my hair done. So, you know, other people may not have it financially to keep their hair up to par. So I don't think that it's fair to do that. So other than that, though, it definitely just showed me like, I have a gift, like I have talents that I need to show the world. So that's like my biggest thing.
2: Well, I have another person who has wanted to shout out to everybody because we only have a few minutes left on the show. We're going to be finished in like 4 minutes. Say what you want to say, sweetheart. Say your name and where you're calling from.
0: This is Francine, and I'm from the Ville. I just want to call in and just say how proud I am of Titi. And how proud I am of my daughter, Quanasia. I'm sorry, I'm getting emotional. These two ladies are just, I don't know. They're just like, when I was their age, I was nowhere as mature and stable like they are. They're just so, they're fabulous. They carry themselves well. They know how to articulate. They're leaders. They're not followers. And that's one thing I can say about my daughter, Quanasia. She has always, ever since she was in kindergarten, all the teachers always said the same thing about her. She is such a leader. Like, they all said that. And, you know, when she told me she was leaving St. John's, my heart fell to my stomach because I wasn't ready for her to leave, to go that far from me. But I know if keeping her in prayer and keeping teaching in prayer and everything that God got them. But I'm so proud of both of them. Quanasia's been living on her own down there. She did the campus thing at St. John's. It's not for her. It's not for everybody to do the dorms, but she's been very independent.

And please keep everybody, keep them in prayer as they go forth in their years, their next school year, and me too, in this next school year that we're about to embrace and embark on. And I want to thank you all for tuning in to the Sister Chatter Radio Show. Listen, you guys are an amazing group of people who follow Sister Chatter, and I'm so grateful to you for all that you do. And listen, party don't stop right now. Listen, we're going to keep on walking. We're going to walk over there to 108 so, and keep this conversation coming on, because I have another guest who's about to pop on, Brandon, Showtime Brandon, because today is out there in Brooklyn is the first Jamaican Day Parade. So, you know, he's trying to hurry up and come on. So he'll be on there. So come on and listen to him, too, because that young man has some inspiring things that he wants to say also. So I love you all. I will talk to you. See you on the other side, okay? This is CeCe Penison. Keep on walking, only on the Sister Chatter Radio Show. Have a great weekend. You can just-

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That's Steve Dannon with the G Minor Reel, only here on 90.3 WHPC. Quick question. What did all four of those songs I just played have in common? What? What's that? That's right. No lyrics, no sung words or spoken words. Just pure instrumentals. Sometimes they say, let the music do the talking. And I think we did that. Ending there with Dave Dannon with the G Minor Reel. What a great, fantastic band they were. Of course, they performed back in 1975. And if you were paying attention, did you hear those strings? Way Frankie Gavin, the fiddle player. Oh my God, what a majestic player he is. But anyway, they formed back in 1975 by Frankie Gavin on the fiddle, Alec Finn on the guitar, the bouzouki, Johnny Ringo McDonough on the baron, and Charlie Pigo on the banjo. And they played in result of sessions in Hughes' Pub in Anspital in County Galway. Of course, that is a Gaeltacht area where they speak Irish. So why wouldn't they play Irish music? Of course, going on, it is like, it's a who's who. I mean, this to me might be one of the best and biggest Irish supergroups ever, because you also had Dolores Keane was in there singing for them, Andy Irvine, Johnny Moynihan, Jackie Daly, Maura O'Connell, Mary Black, Martin O'Connor, Eleanor Shanley. I could keep going on. I mean, it's like a who's who of Irish music from the 1970s, 1980s, 1990s. They definitely one of the luminaries, and they cast a huge shadow on traditional Irish music without a doubt. Anyway, that's enough of me. Now going to play Bap Kennedy. Bap, of course, born in Belfast, definitely enduring the troubles. No matter which way you skin it, whether you're talking Irish Protestants, nationalists, unionists, obviously there was a lot of needless political fighting and killing that went on there. And it's amazing to me when you find someone like a Bap Kennedy who grew up there, very aware who he was, where he lived, and the positive influence he took out of living in an area that was such rife with violence and hatred. That he himself turned out a beautiful human being. Of course, as it always goes, he was taken away way too far before his time. But his music lives on shows like this. So we play him proudly today. Here's Bap Kennedy with the Shankill and the Falls. Only here on 90.3 WHPC.

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1: Let there be no panic. First time I ever came to play in Glasgow was in 1968. I played in the Glasgow Folk Centre down Montrose Street. I played support to Hamish Imlach from Motherwell. He sang this song and afterwards taught it to me. And tonight I sing it to you, Hamish.
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Elvis Costello, Long Journey Home, only here at 90.3 WHPC. Elvis himself got a Grammy for that fantastic song. That was the song for a six-hour miniseries about the Irish Americans that was filmed in Ireland and New York City and distributed by Walt Disney and broadcast on PBS in 1998. The film was narrated by none other than American actor Micheál Murcu, Michael Murphy. Patty Maloney and Elvis Costello provided the music for that. Fantastic, fantastic. If you have not seen it and you're Irish American like myself and you want to know what it was like, who came from where, what contributions that they gave to the city, to the United States, and see where you fit into all of that, go out and get that. It was an outstanding program without a doubt. Like I said, Grammy Award for Best Traditional Folk Album in 1999, won by Patty Maloney, and of course, who you just heard singing there, Mr. Elvis Costello, a.k.a. Declan McManus. Now I'm going to play that rare old standard of Athaclia of Dublin, the rare old times. Of course, this is a song and probably a way most of you are not used to hearing it or listening to it. So, but it's also nice to be exposed to something new, to some different type of music. You've heard this on the show before. It's nothing new, but I haven't played in a while. So I thought I'd do it. So here's Flogging Molly with that old Dublin standard, the rare old times, only here on 90.3 WHPC.

That's Glenn Hanser with Raglan Road, only here on 90.3 WHPC. Those of you that are longtime listeners have probably heard me say this one time or another, just talking about that song itself, that it was a poem by Patrick Kavanagh, named after Raglan Road in Ballsbridge in Dublin, on the south side of Dublin. Really a love story, and ultimately what happened is they were asked to put some lyrics, the lyrics were done already, but they were asked to put some music to it, so the Dubliners were the first one to do that and put the music to those beautiful poem there. And we have one of the best Irish songs. Usually, if they talk about the top 10 Irish songs, Raglan Road ends up being there on top. And, of course, talking about that single was released back in 1971 by the Dubliners. Anyway, let's keep the music going. Since we

are in Dublin. We shall stay in Dublin. And since I talked about the South Side, we shall stay on the South Side. It's beautiful. Those who've traveled around and know Dublin quite well. Christchurch over there, definitely a place to go if you like history to look upon and spend hours there, just understanding the people that have been there, such as Jonathan Swift, who wrote Gulliver's Travels. He was the dean there at one point. It's just full of history. So here's a song by Hot House Flowers about the bells of Christchurch, only here in 90.3 WHBC.

Hothouse Flowers, Christchurch Bells. Anyway, Slana Wadia, safe home no matter where you are, where you're going. 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
2: 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My name is Mike McNeff. I'm one of the owners of the Irish Poet. And if you haven't stopped by yet, what are you waiting for? There's something here for everyone. Whatever you're in the mood for, we got it. Got kids? No problem. 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

0: Good afternoon, everybody. This is the Radio Rumble right here on the voice of Nassau Community College, 90.3 WHPC. My name is Justin Greenberg, and we are once again with the actual band of WHPC. I have christened them the official group of WHPC. It's Evan and James. Boys, how's it going?
1: The official group, huh?
0: The official group. Is that all right? Do we have to, like, go through lawyers or something? Or
1: We'll see. We'll see.
2: Yeah, we'll put up a contract.
0: What is this nonsense? You guys have learned well. Well, I saw you guys twice this summer performing at Jones Beach. For people that are interested in Evan and James, that was just them playing, not live, but that's their Christmas song, Christmas in August. Why the hell not? The name of the song is Christmas Every Day. And that's not officially released yet, right? So will that be available once the new album drops, hopefully sometime later this year, right? That's the plan?
1: Yeah, we'll see. It's
2: I think when things start dying down, we'll have more energy to do that.
0: What, the summer season is rough for you guys?
2: Yeah.
0: Yeah, you guys are playing, it seems like, every single day. And you can head on over to evanandjames.com or just go to Evan and James Music on TikTok and Instagram. Instagram is where I follow you guys to see when you're going to be playing, where you're going to be playing. So if you want all that information, and if you go to evanandjames.com, you could also book you guys. You know, we talked about how you do pretty much every type of show, from weddings to funerals to sweet 16s or whatever. And, you know, you play at restaurants mostly a lot of the times. And you, like I said, you played twice at Jones Beach this past summer, and you did the 4th of July show, which was very fun. And then you had, I enjoyed the other show, honestly, a little bit more when you played at the band shell. I thought you guys did such a good job. You're so professional, and I've seen a lot of bands there at the band shell, and you guys were, honestly, the best I've seen. So, shout out to Evan and James. But besides those shows, how else has the summer been treating you guys?
1: It's a win. For sure to be busy, but it's definitely a toll on our bodies and our brains. It's a lot. It's a lot playing almost every day, same stuff. But you know, it's good.
0: So I actually also met your guys' family, which was fun. I met your mom, the number one supporter besides me. It seems like both of your moms were at the Jones Beach show, and then I met your girlfriend, Chris, as well. So that was. Feel like I'm slowly joining the inner circle of Evan and James. I even helped you guys. Honestly, you should have tipped me something. I helped you guys after the second show to just carry some stuff out. But yeah, you guys, so professional, so just synchronized, and the ability to just hit every single note, and it's just really, really impressive. And I was honestly really super proud of you guys. So
1: thank you.
0: Don't thank me yet, because you guys have your standard trivia that you have every single time you're on the Radio Rumble. This time, we're going to be doing video game trivia, because today and tomorrow, and yesterday also Friday, because it definitely is Saturday today, there is the Video Game Expo, the Long Island Retro Gaming Expo, over at the Cradle of Aviation Museum, and this is something I go to every single year. It is my favorite weekend of the year. You have hundreds of vendors set up there selling everything from, obviously, video games, retro stuff, from the Atari all the way up to the PlayStation 5. But you also have vendors that make artwork. You have different sort of food trucks out there. You also have hundreds of video games to play for free. So once you get in and pay the fee to actually get into the museum, you get to play hundreds of old arcade cabinets, everything, again, from the 70s, 80s, 90s, 2000s, your Mortal Kombat, your Pac-Mans, all that stuff. But then also a bunch of consoles are set up as well. Every nook and cranny of that museum is filled with video games. There's also guests and tournaments, and kids can, you know, enter costume contests. There's so much to do, and it's just an amazing, amazing weekend. So I'll be there, and I need to get my video game fix before I go there by asking Evan and James their video game knowledge, which I don't know anything about. Do you guys play any games? I'm assuming. I think, Chris, didn't you say This might have been you. Guitar Hero, wasn't that something that you did?
1: Yeah, that was
0: at
1: one.
0: At some point?
1: Mm-hmm.
0: Was that some... Didn't, like, Beatles Rock Band, wasn't that...
1: Yep,
0: that's what got you into the Beatles or got you into playing music? Or I remember you bringing this up a while ago.
1: No, I was already into the... That's why I was gifted it. I think my uncle got it for me.
0: Oh.
1: But no, I was already into the Beatles, but that was just another... Actually, I have to credit that game to... learning some of like the lesser known songs, I guess, of the Beatles.
0: Yeah, yeah.
1: But
0: what about other games? Is that something you don't do often anymore? I'm assuming since you're playing so much, you really don't have the time. Or
1: yes, but I still try to squeeze it in. I actually like to try to play like once a week, but it's like usually like late at night, like after everything's done, to kind of like decompress. Right now, I'm playing the first Amazing Spider-Man game on PS4. Because I'm into Spider-Man now. Because I saw the movie.
0: So that was based on the Andrew Garfield movie, right?
1: No. I'm sorry. I think it's just called...
0: Spider-Man.
1: I think it's just called Marvel Spider-Man.
0: Yeah. My nephew loves that game.
1: I played The Amazing Spider-Man, though. Yeah. That was based off of the Garfield game.
0: All right, so you did see
1: Spider-Man. Yes, I did. Yeah.
0: Andrew, are you going to be seeing Spider-Man or no?
2: I did see it.
0: Oh, you saw it?
2: Yeah, I went with my brother, sister, and my sister's... what's he? Husband now.
0: All right, so we're not going to get into super spoilers, but what did you guys think of the movie as a whole? I personally loved it.
1: I would have to agree.
0: Yeah.
1: I usually don't say that, but I think it was great.
0: I think it was visually... you could go online, and there's lots of videos that show how... And I like the last couple of Spider-Man movies. I love all the Tom Holland movies. I think they're fun movies. But a lot of them are visually ugly. A lot of them are filmed on green screen. A lot of them are overlit and overexposed. And I watched a video just about how this movie had shadows and like it felt like you were living in a real world. Now, I know the last one was filmed during COVID, but there were scenes where like two people are at a gravesite and it was all green screened. And it just looks unnatural. It looks like an SNL skit. It's just, you know, that's not how people would look in the daylight because of... the way the light should hit them. So I really liked visually how this movie looked, and I really just love the chemistry of the main cast. I think they, obviously, two of them are married, so they're going to have great chemistry, but I really just like the way the characters interact with one another. I think it's just such a fun ensemble cast. Andrew, do you like the movie or indifferent?
2: I'm closer to indifferent, but that's just because I've never really been into that stuff so much. I just went because... I heard it was good, and my brother wanted to go. So
0: we should probably kick Andrew. I'm gonna keep like a strike meter. There should be Andrew and then Chris.
1: One thing I wanted to say.
0: That's one strike.
1: Without spoiling anything, yeah. I don't think this is considered a spoiler, but this movie is probably my favorite one for one specific reason, and that's because it reminds me so much of the video game.
0: Really?
1: Yes, like the gameplay. And that's why I actually, to go a little off topic, the most recent Batman movie with mm-hmm. Robert Pattinson.
0: Yeah.
1: That's honestly one of my favorite Batman movies because it's so relatable to the video game series.
0: The Arkham games.
1: The Arkham games.
0: Yeah, the way he punches, the combos felt very much like Arkham. And it just shows the influence of video games. Video games make more money than movies these days.
1: That's crazy.
0: You know, movies... For every Odyssey and Toy Story and Spider-Man, there's so many duds out there. There's so many movies that just flop where video games cost a lot of money to buy and they make somewhat up to, you know, billions of dollars, some of these games. Something like Grand Theft Auto is going to make tens of billions of dollars, especially over its lifespan where you have the downloadable content, the online play. So it's just insane that the influence of video games now on movies, because it once was... the opposite way. Yeah, I really dug Spider-Man. There is a character that's introduced. We're not going to get into that because that's like the main spoiler that people are trying to avoid, even though it's out there now. Wasn't the biggest fan of that representation because that character is so different from what I'm used to just based on cartoons and comics and other previous movies. But honestly, sometimes you need to change. You can't just regurgitate like, oh, it's not comic book accurate, because honestly, these things have been around for 60 plus years now at this point. So you can't just do the same thing, because then just watch the old movies and watch the old games and read the old comics. Like, right. Try something a little different here and there. I have faith in what they're going to be doing. I haven't dug a lot of what Marvel has done lately, but I think this one, which has already made over $1 billion, it made more money in one day than Supergirl did in its entire run. I swear to God, how wild is that? It made over $75 million in one day, and Supergirl did not have that in its entire domestic run. So,
1: shocker.
0: Yeah.
1: Sarcasm.
0: I actually got a... at the movie theater, they just throw away like those big vinyl things or the big cardboard standees and whatnot. I got an 8-foot Supergirl poster vinyl thing. No one wants it. I've been trying to sell it to like 10 different stores. They all just kick me out. So I don't know. Maybe for Andrew's birthday, he'll get a giant vinyl Supergirl thing. Let's talk about, or rather, let's play some music. You guys are going to be playing a lot of music today. We also got some other fun topics we're going to get to. But I know, Chris, you want to play something in honor of your uncle, because he listens every time you guys are on this show, right? Yeah.
1: Yes, absolutely. He knows the song. We're going to do it.
0: Do you know the song, Andrew?
2: I think so. I think we've played it 800 times.
0: All right, so here they are, Christopher Evan, Andrew James. It's Evan and James right here on the Radio Rumble, 90.3 WHPC. Go ahead, boys.

0: All right, all right. Oh, my God. Evan and James, Revolution. You guys said you wrote that song?
1: Yeah, something like that.
0: Oh, awesome. Hell yeah. That, of course, cover of the Beatles. How do people not like the Beatles? I don't understand it. Would you stop being friends with somebody if they said they don't like the Beatles? Because I would.
2: Probably.
3: There's not a lot of them out there, though. I don't think so.
0: There are. There's like a new generation. It's like a cool thing to like. I don't know if it's like a meme thing. Like, there's the younger crowd. Now, I'm not saying younger people don't like the Beatles, but there is a outpouring of like Beatle hate is out of nowhere. I see all this hate online for people that like in
3: my
0: mind.
3: What is your problem?
0: Online. That's the key. Yeah. I do have to get off of social media. There's things that are just like unanimously like amazing, and then you'll see online, I'm like, oh, people don't like this? I thought everybody liked this. But yeah, there's just, I don't know if they're trolling on purpose. I don't know if they just like the clickbait, so they'll say something that they know will get a response. So I don't even know if people even think what they're saying is something they believe, but it is a dangerous, dangerous thing. And we were talking off the air just about how people don't have attention spans, and there's just, it seems like this generation can't really focus. I talk about this quite often about my niece and nephew. You know, they're from a generation where my nephew was born pretty much during COVID, 2019, and my niece is 10 years old, so she had a few years of growing up through that, and I don't know if that has influenced them, but I really think it is the phone, and I know we've talked about just how the phone could just, it takes away thought, it takes away conversation, people are, and I can't really even blame this generation, because if the phone was offered to a previous generation, it's not like they would say, no, we're good, we like newspapers, like, it just so happens we're in a generation now where we're stuck with this. Maybe we should write a song. That's the next Evan and James song, Technology. Technology, doo-doo-doo, it is bad. Write that down. Technology is bad. Because last time you were on the show, we wrote a banger of a song, the Boogie Board Boogie, which swept the nation, honestly. We performed it on the Dick Clark Show. Everyone was digging it. It was a bit controversial with the twerking that Andrew was doing, so I don't know if we're going to bring it back, but I think next summer, you know how they had Twist, the Twist, then they had Twist Again? I don't know if you know the Chubby Checker song, the Twist. Then he did, come on, let's twist again.
3: That was good.
0: Yeah, that sounded like him, right? Come on. I think we could do the Boogie Board Boogie again. Like, eventually, we'll get to that. We don't want to overstay our welcome, because you can't just do that. People like...
3: They're not ready for
0: people
3: it.
0: People like... They're not ready for it. It's like in Back to the Future. Like, your kids are going to love it, but I don't think you're ready for it. Speaking of kids, kids love video games. At least they're supposed to. My niece and nephew, honestly, I don't know what's going on with them. I was begging them this week. Begging them. Listen to the story, fellas. Christmas. I got them Super Mario Odyssey. The most critically acclaimed game on the Nintendo Switch. It is August. What do you think they've done with that game?
3: Haven't opened it.
0: And I'm explaining to them. Now, like, granted, they're 10 and 6 years old, but they're fairly intelligent. I'm explaining how, one, this is rude. Two, why would I buy you any gift for your birthday and Christmas if you're just going to not even play it? So I'm, like, pleading with my nephew. Play the game. Play as if he's doing homework or he's doing chores. I'm like, come on, please. You can play the game. It's a video game. Then he starts.
3: I'd be so excited. I'd be like, yes.
0: I'd be on cloud nine if I had a new video game. Even if it was a bad video game, I was going to at least try it and play it. Yeah. And he's just like adamant to not play it. I finally forced him to actually play it. And I was guiding him through his iPad. He was filming it. And he was playing it, and that was a disaster. It was as if I was communicating with him how to defuse a bomb. I'm like, turn left, left. He's like, I don't know which one that is. I don't know. He's panicking. I'm like, Teddy, breathe. We're not cutting the red and blue wire. We are just turning left. Okay, now the Switch has colors. You know, the left Joy-Con is one color, the right is another color. I go, okay, go to the blue. Turn to the blue. And he's freaking out. And you know what? I said, after like his ninth meltdown, I said, you know what? I don't think you like the game. You don't want the game. Why don't we sell it and we could get money for it? No, no, no. So it's just, I don't know. What is that about? Do you guys have anyone younger in your life, like a cousin or a younger sister? Is it just them, or do you guys around people that are that age? Chris, you have younger siblings, but they're not too young, right? No. Or you don't have younger siblings?
3: I do, but not younger than
0: what 20. Are they? They're 20s, like early 20s.
3: Yeah, early 20s.
0: So, but are you around anybody that?
3: No, I'm not. I'm not usually around children.
0: good answer.
3: Anymore. I mean, it used to be like, I guess, my cousins and stuff.
0: Anymore, right? why don't you take a seat?
3: Yeah.
0: Chris Hansen, come on in.
3: Hey, they're making a movie.
0: I know.
3: I watched the trailer today.
0: Yeah, they just released the trailer a couple of days ago, actually. Because today is Saturday.
2: What did you mean when you said blank, blank?
0: Yeah, Pattinson is in like every movie. He was in The Odyssey. I don't know if you guys saw that as well.
2: No, I didn't see that.
0: He's killing it. He's just such a talented actor. I think he also did, I think he was in the movie The Drama with Zendaya. Zendaya's in everything. She's in The Odyssey, Spider-Man, both billion-dollar movies.
3: Tom Holland in The Odyssey?
0: Yeah,
3: too?
0: Yeah. And then
3: so it's just like their time, I guess, this like, being every movie.
0: There's like six actors now. Yeah. That's pretty much it. But then Zendaya also has Dune at the end of the year, which might be a $1 billion thing. She was in the movie The Drama, which was like a really sadistic drama, like a story about a girl who goes through a traumatic event and hides it from her fiance. And then she was also in Euphoria, which I never watched, but I mean, she's on top of the world. Four big movies and a TV show that was always trending number one. So I don't know how she does it. Credit to her. You guys, would you guys ever get into acting? Because a lot of musicians have transitioned into the acting landscape. A lot of actors try music, and usually they're terrible. Would you you guys ever do like a drama, or were you in theater at all when you were younger?
3: Yes.
0: You did like plays and whatnot?
3: Yeah, I did plays, musicals, and then senior year of high school, I guess it was the drama club.
0: Yeah.
3: And it was like, that was my favorite because it was just strictly acting. There was no music, which is surprising to hear.
0: Yeah, that's ironic.
3: I didn't like that. The musicals were okay. They were fun, but it's like too staged for me. It's like it kind of fake, I guess.
0: Yeah.
3: I like the music itself, but like not like with the acting. I'd rather it just be its own separate thing. But the drama club in senior year, that was just like doing like serious like plays and playwrights and stuff. We did SNL skits, and that was
0: cool.
3: It was a blast. It was fun. I would definitely do that again if I ever had the opportunity.
0: You think if they were to make the Evan and James biopic, who would play you guys? You know who I see for Andrew? I don't know his name, but he was in Top Gun, the Top Gun Maverick. He played Goose's son in that movie. He was also in the Fantastic Four. He played Mr. Fantastic in like the 2015 Fantastic Four movie. Does anyone know who the hell I'm talking about? I'll Google it. He was in Whiplash. You see Whiplash?
2: Oh, yeah, the drummer?
0: Yeah.
2: Yeah, I know what you're talking about. I don't know his name, though.
0: I'm going to look it up. I feel like that would be you. As far as you, Chris, I don't know. You look like my friend, Chris, so I don't think he could play him.
3: I don't think I look like any celebrity.
0: No? I think a Tom Holland might do for you.
3: I don't see it.
0: I don't see it, but I feel like that same sort of friendly neighborhood guy. Now I got to look up the guy from Whiplash. None of you guys know this?
3: Wait, what Fantastic Four?
0: Miles Teller.
2: Yeah.
3: Oh, yeah. Yeah, same hair.
0: You see?
2: Really?
0: Do you don't think this is you?
2: Do you
0: a little bit?
2: Like,
0: the eyes?
2: A bit.
0: A bit?
2: I can see it a bit.
0: I see it. Yeah, definitely.
3: Same head shape.
0: Head too. Shape. Oh, come on. That's you.
2: That's me?
0: Yeah. Yeah, you're a movie star.
3: I actually think you have better hair than he does.
2: Oh,
3: you're welcome.
0: Here he is when he's younger. I know this is a visual thing. It's kind of blurry here.
3: That's
0: see
3: actually
0: this.
3: Even more accurate.
0: Right?
2: Really? Yeah. He looks a little Asian.
0: You look a little Asian. When you smile, you got the...
2: That's true, I do. And I've been told that.
0: I don't know who...
2: That's what checks out then.
0: Yeah, and I don't know. Again, Chris, I just...
3: Yeah,
0: maybe
3: know.
0: We'll have to recast you as like a woman. Do like what Disney does.
3: There were a few people. This was a long time ago, though, and may he rest in peace. But a lot of people told me that I look like Liam Payne from One Direction, who passed away tragically.
0: I don't know what he looks like. Let me. He had like a wild death. But, jumped out of a building, right?
3: It was a drug.
0: He was like freaking out like beforehand, and I think he was with his girlfriend, and they were beefing.
3: But this I was told this like probably more than a decade ago.
0: This would be him when he was younger. Is that him?
3: I think that was the time where I looked more like him, but not recently.
0: You guys wear glasses? You wear glasses, Andrew, no?
2: I usually wear contacts out, but sometimes I wear glasses, yeah.
0: I don't know. I'm just trying to think. Maybe we could... you guys have your image, right? You have your thing. If you were to change one thing, like, radically... You know how the Beatles, like, went through all their...
3: Hairstyles?
0: Just their styles. They went from, like, the mop top thing, you know, to the hippy-dippy thing, to they all had beards. Would you guys ever... Could you grow beards? Are you beard guys?
2: I can't.
0: You can't?
2: No.
3: I can.
0: You can't?
2: I'm unable to. I'm bald on my beard.
0: So the beards we can't do... What would you think? Would there be something drastic, or do you kind of like? You think your style? I think your clothing style does fit your brand of music. But I've heard rumors that you did go electric during one of your shows. is that true?
3: Yeah, we tried it out, but I'm sure we'll probably do it again. I have to get a new electric guitar. It's not really on like my top radar.
0: Yeah.
3: But it sounded okay. I think it could sound better with a new guitar, but it didn't sound as good as I thought that it would, but it was worth a try.
0: And you guys also play piano at the shows, which we still have yet to do here. We will eventually have a piano down here at WHBC. Let's play some more music, and then we're going to come back, and we're going to do some video game trivia in honor of the Long Island Retro Gaming Expo taking place this weekend. How about we play something off of your album, and what is the name of the album, and where can people find it?
3: So our newest album... is from the summer of last year, 2025. It's called Endless Possibilities. That is the album title. And you could find that on Apple Music, Spotify, iTunes, all of those platforms.
0: Hell yeah. So why don't we hear the title track, actually. Here is Endless Possibilities right here on the Radio Rumble 90.3 WHPC.
1: I used to drown in-

0: Hey-o. Endless possibilities. Evan and James right here on the Radio Rumble, the voice of Nassau Community College, 90.3 WHPC. It's Christopher Evan. It's Andrew James. They're live here in studio, evanandjames.com. You could also head on to Evan and James Music on TikTok and Instagram. And they're performing everywhere. Go to evanandjames.com if you want to book them. And you could also see where they're going to be performing. Highly recommend seeing them perform live. They are complete professionals. It's actually insane how overqualified they are. And they honestly shouldn't even be on the Radio Rumble. They're so damn good. Eventually, they're going to be on The Tonight Show. And then they're going to forget about me. I already know it. And that's cool. And that's fine. And I'll do my solo stuff. And I'll write my own music. So I don't even need you guys. But they're here. And we're going to be doing some video game trivia in honor of the Long Island Retro Gaming Expo taking place this weekend. Now, I have 8 questions. I believe Chris has been just dominating the trivia as of late, because we tend to do this every single show. And I don't think Andrew's... I'm just going to say it.
1: I think I've won one.
0: You won once. And you know what? Chris wasn't talking smack, but he did say, I think I know more about video games than Andrew does. And he did
1: probably
0: say that. So honestly,
1: you gotta
0: don't say it's true. You stand up for yourself, Andrew. You're
2: it's
0: gonna
2: not really
0: win
2: my
0: this.
2: Strong suit either, but we'll see.
0: We shall see. All right, so why don't we get into some trivia? I do need like some sound effects though. Last time we had like glass breaking and stuff, right? Didn't we have
2: should
0: some weird sound effects?
2: Should play like the Zelda theme song in the background or something.
0: We should, but that would require me to actually prepare as a human being. I have chest open. I wonder if that's from Zelda. Let's see. Oh, this could be our intro. It's video game trivia here on the Radio Rumble.
2: That was good.
0: All right. It was good, right?
2: You're on
0: you
2: a
0: get,
2: roll
0: you,
2: today.
0: You get brownie points. All right. I'm going to give you a smiley face next to your name. Andrew, you still have that one strike. So, all right. I'm going to be nice and ask Andrew something before I see who gets the first question. Andrew, did you have a Nintendo Wii at
1: I
0: some
1: did,
0: point?
1: Yep.
0: Okay. Mm-hmm. All right. So I'm going to give you the first question because I'm going to help you out. This is Evan and James. And they're doing video game trivia. Andrew James, mm-hmm. When you play a Wii video game system, you create an avatar for yourself on the screen. What are those avatars called?
1: A me.
0: A me?
1: Yeah. Me. No. Me. M-I-I, right? Is that how you spell it?
0: Correct. Andrew, on the board. Let me, I got to keep score also. Andrew, 1. Chris. All right. Next question. Are you ready, Chris?
1: Let's
0: Christopher,
1: see.
0: Evan. What does NPC stand for? NPC. I think it's also used outside of the video landscape. Oh, you don't know.
1: Yeah,
0: that means Andrew knows.
1: How do you not know this?
0: How don't
1: one?
0: You know this, video game boy? I thought you were the expert.
2: Wait, it's a video game?
0: It's a video game term.
1: It's a terminology. It's like
0: NPC stands for this. It's something.
1: Can I steal it?
0: You can. Relax. Calm down. We'll get to you. I think I still have faith in Chris.
2: It's probably some like technical term about like.
0: He's not going to get it.
2: Yeah, I'm not going to get it.
0: I got to get a sound effect. I have jingle bells. I don't know what that means. Let's see. No, that's not going to do. A siren horn. Let's try this. No, that's just awful. Oh, stop it. The Halo theme. Great theme. I'm going to give you the steal, Andrew. Can you get this correct? Let's see.
1: Yes,
0: what does NPC stand for?
1: Non-playable character.
0: Woo!
2: Yeah, I wouldn't have gotten that.
0: Andrew on the board with 2 already.
1: It's also slang with like teenagers now. They call people who are like irrelevant NPCs.
0: Yeah, it's just an insult at this point. All right, let's go back to Andrew.
1: Okay.
0: The original name for Mario was this. What was he originally referred to as?
1: No idea.
0: I'm going to give you the initials as a hint.
1: Okay.
0: J-M.
1: What?
0: J-M.
1: J.
2: Joe Mama.
1: Jelly Man.
0: Oh, Joe Mama. Jelly Man?
1: Yeah, I don't know.
0: Incorrect. Can you go for the steal?
2: Nope.
0: Let me play
1: that. That's a hard one.
0: I got to get the sound effect here. To both of you guys, the answer is Jump Man.
1: Oh, Jumpman. I had one word right, though.
0: I thought you said, man part. I was like, his name's not Jelly. Okay, so that's 2-0 still. Chris, this one's to you. I'm going to ask, have either of you guys played Mortal Kombat?
2: Yes.
0: All right. So, Chris, can you name 5 characters from Mortal Kombat? There's well over 70. Franchise been around for 30 years. 5 characters in the Mortal Kombat franchise.
2: All right, let me see. This might be close. Raiden.
0: Yeah, that's a great start.
2: Liu Kang,
0: oh yeah.
2: Baraka.
0: He's going with Baraka. You got this. If you're naming Baraka.
2: Johnny Cash.
0: Nope.
2: Not Johnny Cash.
0: You got it.
2: Not Storm.
0: It's close to Cash. First 2 letters are there. Johnny K.
2: I don't know, but I'm going to move on.
0: You move on. The 2 main guys.
2: Scorpion.
0: Yep. And his arch rival. He's blue.
2: he shoots ice.
0: Yep.
2: I don't know his name, but I have another guy.
0: Who do we got?
2: Shang Tsung.
0: Oh, excellent, to quote Shang Tsung.
1: No idea.
0: So,
2: that was 5, right?
0: Yeah, that was 5. Johnny Cage.
2: Damn it.
0: Would have been great. It would be funny if Johnny Cash was in Mortal Kombat, because they do a lot of
2: Also Sonya.
0: Sonya Blade. Sonya She's Blade. A babe. Sub-Zero would be the ice guy.
2: I loved Sub-Zero.
0: Sub-Zero's my personal goat. Last time they had a convention over at the Cradle of Aviation, they have the original Mortal Kombat. What's cool is they have all these arcade cabinets set up, but you don't have to put in quarters or tokens. So you're not spending any money there. There's just a little button so you can add credits there. So I added 100 credits to Mortal Kombat, the original arcade game, and I did beat it. It was one of the highlights of the last convention I went to.
2: My favorite Mortal Kombat game. This is very controversial.
0: I know what you're going to say, Superman boy. You're going to say DC versus yes. Mortal Kombat.
2: It was a good game. It had a good story,
0: it
2: too.
0: It was a very good game. And then they did the Injustice games after that, right? Which were pretty fun as well. Yeah, they've need to right the ship with Mortal Kombat because it's been convoluted. Because believe it or not, they do alternate universes and alternate timelines like every single franchise does. And it's just convoluted and there's just too much. They need to get back to basics. So for the next Mortal Kombat, we don't need 150 characters with alternate timelines. Let's just get down to what it is. But Chris, with that, you are on the board. We are doing video game trivia in honor of the Long Island Retro Gaming Expo taking place this weekend over at the Cradle of Aviation Museum. We got Christopher Evan, Andrew James with the band Evan and James down here. All right. This one's to you, Andrew. The villain in the original Donkey Kong arcade game was whom?
1: No idea.
0: No, have you ever played it?
1: No.
0: Never played the original Donkey Kong. Mm-mm. Chris, have you played the original Donkey Kong?
2: I'm sure I have, but I don't know. I'm not going to steal it yet. I have a few guesses.
0: You know what? I actually wrote that wrong. I don't even think he is the villain. That's in the sequel game, I'm thinking.
2: Isn't Donkey Kong the villain?
0: You know what? Let's scratch that. You guys both get a point there because of my stupidity. He's the villain in, I believe, Donkey Kong Jr. is the game I'm thinking of, and that would be Mario. That's in Donkey Kong Jr. See, you know, even I, the man who's always flawless, can still mess up from time to time. All right, let's pivot. We're back to you, Andrew. The Sony PlayStation was released in the United States in what year? The original Sony PlayStation. Iconic system, bringing you games like Crash Bandicoot, Spyro the Dragon, and countless others from Tony Hawk's Pro Skater to Final Fantasy VII. What would the year be when this console launched in the United States?
1: I'm going to have to guess, but I think probably something in the 90s, 95. Is that right?
0: That is absolutely correct.
1: Really?
0: Look at you.
1: Mm-hmm. Oh, my God.
0: 1995.
1: That was a total guess. Mm-hmm. Wow.
0: Well, with the blunder that I had, you were at 4 points. Chris, you're at 2 points. I gave up with the sound effects. There's too much clicking to do. All right, Chris, I think you can get back with this one. In the original Pokemon games, you are given the choice of choosing between three Pokemon as your starters. Name them.
2: This is a pure guess because I wasn't really big on Pokemon. Pikachu.
0: You could just stop right there.
2: Yeah.
0: Andrew, any idea who the three starters would be?
1: For Pokemon?
0: For Pokemon.
2: Squirtle.
0: Squirtle?
1: Yeah, it's...
2: Snorlax.
1: It's the Charizard thing, right?
0: Yeah, but can you name them? It's not the Charizard thing. I can't give you points for that.
1: Is that that's his name, though, right?
0: That is his evolution form. I need his evolved form. I need his...
1: Charmander?
0: Charmander.
1: Squirtle.
0: I need
1: and,
0: one more.
1: Oh, and Bulb... Is it the Bulb... Oh, man, what is it called? Bulbasaur?
0: Andrew!
1: I don't know how I know
0: through.
1: That. I actually don't know how I know that because I never played Pokemon. I just knew those.
0: I think you have. It's all right. We accept you. Honestly, it's over at this point because we have 5-2. Chris, very disappointed with you. I'm going to turn that smiley face I made earlier into a frowny face. Andrew, I'm going to wipe that strike that you had. Congratulations, Andrew James.
1: Wow.
0: You are the king of the nerds. How does it feel to be the grand champion of video game knowledge?
1: It's unexpected, but I'll take it.
0: Would you have gotten these? I had one more question and then one what that was going to be. If there was a tiebreaker, you'd have to write down characters. Would you have gotten this one, either of you? Mario has Wario. Luigi has this.
1: Waluigi.
0: All right, so you both would have gotten that. All right, you tried your best, Chris, yeah. But you couldn't do it. But why don't we switch gears? Oh, he's what was that supposed to be? Mario.
2: Yeah, when you die, Mario goes.
0: Would you ever play video game music? Like that's like a big thing on YouTube. Like a lot of content creators make a living that way. Have you ever done TV theme songs ever or no?
2: No, actually, I don't think we have.
0: I think that's a market that's just craving to be conquered. TV theme songs like Full House, Family Matters, Fresh Prince of Bel-Air, The Jeffersons, so many great theme
2: songs
0: from back
2: American
0: in the day.
2: Theme.
0: Oh yeah, believe it or not, yeah. I'm walking on air. Fantastic. Yeah, why don't you guys could maybe learn that for my birthday? I don't know. Yeah. I help you guys out. You can learn some theme songs. That's all I'm saying. You guys are gonna do some Jim Croce, right?
2: Yes.
0: What are we doing? Bad Leroy Brown.
1: Yep.
0: All right, let's hear it right here on the Radio Rumble. It's Evan and James covering Jim Croce, 90.3 WHPC.

0: 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What was that dangly sound? Were you like kicking something? What is that? You got that on your foot?
1: Yeah.
0: Interesting. Yeah, that is such a good song. You guys do such a good job. I know, Andrew, you're really big into Jim Croce the last couple of months or so. Mm-hmm. He's just an absolute genius. Like you were asking me during the break, you know, saying, do you think he's a genius? Of course he's a genius. He should be talked about in the same light as Paul Simon and other great songwriters from his time, but he just sort of only had a cup of coffee with his career. He's only around for a handful of years and obviously tragically dying at a very young age, but his music really lives on, and so many people know his songs. They're played in movies and commercials all the time, and he has so many hits and so many different styles of music, and we only know what could he have done. I mean, the guy could have been putting out bangers for the entire decade of the 70s, doing whatever, going on tour with the Eagles or James Taylor or Elton John and collaborating with all these iconic musicians, and with MTV, I'm sure he would have done something. He would have been a little bit older, but, you know, Paul was putting out stuff on MTV, so could have been playing at Live Aid and doing all these amazing things. And yeah, I wish he did get more recognition, but, you know, having you guys keep up his legacy and play his stuff really sort of keeps his spirit and memory alive. So that's why you got to go see Evan and James live. They're going to do, you know, classic songs like this. You also do newer stuff, right? You do like some new country songs, right? What would be like a newer song that you guys play? You're not going to play it here because we don't do that on the Radio Rumble. But when I saw you live, you were playing something that I knew. Oh, you did a Bruno Mars.
2: Oh, yeah.
0: That was really good. Well, you do country stuff as well, modern country?
1: Yeah, a little bit, like Zac Brown, Luke Combs.
0: Mm. Do you guys go to any shows this year? I know you're always busy, but did you make way to see anybody perform live this summer?
3: Nope.
0: And now you got the girlfriend, Chris, so your time is just, you probably have zero free time at this point. You guys go to the gym though, right? You guys are gym bros?
2: Yeah, I was there before this.
0: What do you do? What'd you do today? Legs, arms, both?
2: I did back and biceps.
0: So
2: I do those on the same day.
0: Do you find it, I don't do the gym. I mean, you look at me and you're like, this guy obviously lives at the gym. He's constantly there. But believe it or not, I don't do the gym. Do you feel it

0: like some guy will like be flexing. There's this guy Joey Swole on social media, and he'll like call out toxic gym culture, and it seems
1: I think
0: like
1: I've seen that.
0: You've definitely
1: that's
0: seen
1: actually toxic.
0: Yeah.
1: Yes. So,
0: or, but like they're looking at women, or just do, or they're not even looking at women, and then the woman's like, "He looked at me," and it's like he just turned his head. Why are you putting him on social media to get him canceled? So there's just again, maybe I should stay off social media. You guys feel like you say it every single time you're here. I feel like that is a major problem for me. We're going to end this hour with a song of yours that actually grew on me. I liked it at first, and then I heard it a few times this summer. I'm like, I actually really like this song. This might be one of my top three or four songs of your guys. And this is Redbird, Fly Today. Mm-hmm. I really, really dig this song. I still think it's disrespectful. You're not giving full credit to the bird, because didn't you just like... You were inspired by a bird, right? Isn't that the story of this?
1: Yeah.
0: But you didn't. You didn't record that bird. You took another bird.
1: Yeah.
0: And honestly, it's kind of messed up because that bird's probably going to all of his friends, like, guys, they wrote the song about me. It's great. And then he plays. He's like, "That's not you. You're not. I've heard you tweet. That ain't you." So even without that, I still love the song. So why don't we play this to end hour number one? We'll be back hour number two. More music from Evan James. Here is Redbird, Fly Today, 90.3 WHBC.

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0: Hey, Zevin and James right here on the Radio Rumble, the voice of Nassau Community College, 90.3 WHBC. It's Christopher Evan, Andrew James. They are Evan and James. You can head on over to evanandjames.com, Evan and James Music over on TikTok and Instagram. I saw them a few times this summer over at Jones Beach. We were talking actually before the show. I've seen a few shows at the Bandshell at Jones Beach, and there was one show where my buddy Joe Cumia of 2U fame, and he's got the Steely Dan tribute show next week. He was performing, and it was so humid out. And there's something about the beach as well, where I don't know what the moisture does. I couldn't even like slide my phone up. It was like all fogged up, and he kept on saying, he wasn't complaining, but he was just saying, you know, it's a little difficult to play just because your fingers are very important when you're strumming and, you know, playing a guitar. So the elements, is that something you guys take into account when you're out there performing live?
1: Yeah. Sometimes there's no way around certain things, but like, I guess more of like, if we think we're going to be sitting in the sun, I bring my tent or rain.
0: You guys wear sunscreen?
1: Nope.
0: What do you mean no? What are you, Andrew? Come on, you wear sunscreen, right, buddy? You want that? I'll make that frowny face on your thing.
2: I do use a good one on my face, but not.
0: You're at the dermatologist when I saw you last.
2: Well, no, I was actually at the allergist. It's the same office.
0: What, you guys think you can beat the sun?
1: I just cover up with clothes.
0: All parts of your body.
1: No, but like,
0: oh yeah,
1: it is what it is.
0: Yeah, it is what it is. That's two frowny faces for you, Chris. Andrew, that's two strikes for you, buddy. I'm sorry, but this is wild.
1: There's a lot of toxic chemicals in sunscreen. You got to get a good one. Like I went to the DR.
0: Oh, okay. Let's hear this. Spin this somehow.
1: I went out of the country a month ago for my best friend's wedding, and obviously the sun there is probably insane, which it was.
0: Yeah.
1: But I did use a animal-based, what was it? Beef tallow.
2: Beef tallow?
1: No. some kind of tallow.
0: Maybe tallow? It was beef
1: tallow. Tallow. Thank you. Sorry. Oh, my gosh. Tallow. Yeah. Beef tallow sunscreen. And it actually worked pretty good. There was one day where I got minor burns on my back, but I thought it was pretty good. I think it was beef tallow.
0: Wow. You guys are insane. Maybe, I think it was. Maybe, I don't know. Maybe for the beach boogie return, we'll talk about sunscreen. Yeah. So like a subliminal message so you guys reapply sunscreen.
1: There's been a lot of recent studies lately.
0: Oh, here we go. Scientist Chris.
1: That science is just, no, it's just there's a lot of toxic chemicals in most of the store-bought stuff. So you really have to, it's like buying organic food over processed food. Like
0: everything's toxic these days.
1: It is, but like still, you can take more precaution to what you put on your body and in your body.
0: And what's your excuse, Andrew? Are you also a scientist or are you just lazy?
2: No, I just...
0: You like your tan.
2: Yeah.
0: You guys are wild. Wild! And they don't do drugs or drink. And this is what you get from them. Do you think that for this upcoming holiday season, we were talking about Christmas in the 90s because we played your Christmas song. We're talking during the break just how important, you know, just growing up and just taking in Christmas as a kid for me was. For the holiday season, you guys rock out with Christmas tracks, right? So for people who did want to book you in advance, I know it's August right now, but like November, December, you guys plan on doing a lot of Christmas shows, I'm assuming, right?
1: Well, I don't know about Christmas shows, but we at every one of our scheduled shows, whether it's Christmas themed or not, we always throw in as much Christmas stuff. It's nice. It's like refreshing. Yes. It's like it's newer stuff to play that we don't play all year round. And then like once that time comes, it's refreshing.
0: So do you like Christmas music? Because a lot of people don't like it.
2: I do.
0: I think it's great. I genuinely think some of the best written songs are Christmas songs. And there's so many great albums. Phil Spector, who's not a good person, but he produced an amazing Christmas album. Jackson 5, great Christmas album. Obviously, the Beach Boys have one of the best Christmas albums. The Beatles didn't really do... I think they released something Christmas where they just like wishing Merry Christmas to people.
1: Yeah, they did a radio show.
0: And then they have like solo stuff because John has his Christmas war thing. And then Simply Having a Wonderful Christmas Time. Not a fan of that song.
2: Really?
0: Yeah. I think it's fine.
2: I like that song.
0: I like it. I don't love it.
2: You like John's better?
0: No, honestly, I don't like either of them that much. And I love the Beatles. I would actually say I like Paul's song a little bit better. Hmm. Where do you guys stand on this? I'm not trying to be depressed about Christmas time, John. I'm sorry. What do you guys stance on either of the songs? Do you have a preference on them?
1: I agree with that.
2: I don't know. I think they're both good. I think they're both good.
0: I'm not saying they're bad songs. But I just think I'd rather listen to Little Saint Nick or like White Christmas or something a little more holly jolly Christmas. It's the best time of the year. Now, have you guys learned the Hanukkah song? Adam Sandler's Hanukkah song? Do you have that? You gonna pull that out? You guys both celebrate Christmas, right?
1: Yes.
0: Okay, so if you want to book them for a holiday party coming up, Evan and James, but they do everything. And they're going to do some music right now. What are we doing? We're doing Jim Croce, and then what were we doing after that? Did we figure it out yet?
1: Yeah, we're going to do some Billy Joel.
0: Where do we start with? Billy?
2: We'll just start with the Billy song.
0: All right, what do we got?
1: From 1980, which I actually think this is his second best album, Glass Houses.
0: Yeah.
1: And it's the second track on the album called Don't Ask Me Why.
0: Ooh, let's hear it right here on the Radio Rumble 90.3 WHPC. I turned off my mic. WHPC.

0: There they are, Evan and James. Let's get right into it. Why don't we do the Jim Croce song? Are you guys ready to go?
1: Yeah.
0: Here we go. 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

0: Wow. Evan and James, Car Wash Blues, cover of Jim Croce right here on the Radio Rumble, the voice of Nassau Community College, 90.3 WHPC. My name is Justin Greenberg. We got Christopher Evan. We got Andrew James live here in studio. I've never heard you guys play that one. That was unbelievable. It always is. You guys nailed it. 10 out of 10. And I'm curious, have you guys ever played any Everly Brothers?
1: Yep.
0: You have.
1: Mm-hmm.
0: What would the song be? Wake Up Little Susie? Or
1: played that. We also play All I Have to Do is Dream.
0: Oh, and such a good one, right?
1: Yeah, that's a great song. And also a hidden one. What would you call it? A gem? What was that term? Hidden gem.
2: Yeah.
1: Hidden gem.
0: Which one would that be?
1: That would be On the Wings of a Nightingale. Oh, yeah, and that was written by Sir Paul McCartney.
0: Oh.
1: And he gifted it to them.
0: Have you guys ever done On the Road Again by
1: yes.
0: Willie Nelson?
1: Mm-hmm.
0: That's a good one.
1: Yeah.
0: I'm curious. Have you... I know I sent it to you guys. I know I sent you the fastball song. Have you heard the fastball song I've recommended you play?
1: I probably heard it, but I...
0: Let's give it a listen.
1: Yeah, go ahead.
0: Let's give it a listen. Because I think Andrew sounds a little bit like this guy, honestly. And I think you guys would kill it with this song. This is called Out of My Head. We're going to just listen to a little bit of it. But, yeah, I love this band. They've been around for like 30 years.
3: Sometimes I feel like I am drunk.
0: Doesn't this sound like Andrew, right?
3: It does.
0: Yeah, definitely.
3: However it may roll.
0: So I think he would kill this song. Chris is shaking his head, right? It does
1: not
0: sound like
1: exactly,
0: a,
1: but absolutely.
0: Like and he would nail this. And here's the hook in a second. Oh yeah. So you've heard this one?
1: Yes. Yeah.
0: It's one of my favorite songs of all time, and I really think for my birthday in October that Evan and James are going to cover Out of My Head. I'm just putting it out. You don't have to. I mean, I've only had you on my show seven times and promoted you guys. And, oh, I carried your stuff at that one show.
1: Roadie.
0: I was a roadie yeah. for just no money, whatever. You know. I was actually handing out cards.
1: That's true.
0: I was doing. I mean, you don't have to play the song. I mean, I don't ask for much, but that's fine. Or you could just be like my niece and nephew and just be complete jackasses and not play my Mario game or not play my song. We don't know. Why don't we play something off of your unreleased album? Now, we don't even know what the name of the album's going to be.
1: Nope.
0: But the song we know is Never Last Forever. Now, is this officially complete, this song, or are you going to go back and continue to tweak it a million times?
2: No, it's not done, but it's it's almost, it's probably 90% there.
0: All right. I have a question, actually. Is there a song, we've talked about, like, songs that you don't like, or songs that you've made that you not your favorite songs, because everyone, I think if everybody thought everything they made was perfect, they'd be insane. You guys are your biggest critics. We talked about mm-hmm. that last time. Is there a song that you've tried to cover and you just go, I don't think I could do that. Like, it doesn't fit my voice. Because I think that fastball song fits Andrew's voice. Is there something where you go, I want to play that, but it's just not working? Has that ever come about with you guys?
1: Probably, but more, we do always try to make it work somehow, and usually the best way to do that is to change the key of the song to make it a little more adjustable to our range,
0: yeah,
1: our vocal range.
0: And you guys always carry that capo with you? Is that
1: yes,
0: an important tool?
1: Yes, it's essential. It is pretty much essential.
0: I don't think we even talked, we might have talked about this on the first show you guys were down here, because you've been down here for over a year now, on and off, you know, every couple of months. How did you guys meet? What was the genesis of Evan and James?
1: that's
0: have I mentioned? That's cool. Have I talked about that? Have I asked that?
1: I'm sure maybe the first show.
0: Yeah. So what is story. It? Were you guys in separate bands? What was the basis of your initial meeting? You didn't grow up together, right?
1: Nope. We met online. We met on Reddit social media platform.
0: Yeah, I think you did mention that.
1: So, toxic social media yeah. platform. Another toxic, very toxic social media platform.
0: And you weren't like freaked out, like maybe this guy's like a 50-year-old like pervert or something. Like, you're lucky, like you guys are like, you know, the same age. Like, were you sure, like, okay, I'm definitely meeting this guy and not some creepo?
1: Yeah, I think so. I think we talked in the direct messages on that app for a little bit, and then we exchanged numbers. And
0: you guys live relatively close to one another?
1: Yeah, like 35 minutes.
0: So what group was it? Was it just like a local musician Reddit page?
1: It's called, this is the crazy part about it. It's not local. It's a worldwide page. It's called Find a Band. And anybody can go in there from any part of the world and just be like, I live here. I'm this age. I like this music. Blah, blah, blah. I'm a singer, this, whatever. And yeah, we found each other on there.
0: So who started like the thread?
1: We both were around the same time.
0: Mm-hmm. So like, there's just like who made the initial move?
1: I think like Andrew found, I wasn't scrolling on there. We both posted. Really. Both posted, but okay. I got a message from him and he said, hey, check your messages.
0: So then you guys each just said, like, this is like a dating app sort of thing. I know it's not, but it's like, I like the Beatles, I like long walks, and we both wear khaki shorts. Perfect. We're perfect for each other. So, all right, that's interesting. And then when was that, though?
1: That was in October of 2020.
2: Yeah.
0: So, like, during COVID times?
1: Yes.
0: Mm-hmm. And you guys just met up, like, during that, or were you doing it through phone, or you met up in person?
1: Yeah, we met up in person. We met at a diner in Hop Hog, and I think we got some breakfast food. It was like, I don't know, 5-6 o'clock at night.
0: And you knew right away he was the one?
1: Yeah. No, we were just talking about like what we like about music, what we kind of wanted to do with it. And before we had met up, Andrew was showing me his like Beatles covers that he like recorded professionally, like on his laptop software that we use now to record.
0: And maybe they'll
1: music.
0: Be released with John Lennon's demos.
1: Yeah, but I remember being so like infatuated by it because I had always wanted to do that, but I never did. So I was like, I would love to do that. I would love to make those like covers and just record covers. And that's how it started. And then eventually it wasn't really planned. It was just like, let's just learn these Beatles songs. And then eventually we were like, we should try to play live.
0: Did you guys write your own music prior to meeting with one another?
1: I did not, but he did.
0: So you had other songs mm-hmm. before that?
2: Yeah.
0: Are they just, would it be something you'd want to revisit, or you think it's just cringe? Or you think it's
2: some of them are. Yeah. Some of them are. Some of them are cringe, but some of them are okay.
0: So then by 2021, you guys are just doing covers, or are you writing stuff at that point?
1: I don't think we started collaborating original stuff until the beginning of 2023, I would say. Yeah. The first year and a half, we were just doing the covers, mostly Beatles, with a few hidden like other stuff, like the song "I'm a Believer" by the Monkees. We learned like one CCR song, and that was it. Everything else was Beatles. And eventually we spanned out from there. But we played our first gig. We played our first ever gig up in Carmel, New York, which is a little outside of Westchester. Mm-hmm. At this place, I don't think it exists anymore. I looked it up recently.
2: Really?
1: It was called the Hangout Cafe. Wow. And we played a gig up there because we have a friend up there who used to live there. And he got us that gig because he would do karaoke nights, or not karaoke, he would do trivia nights mm-hmm. As a DJ on the side. And he got us a gig up there. We stayed at his house. And it's so foreign now, like talking about that and thinking about that.
0: And then before this last album, you guys had something that was released, right? But it's mostly covers? It's not covers or not?
1: No, so the first thing that we ever released was actually, it's not up on up anymore, but we released a Beatles cover album. We did that.
0: Yeah, I remember you saying that. It's just, I guess, the legality of it.
1: It wasn't really that. It was just like, it just really wasn't that good. And we kind of just wanted to get that off of our page just to try and promote our original music and keep that away from it. And it wasn't anything crazy. It was fun at the time, but eventually it was just like, this doesn't need to be really heard. But
0: so what was the first thing that people can hear now? Is it Endless Possibilities that album?
1: Or? No, the first thing we ever put out was our single, Play the Game Again. And then after that, later in that year, we released our first album, which was Nights Like These.
0: Why have I not... Why don't I play any of that? Do you want that played eventually?
1: Yeah, maybe I want a few of the songs. It's
2: a little more rudimentary.
1: Yeah, it's more like Beatles based and like old fashionedly based. I want
0: to hear it. Is it on Spotify?
1: Yeah,
0: it's there. I'm listening to it tonight then.
1: Yeah,
2: you should. But it's a little rudimentary. I think some of it's good.
1: Yeah,
2: it has its own essence. I think it's, you know, you could tell the 20, 23-year-olds did it.
1: Yeah. We were obsessed at that time with, you know, the really oldies stuff, just Beatles. And then fast forward 2 years later, 2025, we were kind of just like trying to find our own sound. That was the goal, I think.
0: Yeah, you guys have such a unique style. You're inspired by different bands, but it definitely has its, especially in today's landscape of what's ever popular. Oh my God, it's so bad. Like the crap I'm forced to play on the morning show. I just bad. Don't like it, honestly. And it is what it is. If my station manager's listening, he's not going to be happy I said that. But it's the truth. I just genuinely don't like what's popular. I think it's trash. I think there's no instruments being played. There's no creativity. You could just tell it's not from the heart. I just don't understand it. And I don't know if you're fans of these artists, but someone like Jelly Roll, I could go the rest of my life without ever listening to Jelly Roll. I'm sorry if I offended you. Chris, I don't know if you're a Jelly Roll fan.
2: No.
1: No, I don't think I've ever really listened to his music. He's a nice guy.
0: Seems like a nice guy, besides the prison stay he had. Seems like a nice guy. Post Malone seems like a nice guy. He seems like
1: he is an insane guitar player.
0: Yeah, and I wish he did more stuff like that, because I've heard him do some covers, and I think there is talent there. But yeah, like the Taylor Swift stuff, and I know my niece loves Taylor Swift. I'm saying this. This is not Evan and James, because eventually they're going to do a duet with Taylor Swift, so I don't want to get them in trouble. But my personal opinion is I don't think she's anything special. I'm not saying she's awful, and I do think she's a decent role model. She's not doing drugs. She's not, you know, showing skin and just, you know, I think it's fine if a young girl likes her. I find it interesting when people in their 30s and 40s still like Taylor Swift. I don't know. That's just me. I find it weird when people my age, close to 40, are at concerts that like a 20-year-old should be at. I don't know. I just feel like I'm stuck in my time. But I like you guys, and you guys are a younger band. So I don't know. Maybe I'm contradicting myself.
2: We're also kind of old-fashioned.
0: You're like an old soul. You are an old soul, yeah.
1: I think it's if there are 30 and 40-year-olds at Taylor Swift concerts, it's probably because at this point, I think Taylor Swift has a nostalgic era.
0: Yeah, she has been around for 20-something years at this point. So yeah, maybe I'm wrong with that. But there are other artists where I'm like, you don't belong here. You don't belong here. But, you know, to each their own, as long as you like music. I've talked to people that go, I don't like music. I was going off about people not liking the Beatles. I've heard somebody say they don't like music.
1: That's even more rare.
0: That's insane. And the worst thing anyone could say is, if I'm on these dating apps, I go, what type of music do you like? I like all of it. You like Gregorian chants, you like death metal, you like Hebrew music, you like all of it. You can't give me one band that, just give me a band that you like. Some people have zero personality, and I absolutely despise vast majority of the entire world.
1: Yeah.
0: Not Evan and James, though. Not Evan and James, because they are amazing. And I'm going to try and do a segue here. Let's see. The name of the song I want to play is Never Last Forever. How can I segue that? I can't. I just don't have the brain power. But never... Nope, that's not going to work. I'm just going to play the damn song. Here is... This is your new song off of your...
1: Unreleased
0: album. Not officially fully produced yet. So if you don't like, you know, a little drum beat, relax. They might change it. Here is Never Last Forever, 90.3 WHBC.

0: 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That was Evan and James. They're here in studio. Christopher Evan, Andrew James. We're talking about movies, musical movies, because the Beatles have four movies coming out, I think, in a few years from now. They're doing Sam Mendes, who directed quite a few good movies over the years, some of the Bond movies. He did 1917, which is a good war movie. He's doing a Ringo movie, a John movie, a Paul movie, a George movie, all different perspectives of their time in the Beatles. And then, Chris, you were mentioning you liked the Queen movie and the Elton movie.
1: Yeah.
0: I didn't same think director. They were awful. Was it the same director?
1: Yeah, same. I think so.
0: I honestly, I love Queen. I just think that movie should have been rated R. I think Freddie Mercury, his lifestyle, that whole thing should have been an R-rated movie. I think it's a good introduction to Queen. You guys do Queen, right? Didn't you do Crazy Little Thing Called Love?
1: Mm-hmm.
0: But you're not going to do that now. You're going to do George Harrison track Beatles song, right?
1: Yes.
0: What are we doing?
1: We're going to do I Need You. It was written by John and Paul, but...
2: It was? I didn't know that.
1: Yeah. But George sang it.
0: All right, so why don't we give it a listen? This is Evan and James right here on the Radio Rumble 90.3 WHPC.

0: 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Evan and James, I need you right here on the Radio Rumble, the voice of Nassau Community College, 90.3 WHBC. Head on over to evanandjames.com. You can also check them out on Instagram and TikTok, Evan and James Music, over on those platforms. You can see where they're going to be performing. And if you do want to book them, they have a list of all the songs that they cover, and it's hundreds and hundreds of songs. They also have a ton of original tracks as well, which we're going to get to. And later today, Saturday, which of course is today, August 8th, you guys are going to be performing later tonight, right? Is that correct?
1: Yeah, why not?
0: And somehow you're also performing now, just magically. I don't know how this world works. So what's going on later tonight? Where are you guys
1: going to
0: be?
1: Yeah, tonight we are going to be from 5 to 8 o'clock. We are going to be at a Italian place called Saverio's.
0: Ooh, what is your go-to food? If you had a last meal, you can have like three different things. I'll give you three different things.
1: Not enough.
0: I'm going to go with a standard pizza.
2: I just love
0: pizza. I know it's so generic, but I love all types. White slices, broccoli slices, pepperoni, or grandma slice, just whatever.
1: Yeah.
0: Going with pizza. I know this is going to sound classless. I don't give a rat's ass because I'm clearly not a classy guy. And people are going to go, oh, that's disgusting. I don't legitimately could care less about your opinion. I'm going with a Big Mac meal from McDonald's because it's so damn good. You going with that? You like the Big Mac, Chris?
1: I think
2: you picked our two, but you picked mine's pizza.
0: Yeah.
2: And his is probably the Big Mac.
1: Connoisseur,
2: you have our
1: man.
2: Two favorite
0: Dude, it's
2: foods,
0: so
2: man.
0: Good. I hate the, McDonald's is bad for you. I know it. I get it. And I'm not eating it every week. But if I am going to pig out, I'm getting McDonald's, and I'm also going to have some apple pies with it and probably a McFlurry, and I'm going to dip the fries in the McFlurry, and I'm going to put the fries on the burger, and it's just, so damn good. And I guess I need one more meal. I don't know. I do like Mexican food. And again, I'm just going to be classless. I know there's fine cuisine out there, and you can go to your fancy restaurants and get your steak, and I love steak. Trust me, I love steak. I just had it this afternoon. I'm just going to get Taco Bell, though.
1: Good for you.
0: I'm going to get a cheese quesadilla. I'm going to get six soft tacos, six hard tacos. I'm going to get those little cinnamon twist things. And I'm going to have a Baja Blast to wash it all down. So what are you guys thinking? Last meal, it's a few items that you're thinking there. We got the Big Mac from Chris, Andrew Pizza. Anything else that stands out? Where are we getting?
1: You want me to list three?
0: Yeah, sure.
1: I can do it off the top of my head.
0: Yeah,
1: okay, so I would get a pizza, but I wouldn't just get a plain pie.
0: What are we doing?
1: I would get an 8-slice pizza,
0: yeah.
1: But every slice is a different specialty slice.
0: Oh, I like that.
1: Because if gun to my head, I would actually choose specialty slices over a regular slice of pizza.
0: Well, what is your go-to? You like a barbecue chicken? I think a baked ziti slice is pretty good.
1: I think my all-time favorite is probably buffalo chicken.
0: Yeah.
1: But it's either that, a chicken parm slice. Barbecue's okay sometimes, depending on where you get it. I feel like sometimes the barbecue slice is a hit or miss.
0: You know what I think is overrated? Again, that doesn't mean bad. Pepperoni.
1: I don't like pepperoni.
0: It's fine. I don't dislike it, but I would never order it.
1: It's
0: if it's there, I'll have it.
1: But anyway, yeah, that's what I would do with the pizza.
0: Yeah.
1: Then the second lead would be another Italian, whether it's on bread or not, like a hero. It's a chicken parm.
0: Mm-hmm.
1: And I guess the third would be... I mean, I could say Big Macs, but I think I would rather last meal would just be a cheeseburger that I make at home.
0: Really?
1: And I would make my own, with McDonald's Big Mac sauce. I would make my own cheeseburger or a restaurant cheeseburger with Big Mac sauce. That would be my last meal.
0: I love that. I love those answers. I've been getting a place called Rico's the last couple of years. They have one in Levittown, and they have the Hot and Honey Pie. And it's like a thin crust, and I don't know exactly what is on it. It was ordered by accident because somebody ordered it and then they left and it was just there and the waitress said, do you guys want this? And I fell in love with it. And I've seen it at a few other pizzerias and nothing has hit, though, quite like Rico's Hot and Honey Pie. It's 10 out of 10. Mm. Andrew, is there a food that jumps to you besides the pizza if you're having a last meal or just, you know, want to pig out?
2: I feel like, you know, All American?
0: Yeah, of course.
2: Probably that place.
0: What are you getting there? A
2: double,
0: shake?
2: Double doubles, like a shake, fries.
0: Yeah, I love All American for sure. Have you guys performed? I feel like I saw you guys post about Harb's Farm, right? Is that a place? Are we not talking about Harb's or?
1: No,
0: you,
1: we are.
0: You have because I've been there. I love that place. Have you guys? What are we laughing at?
1: Yeah, it's just very far out, and sometimes. There's nobody there.
0: Oh, is that what you were smiling about?
1: Yeah. The last time we were there, there was an unfortunate situation.
0: No one was there? Did they not promote it, right? Or?
1: No, it's not even that. It's like just this poor, I feel like it was a poor sense of judgment as far as the scheduling goes on their part, but also our part too. Like, we should have said no, and that's actually on me. I booked it, but... they had us play the last time on a Friday. Hopefully they're not listening to this.
0: They're not listening.
1: But they had us play on a Friday afternoon.
0: Mm-hmm.
1: Now, I get it. It's the summer, and there's more likely of a chance that people are going to be out during the summertime and off from school or whatever. But like, we've been doing this long enough to know that unless it's a private event or like an actual festival like going on a Friday afternoon, no one's going to be there. Everybody's working or out or at the beach or something. So... we went there, it was like, I think it was 2 or 3 weeks ago, and it was Friday afternoon, we played a schedule from 1 to 5. We get there, nobody there. We get there like 45 minutes early, set up the whole tent, the whole setup, and we sat there for the first hour, no one there.
0: Did you play?
1: No, we didn't play. We're not going to play for no one. It's ridiculous.
0: Yeah.
1: And I think it was pretty hot outside that day. Maybe it was nice weather, but...
0: regardless, you weren't wearing
1: sunscreen. Yeah, but we had a tent. That's fine.
0: Yeah.
1: Yeah, for the first hour we weren't there, and then we played two songs, and then after that we took another 45 minutes because no one was around.
0: Is that in your Mount Rushmore of worst?
1: Definitely.
0: Like performances.
1: Definitely. Yeah, for sure. And then eventually we were just like, this is ridiculous. So we had another 2.5 hours of just sitting there.
0: Yeah,
1: we were scheduled for 4 hours.
0: Oh my God.
1: So we were just like, let's just go up to the people and be like, listen, you can cut the pay in half.
0: Yeah.
1: We want to get out of here. So we did. And
0: good thing I brought this up.
1: Yeah. But I feel like every time we play there, it's either an extreme miss or it can be a hit. But I think it's better to play there in the fall because they have a lot of nice fall stuff.
0: Yeah, people, that's where I
1: people
0: go.
1: People love going out there. Yeah, people love going out there to do the pumpkins, the apples, all that stuff.
0: What is there even to do there in the summer? Is there much?
1: Like, they have like a barn. They have a vineyard that we can play in front of and just like places to sit and eat. They have a farm stand. But like, I don't know. It's definitely... we'll definitely never go there on a Friday again, but it's a better chance that it's going to be better on a Saturday or Sunday. We mostly play there on Sundays, and sometimes it's bad, sometimes it's not. So hopefully the next time we're there, which is I think in the next 2 weeks, is pretty soon.
0: You're going back?
1: Sunday. Yeah, we have a lot of dates booked with them. So hopefully by the fall time, like in later August,
0: it's definitely going to pick up. It is out there though, but it's definitely worth the trip, and there's a lot of cool stores you could go out there. There's always... that show, though, I've talked to a few bands, and everybody has that story, and comedians have that story of just, like, bombing. Not that you guys bomb. There's literally nothing you could do, so...
1: Yeah.
0: I was listening to a wrestling podcast. I'm big into wrestling, and there was an event taking place, and during intermission, they announced that there's a blizzard going to be taking place. So everyone left the entire arena besides one family that lived across the street. So these wrestlers come out, people that are famous, Ricky Steamboat, I think Shane Douglas, and I want to say Stone Cold Steve Austin before he was Stone Cold, and his partner Brian Pillman, who's no longer around. And there was 12 people in a giant arena watching them wrestle, and they did wrestle for 45 minutes, and they actually wrestled their asses off. And they said it was like one of their best matches ever, and 12 people saw it.
1: Where was it?
0: I think it was probably somewhere in the Midwest. I want to say in a Minnesota area. Mm. But it just goes to show you it could happen to everybody. It happens to top stars in every profession, whether it's a movie star and their movie bombing or no one's showing up because it's just poorly booked or timed.
1: It happened to all of these guys. Elton John and Billy Joel both told stories about how they would countlessly play so many gigs in these bars where there was two people sitting there. And the full, even if they were with the full band, Elton John played with before he was Elton John, he played with a like a soul type band, like a 60s soul. And he said that there was this one venue that they always played. I don't know what it's called, but it was featured in the movie. And he said that a lot of the times it was just dead and no money. And we've had those moments. It's,
0: but that
1: just,
0: makes
1: it's just part
0: you,
1: of the process.
0: That makes you. I mean, that's part of what makes these guys good. It's going through those hard times. If you're just handed everything and everything was just put on a silver platter and you just automatically had success, you wouldn't sustain that. It's the fact of the matter that you're grinding, you're out there, you know, putting yourself out there. Why don't we play something off of the album and then we'll end with a live track perhaps. Why don't we do Corners of My Heart and we'll come back with some more live Evan and James, but this is off of their album Endless Possibilities, which you can find over on Spotify and iTunes and everywhere you get music. Corners of My Heart, 90.3 WHPC.

0: 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Corners of My Heart right here on the Radio Rumble, the voice of Nassau Community College, 90.3 WHPC. Do you guys have pets? I'm going to guess Andrew does not have a pet. I'm going to guess Chris has a dog. That would be my guess. Is that correct?
1: It was true. My dog passed away back in November.
0: I'm just bringing up the worst things ever.
1: No, it's okay. No, I got a lot of cats, though.
0: You currently have cats?
1: Yes.
0: And Andrew, I'm assuming because of your allergies, no pets for you.
2: No, I don't have allergies on like pets and stuff, but we don't have any.
0: I knew it. I knew it. Yeah, I freaking love pets. I am allergic to them, but I just withstand it because I had cats growing up. I had a dog growing up. I still have a dog. And if I get too close, if I hug it, like I'll develop hives on my arms. But it's worth it. It's worth it. The dogs are the absolute best. Why don't we play something live, and then we will end the show with another cut from your album. Are we doing something from the Everly Brothers?
3: Sure.
0: Did we decide which one? I know you guys were in between which ones you wanted to do.
2: Do we doing the Dream?
3: Yeah.
0: Dream. Is that what we're going with?
2: What's the other option? The Nightingale?
3: Yeah.
0: Which one do you think you sound better with?
2: Do the Dream. People know that one.
0: Yeah. All right. Yeah, it's not through the
2: Do you know
0: deep,
2: all the lyrics? Mm-hmm. I don't know all the lyrics. I'll
3: I got them right here.
2: Okay.
0: All right. You guys good to go?
2: What's it here?
0: Mm-hmm. Okay. All right. Here they are. Evan and James. Dream. 90.3 WHPC.

0: 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A little cover of the Everly Brothers right here on the Radio Rumble, the voice of Nassau Community College 90.3 WHPC. That's Christopher Evan. That's Andrew James. They are Evan and James. Head on over to evanandjames.com. Or you can head on over on TikTok and Instagram, Evan and James Music. You can see where they're going to be performing, or you could book them yourselves. And gentlemen, that's going to do it for this edition of the Radio Rumble. We do have time for one more song, which is one of your songs, Beautiful Day. What'd you think of today's show? I thought it went pretty damn good, right?
1: Yeah, it was a lot of fun. A
0: lot of fun.
1: As always.
0: We learned a lot. We learned George Harrison didn't write that song. We learned Andrew knows more about video games, and he looks like the guy from Whiplash. And did we learn anything else? Your favorite foods?
1: Yeah.
0: We learn, and that's important in life, to always grow and learn, and don't just rest on your laurels and just continue to evolve. But we're going to end the show with one more song, Beautiful Day, Evan and James. Have a beautiful day, everybody. 90.3 WHPC.

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7: Ron Stevens, 1963.

'Cause you know, I rode a freight train north to Detroit City. And after all these years, I find that I've just been wasting my time. 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

0: It's the Retro Mix. We're counting down the top hits, the top 20 hits of today in 1963. A lot of country crossover. Bobby Baird, Detroit City, to Johnny Cash and the Ring of Fire.
1: Love is a burning thing, and it makes

0: Song number 18 this week on WHPC's Countdown of 1963. Yeah, August 8th, 1963. And that will be a Motown act. Yeah, Marvin Gaye. And he will have himself a hit this week in 1963 with Pride and Joy. Song number 17 was one of those great novelty hits of the rock era. This song shot up from 45 last week all the way into the top 20, number 17. He'll peak at number 2. We just commemorated Michael Anthony on the Unforgettables the other week. His birthday, or will be his birthday, I think the 100th anniversary of his birthday, is Alan Sherman, comedian Alan Sherman. A letter from camp is Hello Mutter, Hello Fada. I love it. Song number 17 today in 1963.
1: Hello, mother. Hello, father. Here I am at Camp Granada. Camp is very entertaining. And they say we'll have some fun if it stops raining. I went hiking with Joe Spivey. He developed poison ivy. You remember Leonard Skinner. He got ptomaine poisoning last night after dinner. All the counselors hate the waiters. And the lake has alligators. And the head coach wants no sissies. So he reads to us from something called Ulysses. Now I don't want, this should scare you, but my bunkmate has malaria. You remember Jeffrey Hardy. They're about to organize a searching party. Take me home, oh mother fada, take

Dearest fada, darling mother, how's my precious little brother? 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I would even let Aunt Bertha hug and kiss me. Wait a minute, it stopped hailing. Guys are swimming, guys are sailing, playing baseball, gee, that's better. Mata fada, kindly disregard this letter.

That song, number 15 this week on WHBC's Silver Dollar Survey, and that's from 1963. And, of course, we had the music of George Hamilton IV, not the actor, a totally different person, and that's Abilene. That's song number 15, moving up 24 from last week. Our song number 14 is an instrumental from Lonnie Mack. A couple of years later, it'll be one of the first hits for as a vocal for the one and only Johnny Rivers. Here's the original, number 14. It's Memphis.

0: Lonnie Mack on WHBC and his instrumental take of Chuck Berry's Memphis, Tennessee. And later on, a couple years later, it'll be another hit for Johnny Rivers. It's Ron Stevens with you on 90.3 Music Time. It's 2:21. We're doing the top 20 countdown of today, August 8th, 1963. As song number 13 is this gentleman who had a huge variety series throughout the 1960s. And he was just recently signed at this time to Columbia, CBS Records. He followed up his big number two hit, Can't Get Used to Losing You, with this song. It's called Hopeless. Peaking this week at song number 13 is the one, the only, you can love this guy. I do. I love his sound. Is Andy Williams.
1: Yeah!

0: That's all it took was just one look. Yeah, Doris Troy, song number 12 for Doris Troy. And Just One Look, later a hit all over again, the 70s for Linda Ronstadt. It's Ron Stevens, Music Time 227. We are looking at the top 20 hits of today. Yeah, August 8th, 1963. As song number 11 is a former top 10 hit. It'll peak at number 3 a few weeks back for a man considered a one-hit wonder, but he did have some minor hits on the pop charts in the 1960s. It's from Australia. It's Rolf Harris. He would have one of those classic novelty hits. We had a lot of them in the 50s and 60s, even some in the 70s. Here's one of them. Time E Kangaroo Down Sport. Oh, yeah, 90.3. WHPC.
1: There's an old Australian stockman lying, dying. And he gets himself up onto one elbow and he turns to his mates who are gathered round and he says, "Watch me wallabies feed, mate. Watch me wallabies feed. They're a dangerous breed, mate. So

your didgeridoo blue. Play your didgeridoo. 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

In the top 10 now on 1963, August 8th, is an instrumental hit, yeah, for Kay Winding, and the instrumental version of More. Later on, a whole lot of people, everyone and their mother recorded that. You know, it's Ron Stevens with you, 90.3 WHPC. Song number 9 was a former number 1 hit. Three people that were in the military, in the Navy, reserves, went before they recorded the song on leave. And they were on leave and became a surprise that they had a career. Here it is, a former number one hit. It's the Essex, and Easier Said Than Done.

One of the few American acts to withstand the British invasion of the 60s. That's Frankie Valli and the Four Seasons. This time around, they're on the countdown. It was a peak at number 3 this week. It was moving up the charts. It was getting there. It was at number 8, is Ron Stevens on WHPC. Now, at the song number 7, this was a good song, too. We had a former number 1 hit. It was a great summer hit, and it ushered in, along with the Beach Boys, the surfing sounds of the 60s. Yes, it's Jan and Dean on WHPC.

0: Yeah, Judy's Turn to Cry, the follow-up to her number one smash is My Party, and that was Judy's time. As Leslie Gore on WHBC, that was song number six, moving up from eight last week, a Quincy Jones production. Song number five reminds me of summer, is The Times on WHBC. There's so much in love. We got it.
1: We find ourselves.

Bob Dylan's song for Peter, Paul, and Mary. They won the Grammy for Best Pop Vocal Group. That's song number 4 on WHBC. Peaking at number 3 is The King. It's Elvis.

Song number three for Elvis peaking this week is Devil in Disguise. A song that should have been to number one, but it got stuck at number two, was another great surfing sound. The Safaris. Here we go on WHBC.

0: Something you do not want to do when you surf. Yeah, wipe out. That is song number two this week. August 8th, 1963. We're up to the song number one. Before we do, the number one song on the adult contemporary charts was Blowin' in the Wind by Peter, Paul, and Mary. On the album charts, on the number one LP this week was Andy Williams' Days of Wine and Roses. And number one on the R&B charts is the song that's also number one this week, today, August 8th, 1963. One of the most important acts of Motown Records. From this very first song they released at 13 years old until 2005, 64 songs later on, is the legendary Stevie Wonder. He was the genius, of course. Here he is on song number one.
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You're listening to the voice of Nassau Community College, 90.3 WHPC. I'm Nikki Marie, and welcome to 90s Now. We've got some freestyle classics and some dance music to get your afternoon moving and grooving. That was Karina with Temptation. If you love freestyle, you are in the right place because I've got an hour jam-packed with some of those freestyle hits, along with some dance classics. And we've got some serious Leo energy happening in my family this month. My father-in-law just celebrated his 84th birthday, and next Saturday, my daughter Haley is celebrating hers with a SpongeBob theme. I was like, okay, let's get it. All right, well, turn it up, because we got Planet Soul right here on 90s Now, 90.3 WHBC.

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Stevie B, and you're listening to 90s Now, the voice of Nassau Community College, 90.3 WHPC. So apparently my daughter is celebrating her diamond birthday next week, and I was trying to figure out this whole diamond golden thing. So she was born in 2013, and she's turning 13, and now I'm thinking back in the 90s when I grew up, it was just about cake, balloons, and you were lucky if you went to Discovery Zone or Chuck E. Cheese. Now they have all these different things about, oh, this is my diamond birthday. So, of course, I looked up mine, and my golden birthday apparently already happened when I was 5 years old. Completely missed that one, and my traditional diamond birthday isn't until I'm 60. So, you know, I got a ways to go. Anyway, let's keep it going. We got some requests coming up soon, all the way from East Meadows and Westbury. So we got to get to that. But first, let's get into this next one. This is Seduction, Two to Make It Right, right here on 90.3 WHPC.

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I'm Nikki Marie. Thank you to our loyal caller from East Hills for that Jody request. Today, we're showing some love to our hair braiders. Shout out to my girl, Mimi, who always keeps my hair and my daughter's hair on point. You can find her on social media at Stamp by Mimi LLC. And today is also National Dollar Day, recognizing the history of the U.S. dollar and reminding us about the value of money and smart financial habits. Now, I work in financial aid, so I know and I appreciate this one. Although these days, a dollar feels like it needs financial aid too. Well, keep it locked, because right here we have another request from Westbury. This is from Anthony Karina with Rhythm of the Night on 90.3 WHPC.

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I'm Nikki Marie, and I hate to bring this up this Saturday afternoon, but back to school season is almost here. School supplies are already on sale, so get them and don't wait until the last minute. You know who you are, those last minuteers. I know. Back in the 90s, back to school shopping meant picking out a fresh Trapper Keeper, Lisa Frank folders, a Jan Sport backpack. And my daughter's actually bringing that right all the way back. I mean, it didn't really go anywhere, but I had enough coloring pens and pencils and things like that to last me a good month or so. My kids are already dreading those early mornings, and my 14-year-old son is going to be heading into high school. Now, I'm excited-ish, kind of, maybe. And speaking of excitement, let's get back to the music. We got Hathaway, What Is Love, right here on 90.3 WHPC. What is

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Yes, Madonna. Before I get out of here, we have to send some love to the family and friends and fans of William Orbit, the Grammy-winning producer who helped Madonna create one of the defining albums of the late 90s, Ray of Light. Orbit passed away at the age of 69, and Madonna shared an emotional tribute saying, "In many ways, you were my ray of light." What a beautiful way to remember someone who helped create such an important chapter in her career. And just like that, my hour is done. You're listening to 90s Now on the Voice of Nassau Community College, and I'm Nikki Marie. I had way too much fun today. Maybe not way too much, because is there ever really enough? So I'll definitely bring back another Saturday with dance and some, some other stuff. I got a lot of songs, and if you didn't hear it, well, you can hit me up on social media at @NikkiMarie_radio. Up next is the party mix, and you know Stephanie keeps those vibes going. So let the party continue. I'm, of course, have to end it with Madonna again. Here is Beautiful Stranger on 90.3 WHPC.

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3: 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My name is Mike McNeff. I'm one of the owners of the Irish Poet. And if you haven't stopped by yet, what are you waiting for? There's something here for everyone. Whatever you're in the mood for, we got it. Got kids? No problem. We got a kids menu. 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

It's the Party Mix. What's up? You're here with the girl, Stephanie, for a full hour of your favorite dance hits through the decades. And I'm so excited because we have a jam-packed hour of some great dance hits for you. We got something from the 80s, 90s, and of course, some hits from today. So you're going to love it. We're going to continue the party with Madonna, La Isla Bonita, on 90.3 WHPC.

0: Did somebody say party?
1: Yes. Yes. Yes. 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

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We got Harry Styles up next on 90.3 WHPC.

Is there a better duet between Ariana Grande and Mariah Carey? They should definitely do more songs together. Awesome, awesome stuff. From 2024, that was Yes And. You're listening to The Party Mix with Stephanie. And coming up next, we're throwing it back to the 90s. 1998, when NSYNC came out with this hit. You're

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2: You took a bite and you dipped again.

Yeah, Smash Mouth 1999 All-Star here on the Party Mix. And speaking of mixing it up, here's a great dance song. You can't have a party without Uptown Funk. 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

From Janet Jackson to Michael Jackson. Yes, we're keeping it all in the family here. It's the King of Pop up next with Don't Stop Till You Get Enough.

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Yes. The queen of disco herself, Donna Summer, here at the party from 1979. And up next is one of her songs covered by Sam Smith from 2019. This was a great one. I think it's still a tremendous dance song, regardless if Donna Summer sings it or if Sam Smith sings it. However, it's an awesome one, and here it is on the party mix up next. It's 90.3 WHBC.

0: feel the love every time I'm here with you on the Party Mix. The dance love, that is, of course. Coming up, it is one of my favorite segments on the show, our Billy Bob Beat. And today, we are going back to
1: 1964.
0: It's the Dave Clark 5, up next.

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What better way to get your SNJ started, your Saturday night of jazz, your Shades of New Jazz? What better way to get it started than get it started from the incubator of what's happening and what's cool now, the Brooklyn Underground? That is the Brooklyn Jazz Band, their latest LP, Uptown Bebop Jam Group Call. And that is Swing to Bop. I'm Greg Bigelow. Thank you so much for stopping in for another session of the best jazz music on your radio right here.

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Have a full 3 hours of what you like to hear on Saturday nights, which is just from A to Z, Louis Armstrong to Joe Zawinul and everything in between. We like to call it jazz. Up next, brand new music coming from Gretel and Angel. Why Don't You Do Right? It's from her LP, Flying High. Big Band Canaries Who Soared, the styles and sounds of the great female jazz vocalist, featuring the great Champion Fulton on piano. So kick back, relax, let's groove, let's get it on with Gretel Angel. Melody Gardot's in the house, Stan Getz, and Nara George has a brand new one out as well. So without further ado, here we go. Why Don't You Do Right? This is Shades of New Jazz, 90.3 WHPC.

Are we rolling? One, one, one, two, three.

0: This is Shades of New Jazz, 90.3 WHPC, What's Old is New Again. That is a classic LP from Stan Getz and his quartet, featuring Kenny Barron on piano, George Mraz on bass, and Victor Lewis on the drums. Stan Getz, of course, on saxophone. And this is a remastered version of a classic LP, The Bosses and Ballads, The Lost Sessions, with Stan Getz. The song, Sunshowers. How appropriate it is, because looking out the window of our studios right here in beautiful downtown Garden City, we just experienced a quick sun shower. Sun is back out now. It's been cloudy all day, off and on, but the sun did pop out, and then guess what? It started raining. So there it is to describe the current weather we have, sun shower. Stan Getz and the quartet. And before that, Melody Gardot, Les Étoiles, which means the stars, from her LP, My One and Only Thrill. And if you like the way she sounds, you know, it's very interesting. She sings in French. She was just up at the Montreal Jazz Festival back at the beginning of July. She sings in French, but she is straight out of New Jersey. And she grew up in New York. Now she's making her home on the West Coast. But if you listen to her, you would swear she is Parisian. At best. Les Étoiles, the stars, Miss Melody Gardot, and from her LP, My One and Only Thrill. And as I said, she's on tour starting in September with Chris Bode. He does his annual residency in L.A., and he calls it Chris Bode at Sea in L.A. So she's going to be hanging out with him. A wonderful, wonderful time. So if you got the time, go ahead and see that. And we started that off with Gretel Angel, Why Don't You Do Right, from the LP Flying High. That was featuring Champion Fulton on piano, Fukushi Tanaka on the drums, and Neil Miner on bass. If those names sound familiar, those cats were the backup for the great Sweet Papa Lou Donaldson for a long, long time. And in fact, Champion is doing a tribute to the music of Lou Donaldson. So I'll keep you posted as I get information about that. I will definitely let you know. Without further ado, more great music from the great Hendrix Mjerkens. He has a new LP called Samba Tanto, and this is Herb's Samba. Shades of Jazz, 90.3 WHPC.
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Hendrix Mjukin's septet. That is, of course, Hendrix is a world-renowned harmonica and vibes player. Leading the band, there's Justin Heher on trombone. Laurie Dreyer is on flute. A good friend of the show, Misha Siganov on piano, as well as that Thunder Rhodes. Eduardo Bella on bass and Portino on drums as well as percussions. The LP is entitled Samba Tanto, and that song is Herb's Samba. This is Shades of Jazz, Shades of New Jazz, 90.3 WHPC. Hey, WHPC invites you to celebrate summer at the Harry Chapin Lakeside Theater. That's in Eisenhower Park, and it's field number 6. On Thursday, August 13th, join us for the Neil Diamond Tribute Concert. Show starts at 7 p.m., and is, as I always say, it's my favorite four-letter word. That would be free. It's a free community event, so bring a lawn chair and enjoy the show. Again, that's the Neil Diamond Tribute Concert. It's at the Harry Chapin Lakeside Theater in Eisenhower Park. You know the parking is at field number 6. This Thursday, on the 13th, join us for that Neil Diamond Tribute Concert. It starts at 7, so get there a little bit early and get a good, good spot. This is Shades of New Jazz, 90.3 HPC. Let's take a real quick look at the weather before we proceed with more great music. 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They have locations in Garden City, Garden City Park, Freeport, and now open in East Meadow. 529, and currently outside of our studios, it's 83 degrees and partly cloudy. When I was driving into the station this afternoon, there was lightning. And, you know, residual thunder, but lightning clouds, and then it rained. There was a brief sun shower. The sun is out now, so it's partly cloudy, and it's humid as the dickens out there. And it's going to be like that all night long. Overnight, we're going to drop down to a low of about in the low 70s, 74, 75. And then, again, the clouds are moving through. Storms are popping up. There are some storms. Depending on where you are on Long Island, it could be a torrential downpour, and then you go two more blocks, and it's absolutely bone dry. So keep your eyes out. If you're going to be out on the road tonight, make sure you check the weather often, because there are storms, heavy storms in the area, isolated thunderstorms overnight. Tomorrow, more of the same type of weather. It's going to start off in the low to mid-70s, partly cloudy to partly sunny, if you will, and highs of about 92 degrees. So it's getting warmer during the day, but like this morning, it was great. Sunshine, and it was humid, but it was very, really nice. But tomorrow, just more of the same. So keep it locked right here. Outside of our studios, it's currently 83 and partly cloudy. Got more great music up next. Inara George doing from the LP Songs of Douglas and Little, La Luna Se Va. 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
3: I wanted to get away from it all.

We are listening to the big man on the drums. That is Kyle Poole, and he is backing up Joshua Redman. This is from Joshua's brand new LP, New Era, Blues on Sunday. And this is featuring Emmett Cohen on piano, Philip Norris on the bass. If you like that sound, like that groove, they'll be playing in Blue Note next month. September 8th through the 12th, they're doing a residency there. And before that, brand new music from Champion Fulton from her latest LP, House Party. She is doing an homage to the music of Mabel Mercer, the queen of jazz cabaret singing. Carry Me Back to Old Manhattan. That, of course, is the signature song of the great Mabel Mercer. I'm Greg Bigelow. This is Shades of New Jazz 90.3 WHPC. 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Stick around. We'll be right back.

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And that is the, musically, he is not as acclaimed as he is as an actor. That is Jeff Goldblum fronting the Mildred Snitzer Orchestra featuring Doody Oody. Mean to Me, Night Blooms is the name of that LP. And, you know, we all know him from Independence Day and Jurassic Park and those kind of things. Great actor. Great actor. He's been doing commercials and things like that. But Jeff Goldblum's history is that he got started in the entertainment business as a pianist. And he was actually recognized for, I don't know, just having that je ne sais quoi, that certain something. And started acting. But his career started off as a well-paid, well-renowned pianist. I'm Greg Bigelow. This is Shades of Jazz, 90.3 WHPC. As part of our Saturday SNJ, Saturday Night of Jazz, this is Shades of Jazz. And as always, I say thank you so much for stopping in for another session of the best jazz music on your radio. You could have been doing something else, anywhere else, but you chose to spend your time right here with me, and I do appreciate you. Let us be the soundtrack for whatever you're getting into. And I just want to throw this out there real quick. If you are going to the East Hampton Barbecue Festival, you got about a half hour. It starts at 6:30, and it's going to be a good time. 18 acclaimed barbecue chefs are out there in East Hampton, and they're doing their thing. And coming from me, as you know, many of you know, who've been with me for a long time, I am a certified barbecue judge. So go out there

and have a good time. Tickets are still available, by the way, but it's a wonderful time. East Hampton is a wonderful, wonderful place to go and hang out on your Saturday night. And as I said, let us be the soundtrack for whatever you're going to get into. Great music up next from Bobby Hutcherson, Jackie Terrasson, Bill Evans, and so much more. As always, thank you so much for stopping in. And without further ado, let's do the thing. Mr. Bobby Hutcherson doing Delilah from his LP Skyline.

This is Shades of Jazz 90.3 WHPC. Jackie Tarasan doing the Herbie Hancock Toon Chan song from his LP Rendezvous. You know, Jackie spends half of his year here on the Lower East Side of Manhattan, and the rest of the time he is quite the Parisian bon vivant. He lives in Paris. And he plays in Paris all the time, but he likes to come back here, feel the vibe here, and then go back and put together things like this. Chan's song, you know, that's Herbie, one of Herbie Hancock's classics from the LP Rendezvous. And before that, we were listening to the music of Bill Evans and the Trio, Alone Together, from the LP, The Complete Bill Evans on Verve. And we started that set off with the vibe master himself, Mr. Bobby Hutcherson, from his LP Skyline. That was Delilah. This is what we do every Saturday afternoon and evening from 5 until 8 p.m. We start off with Shades of New Jazz, and then we keep the groove going with Shades of Jazz. And then if that's not enough for you and it just didn't get your jazz fix on, Michael Anthony and the Unforgettables comes on at 8 to 10, and then doing cleanup, as they say in sports, Michelle Lisi doing swing bop groove. I call it SNJ, not just Shades of New Jazz, but Saturday Night of Jazz. So let's keep that groove going. We got more great music on deck. Shades of Jazz, Shades of New Jazz, you know the place to be every Saturday night right here with me, 90.3 WHPC.

Shades of Jazz, 90.3 WHPC, hanging out with two of the busiest bands in jazz this summer. That is Nicholas Payton playing the trumpet and Butcher Brown. Butcher Brown is not a person. Butcher Brown is a collective, five musicians. They just came off a tour in Southeast Asia for 3 months, and then they were up at the Montreal Jazz Festival back in July, and they're now on tour again. But now they're on tour with Nicholas Payton, who this is his fourth album since January. Incredible artist that he is. He is amazingly putting out just content after different content after different content. It's amazing. That, of course, is All Blues, the Miles Davis classic tune. And this is from an LP called A Supreme Blue. Before that, Jackie Tarasan doing Rendezvous, Chan's song, and then before that, the great Bobby Hutcherson on Vibes doing Delilah from his LP, Skyline. 6:33, let's take a real quick look at the weather. 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They have locations in Hewlett as well as in Uniondale. Currently outside of our WHPC studios, 83 degrees and partly cloudy. We had a high today of 90, and the temperature is slowly but surely dropping. It's going to drop down to a low of about 75 degrees, and it's still going to be humid. There's still thunderstorms in the area, so if you're going to be out and about, be careful, because as I was saying earlier, when I was driving in, there was definitely some lightning in south of where we are, so be careful out there. And tomorrow, more of the same, partly cloudy to partly sunny. Saying those two together is always kind of weird to me. Partly sunny and humid and a high in the upper 80s to possibly a low in the low 90s. But currently outside of our studios right here at Nassau Community College, 83 degrees and partly cloudy. Up next, more great music coming from Miss Melody Gardot. What is this thing called love? And then we have some brand new music from Bruce Williams, Sense Out of Madness. Love the title, because we are definitely trying to do that. 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

0: Shades of Jazz, hanging out cabaret style with Miss Jane Monae. Social Call, what a wonderful version of that. She is fronting the Champion Fulton Trio, Champion on piano, Mr. Fukushi Tanaka on the drums, and Neil Miner on bass. Those cats, if you know those names, you'll know that they used to be the band, the backup band for Lou Donaldson. And Champion, man, she is so busy. She's got three albums out since January, which is incredible. She's got a brand new one out, which I played earlier. And just a wonderful piece of music, House Party is that thing. She's doing a tribute to Mabel Mercer. But Jane Monae, what a wonderful sound. This is Shades of Jazz, 90.3 WHPC. Going to take a real quick break, and we'll be right back on the other side. So keep it locked right where it is. As always, the best place to be is right here with me at 90.3 WHPC.
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This is Shades of Jazz, 90.3 WHPC, and that is the incomparable Miss Abby Lincoln, composer, arranger, civil rights activist. She did it all, had a unique, very unique style of singing and phrasing. Wonderful, wonderful artist that she was, and she just had a birthday. So happy birthday to Miss Abby Lincoln. That is Throw It Away, Printed Lady live at the Nice Jazz Festival, 1995. And a young Mark Carey on piano. He was just 28 years old when he played, and he's right out of the Duke Ellington School of the Arts. And here he was playing with the internationally renowned Miss Abby Lincoln. I'm Greg Bigelow, Shades of Jazz, 90.3 WHPC. Thank you again for stopping in for another session of the best jazz music on your radio. And we still have more great music lined up. Berlioz is in the house. J. Cole is in the house. Gael Rakachandri is in the house. So much great music that we are going to put into this final hour of the show. But keep it locked right where it is, because if you love jazz, we have what I call SNJ. Shades of New Jazz, Shades of Jazz, The Unforgettables with Michael Anthony, and Swing Bop Groove with Michelle Lisi. So keep it locked right here. The best place to be is right here at 90.3 WHPC. When you want to get your jazz fix on, we are here every Saturday. We do it for 6+ hours. So without further ado, Jazz is for Ordinary People. This group is called Berlioz, and it's featuring Robin Phillips, Jihad Darwish on the bass, Sam Miles on tenor saxophone. And I would be remiss to say to not say happy birthday to mi corazón Gina, whose birthday was this week too, and she listens, and she is by far one of my best jazz fans. So happy birthday, my dear. And without further ado, Jazz is for Ordinary People with Berlioz.

Jazz for the Restless. J. Cole says, where every note tells a story, every melody creates a mood, peace arrives when noise fades. That is his latest endeavor, a two-time Grammy winner, 17 times Grammy nomination. Smooth jazz, spoken word, pianist, basketball player, played for St. John's University. Wonderful, wonderful artist. I'm glad he was signed with Roc Nation. And doing some music for Kendrick Lamar and folks like that, cool. But he did his own thing on Dreamville Records, and he is doing things like this. This is how you keep the jazz genre growing continuously, by bringing in cats like this to appeal to the younger ears. This is Shades of Jazz, 90.3 WHPC. I'm Greg Bigelow. Jazz for the Restless, the great J. Cole. Hey, up next, I had the pleasure of hanging out with my buddy, Rob Leonard. And he actually just left. I had this song queued up for him, but he had something else to do. But if you can catch him, Rob is here on Fridays at 8 p.m. He's the host of Beatles Songs, and it takes an all-encompassing look at the Beatles. It's featuring their music together, their music apart, as well as cover songs, songs the Beatles covered, and the songs that the Beatles either guested on or they produced. So check him out on Fridays at 8 p.m. right here at 90.3 WHBC. Gael Rocatrombe is up next doing the McCartney and Lennon, and I love her. So Rob, if you're listening in your car, this one's for you, buddy. 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

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Gael Racontrombe is his name, and I love her. Gael is on piano, Laurent Vernet is on bass, Raphael Chasson is on drums. Wonderful, wonderful ensemble group doing classic tune from the Beatles. Hey, are you a proud member of the Nassau Community College Alumni? Find out more information about the Nassau Community College Alumni Association. 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If you're not a member, join. If you're just curious about what's happening, you can join. So check it out. It is currently 7:27. Let's take a real quick look at the weather before we proceed with more great music. 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That is their newest location. Currently outside of our Garden City location, it is 84 degrees and fair. There are thunderstorms in the area, in Long Island area. And as I said, there is lightning. I can see it from time to time flashing in the distance outside of our windows. Tonight, we're going to look for a low of about 76 degrees. And then tomorrow, overnight, low 76. Tomorrow, we start off in the 70s. And then as we proceed through the day, partly cloudy to mostly sunny in the afternoon and a high of about 91 degrees. But as I said, currently outside of our beautiful downtown Garden City studios right here at Nassau Community College, 84 degrees and fair. But as I said, if you're going out, be mindful there are thunderstorms in the area and there is thunder and lightning as well. So be careful out there. Going to keep the groove going. More great music. Brand new. Nicholas Payton's been very, very busy this first half of 2026. He's got three new LPs, or he's collaborating with three other artists. This is from his LP. It's new. It's called Triune. It's featuring Esperanza Spalding on bass as well as vocals and Kareem Riggins on drums. Nicholas Payton, of course, plays the Fender Rhodes. He plays the piano, plays the trumpet, and from time to time he does do vocals. So this is, without further ado, Jazz is a four-letter word. Shades of Jazz, 90.3 WHPC.

One of the last pieces of music that the great Max Roach was working on was entitled Jazz is a Four-Letter Word. And he was saying jazz is a derogatory term as it doesn't do any justice to the musical genre. And Nicholas Payton agrees with him 100%. That's his take on it, that jazz, calling it the music jazz, is very limiting to the genre itself. Who am I to argue with those cats? These are, you know, these are superior artists. I just like the music. Jazz is a four-letter word. Nicholas Payton, Esperanza Spalding, Kareem Riggins from the LP Triune. Jazz is a four-letter word, the great Max Roach composition. This is Shades of Jazz, 90.3 WHPC. Up next, Matthew Hassall and the Gondwana Orchestra. When the World Was Due, Was One is the name of the LP. And this is Falling Water.

And that is Rachel Gladwin channeling the sound of Alice Coltrane. Matthew Hassall and the Gondwana Orchestra featuring Rachel Gladwin on that harp, Gavin Barros on bass, Luke Flowers on drums, Taz Modi on piano, and Matthew, the band leader, as well as the label owner on trumpet. The song Falling Water, and that is from the LP. This is a British import, When the World Was One. This is Shades of Jazz, 90.3 WHPC. Up next, we're going to do a little time traveling back to 1977 with the music of Maynard Ferguson, Mr. Mellow, from his LP, Conquistador. It's definitely some retro jazz featuring George Benson, Gwen Guthrie, Harvey Mason. Bob James is on there, Eric Gale, Will Lee. Everybody was down with Maynard Ferguson, one of the most unsung trumpeters in the game back in the 70s. And then we're going to close things out with a little treat from Ronnie Laws. This is Shades of Jazz, 90.3 WHPC.

0: And we are listening to the timeless retro sound of 1977 Ronnie Laws, with a little help from his siblings Hubert, Deborah, and Eloise Laws backing him up. I'm telling you, after he left Earth, Wind & Fire for that year, he started doing his own thing. Ronnie Laws came out with this song, Life in Paradise, from the LP Friends and Strangers. Before that, Maynard Ferguson, Mr. Mello, from the LP Conquistadors. I'm Greg Bigelow. This is Shades of Jazz 90.3 WHPC. 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It's always a good time. I'll see you next week. Same time, same station. I'm Greg Bigelow, and I'm out.
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